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2: The semifinals for the first time. Premium economy is getting an upgrade.
3: American, Delta, and United Airlines all say they're pumping more money into premium seats and experiences on board, including sliding glass doors, cocktail bars, and soundproof relaxation pods for those in first class. Some say it's more proof that travel is strikingly different for those in the expensive seats versus the economy seats. Delta CEO Ed Bastain telling a recent podcast, "We can't win by providing the cheapest seats. We win by providing the best."
2: ABC's Sherry Preston. Even though the U.S. has confirmed cases of the New World screwworm, it hasn't affected beef prices.
4: Agriculture officials now confirm 32 cases of the parasitic larvae of the screwworm fly infesting livestock in a dozen Texas counties and a dog in New Mexico. And while the price of ground beef is nearly $7 a pound, industry analysts say it has nothing to do with the New World screwworm and everything to do with lower production and steady consumer demand.
2: ABC's Jim Ryan. Coming to Philadelphia in 2027, the official Star Wars The Experience, a journey through the galaxy exhibition, is part of the franchise's 50th anniversary celebration. The immersive exhibit opens February 13th at the Franklin Institute. Disney's the parent company of Lucasfilm and ABC News. I'm Dave Packer, ABC News.
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16: Jamie Markley, David Van Camp, Scott Robbins. Okay, David, this whole story with Graham Plattner in Maine, and it looks like he's probably going to drop out.
17: Yeah, I think that's, yeah, probably going to be the case.
16: But a lot of people are saying, and I think we're saying it too, basically, the timing of it is pretty suspect. Not that this woman is not telling the truth, it's not that.
17: Yeah.
16: But that it all comes out at the same time. After 4th of July weekend, the big 250, and then here we are, and the deadline to change candidates is July 13th.
17: Yes.
18: Well, back to something David said earlier, though. I mean, when you talk about all the people that supported him going in, the Bernies and the Liz Warrens and their ilk, all of a sudden have turned on him. Now, there's got to be more to this, right, than somebody just claiming this happened?
17: Well, I think they're also wondering what else is going to come out.
18: And that's possible as well.
17: But also, but dude, I mean, they see the polling and they realized, okay, our attempt to get, you know, a man's man to try to reclaim the male vote, well, blew up on our faces again because it turns out we picked another nut to do this. And they realize, okay, we don't have

0: really any time to do another primary or something like that. So we'll just tell voters who to vote for.
1: Exactly.
0: Yeah. They're doing it again. They're going to Biden this guy. That's bully him out of a race and circumvent the voters yet again.
2: But with this time, it's not just that, well, he can't speak because he's senile. Yeah. It's you do have all this stuff that should have already been disqualifying.
0: Oh, for sure. But I mean, I would say, again, is basically they lied about a candidate until they couldn't anymore.
2: Yes.
0: And that's what happened with Biden as well.
2: Yeah, that's true.
0: Anyway, yeah, so Jenny Rasico is the woman who claims that Graham Blattner raped her 5 years ago. And, boy, she was ready to go for her first TV interview last night.
2: Like, it all goes like Politico, there's rumblings of this yesterday, then boom, and then she's on with Jake Tapper.
0: Yeah.
2: Man.
0: Yeah, this was timed out. I have no doubt about it. But he brought up, you know, some people might think this is politically motivated.
2: Okay, roll it.
3: I couldn't disagree more. That was actually one of the reasons that I didn't come out.
4: Because you agree with his politics.
3: I do. I really agree with his politics. I think we need somebody with those political stances and who are willing to do the work. And, you know, I see his political videos. They get me fired up as well. I understand why people want someone like him in office. You know, and I felt like me coming forward would essentially potentially take that away. And I felt really uncomfortable with the responsibility of and the weight of my story and what that might do.
4: When people hear this from you, are you saying you should not vote for him because of what happened?
3: I'm not going to go as far as to say that. I'm just here to tell my story, to give a clearer picture of who he is and the type of past that he has.
2: Okay. As I mentioned before, I figure she's probably telling the truth. And then there's part of that that I listen to, and I'm just being honest. Mm-hmm. I'm like, okay, this doesn't add up to me.
0: Yeah.
1: Well, and why now?
2: Well, dude, now do I know what it's like to be in her shoes? Of course not.
1: No.
2: Okay.
1: I believe her too, but.
2: But.
1: Yeah.
2: Imagine someone you feel like raped you, all right?
1: Mm-hmm.
2: How can you watch any video of them and say, yeah, I get fired up watching it?
0: Yeah.
1: And keep that to yourself all this time.
2: Well,
1: until now. I mean, you know, that's...
2: Well, she didn't keep it to herself. She told a therapist.
1: Okay.
2: You have all that evidence. That's there. What I'm saying is, that line she's using there, I'm not buying it.
1: Well,
0: yeah.
2: You ever hear a woman talk about someone that cheated on her? Can she ever talk about that guy in glowing terms?
0: Nah, pretty difficult. Yeah.
2: Pretty freaking difficult. Like, that son of a whatever, whatever. I can't even imagine that person saying, but I see his political videos and I get fired up.
1: Well, that's just it, man. I mean,
2: I'm not buying it.
1: You know, and I get it. She told the therapist and all that, but she didn't go to the media until right now.
0: Yeah.
2: No, but a lot of women, they don't want to be that person. They don't want to be
1: I understand all
2: the
1: of that.
2: Focal point
1: I
2: do. Of that.
1: I understand all of that. But I also understand you got an election coming up, and I also understand that there's been all kinds of accusations against this guy from the jump.
2: Oh, yeah.
1: And if it... I would have thought she would have said, hey, you know, I got a story for you. I don't know, man.
2: She was part of the story with the failing New York Times.
0: Yeah, she just wasn't
2: the highlight of it.
1: Do I believe her? Yes, I believe her. Do I think Blattner's a horrible human being? Yes.
0: Well, yeah. I feel like she's been... I have no evidence of this, but like an answer like that sounds like she's been coached to try to be the perfect victim. Right.
2: Like, yes.
0: I'm not going to go after the Democrat Party, Democrat right. voters. It's almost like she's giving people who have supported him an off-ramp. Like somebody has coached her to do that. Like, say, hey, look, we were all blindsided by this, and we all love Graham Blattner and his public persona. But yeah, there is some real troubling stuff that's behind the scenes now, and now it's okay to acknowledge that.
2: Yeah. There was another part of that interview too. Now listen. She made the decision, I'm going to go on national TV and tell my story, okay? So as far as the rest of us know, I'm not in her shoes, but you're certainly going to react to what she's saying and see if it makes sense or not. Roll it.
3: It's long, tells you to never speak to you again about something that you did, and you didn't even ask what you did. So he left. He didn't talk to me. And I waited a couple weeks because I knew that with what had happened, I could have gotten pregnant, and I wanted to wait and to make sure that that wasn't the case. And so I waited until that happened, and I sent him kind of like a final send-off message. And
5: what did it say?
3: I remember a few pieces of it, and I remember saying that, like, nothing that happened that night was okay or consensual. And I waited on Instagram. You see when it says seen. And so I gave it a couple days. It said that it was seen, and I still didn't hear back out. And at that point, I blocked him on everything. I deleted his number. I blocked and deleted his, like, text phone number as well, because text and Instagram are, I think, the two ways that we had communication. And I've never heard from him since.
2: Okay. I don't know, man. You delete all of your text messages?
0: Yeah.
2: Like, as a way of, I need to get over this person after that happened? And everything that led up that night, because you said there were text messages before he basically was breaking and entering your home. All that seems a little bit odd. Yeah. Again, I'm not in her shoes. I don't know what that's like. Yeah. But you got to believe that we're not the only ones that listen to something like that and are scratching their heads. Mm-hmm. With the whole thing. And that's not to say, well, he's innocent. No, he's a bad guy.
0: He is a bad guy.
2: He's a bad freaking guy.
1: He's a horrible guy.
2: But the way this story is crafted, and I think, yeah, she's got a lot of coaching going on. Mm-hmm. And this is the Democratic machine at work, mm-hmm, to get the dude out. I think that is true. David, you want to go with, is this current or a flashback about believe all liberal women?
0: Oh, this is current. Oh. This is, again, this woman is not the first person to make claims about his abusive nature, but she is the first one that the left seems to be taking seriously. MS Now's Antonia Hilton explained why.
2: Oh, okay.
6: Part of, I think, what made it complicated for some Democrats to fully believe the woman who was at the center of the last round was that she was associated with right-wing politics. But this woman, I want to read part of what's out here. One of the reasons, she says to Politico, I didn't come forward sooner was the huge moral conflict that I had between supporting his politics. So she is saying, I actually agree with, yeah, Graham Platner, his positions, his politics. She's clearly more on the left, but not supporting him as a person.
0: So the coaching works, because you can hear it in real time. Liberals convincing themselves, hey, we were all fooled by this guy.
2: Right. Yeah, that is true.
7: That's my kind of man.
2: Oh, yes, Elizabeth Warren, speaking, yeah, of Graham Platner, just, oh, yeah, not that long ago.
1: It's her kind of man.
2: Better believe it.
1: Yep.
2: All right. Sonny Hostin in The View, making some news.
1: My, yeah, gosh, man.
0: Well, the cows on The View were freaking out about that gay little march in D.C., the Patriot Front guys.
2: Oh, yeah, they're supposed to be the right-wing extremists, the white nationalists.
0: Yes, who they're calling for revolution by putting on their sporty little khakis and getting their flags and walking for a few blocks together.
2: Mm-hmm.
0: Oh, there's that Reuters photo of the khaki-clad losers standing on the train with the black woman sitting in the middle. Like, she's sitting down, and all these guys in their face diapers are standing around her. And then it turns out she's actually a menace on public transit.
2: Who just minutes before had her pants down, was rubbing her
0: butt on the chairs. The, yeah.
2: Oh,
0: Sonny Hostin still thinks that photo defines her own life experience.
2: It defines Sonny's life experience?
0: Yes.
2: Oh, roll it.
8: As a black woman, my lived experience in this country was embodied by a photograph that was taken in celebrating the 250th.
2: Yeah.
8: Unfortunately, in this country, people have different lived experiences. So while some may have a lived experience, like, this is the best country in the world, and while there's some stuff that goes on, you know, other things are okay, that, for me, was a defining image of modern America for black Americans. Yes. Defining. As a black woman, I'm sitting there in my country, and that's the type of fear I have to experience.
2: Oh, my gosh.
0: You want to know what the lived experience for a whole lot of people, and I don't care what your race or color or creed is people on public transit being menaces and nobody doing anything about it.
2: Yeah.
0: That's actually probably a better situation in deep blue cities, or a better representation of life. When has Sonny Hostin ever been sitting somewhere and felt threatened by a group of white nationalists? When has that ever happened?
2: That's a great question. I don't know that she could answer that question. And there was another clip of her that was making the rounds.
1: I saw that one, too. Yeah.
2: And talking about...
1: The flag?
2: Yes.
1: Yeah.
2: The United States flag.
1: Yeah, this is really something, too.
2: That, what was it, she would feel unsafe or some nonsense?
1: Unsafe.
2: I have the clip.
1: Yeah.
2: Okay. A neighborhood with a bunch of American flags or something
1: can't
2: like
1: have that.
2: Okay. Roll it.
8: Said there are times when I walk into a community and I see American flags all over the community and I suddenly feel unsafe.
0: Really?
2: She's an actress,
1: it's just,
2: dude.
1: You just
2: that's theater.
1: Shake your head. Don't
2: that,
1: you?
2: It's absolute freaking nonsense.
1: In the country that
2: where?
1: Made her a multimillionaire.
2: Where?
1: Yes. Yeah.
2: And why?
1: Yeah. She's afraid.
2: Right.
1: Exactly.
2: And if that were the case, why would that be? Because you've made yourself believe you should be scared on a bunch of false BS.
1: Yeah.
2: Yeah. I want to hear the actual story, Sonny. Gosh, the race hustlers. It's comical, dude.
1: No, there's no time out for that. It just continues.
2: Man, oh, man. Okay. There's more from PMS now, like comical clips to get to, and the five stories we're watching today. Straight ahead.

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2: From the Davis Oil Company studios, this is Markley Van Camp and Robbins on WKBK. 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
3: Number five, four energy companies have officially redomiciled from Delaware to Texas as the flight from blue states continues. Number four, at least three tankers were struck by projectiles in the Strait of Hormuz. Number three, here we go again. Number three, President Trump is in Turkey for a big NATO meeting, and it looks like there's going to be another come to Jesus moment. Number two, Democrat Senate candidate Graham Platner facing calls to drop out of the race and let another person run before next Monday's ballot deadline. And then number one, related to that, somebody's hearing something because apparently a pro Susan Collins, the Republican running for re-election there, is canceling a pro Susan Collins group. Pine Tree Results Pack is canceling TV ads that have been booked for starting, I believe, tomorrow or Thursday through the 15th. So they know something's happening because it was all anti-Graham Platner stuff. And they're like, you know what? We're going to cancel that ad buy because that may not be relevant by Thursday.
2: No kidding.
3: Somebody
2: has
3: heard
2: free
3: something.
2: Advertising right now just with news updates. Yeah,
3: absolutely. 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
2: Okay. This is a conversation going on online. What old movie would you pass down to youth of today?
3: Mm.
2: And they mentioned different ones. You know, Breakfast Club, Heathers, Thelma and Louise, E.T., Nightmare on Elm Street, Pretty in Pink, Shawshank, Misery, terrifying movie.
9: Yeah. Oh, man.
2: The Sandlot, that's a classic.
9: Oh, yeah. It was on the other night.
2: Different ones. Is there anything that comes to mind?
3: The Sandlot would definitely be one.
2: Oh, yeah.
9: What are we passing it down for? For the learning or just for the entertainment value or
2: whatever you think?
3: A snapshot of culture? Die Hard?
2: Maybe. Die Hard, yes.
9: Like Field of Dreams.
2: Yeah. There is one problem with that. That have a catch thing.
9: Yeah, nobody talks that way.
2: No, that's an East Coast thing.
9: Yeah, I that one bothered me too.
2: Yeah. You play catch. You don't have a catch.
9: No, I agree 100% with that one.
2: Right.
3: I think probably The Godfather.
2: Yeah, when a kid gets to a certain age.
3: Yeah.
2: Because when you say youth, if you're talking about a 10-year-old, probably not Godfather.
3: What's wrong with that?
9: A little bit of a problem there, yeah.
2: Yeah. Horse head. Yeah, that's a tough one. You know, this has happened. It happened with my daughter's husband. And now that my other daughter is dating someone serious, the word to him was, well, have you watched The Warriors yet with Pops?
9: That's you.
2: That's me.
9: Mm-hmm.
2: And the answer was no. I think I've mentioned this before. And then I have to ask, do you want me to recite the whole movie or the lines before they happen?
9: Yeah.
2: And for whatever reason, my family does. And then I do the whole thing and people seem to have a good time with that. I would also say if someone's playing golf, Tin Cup, just because there are so many great lines in that movie, and it's just absolutely hilarious.
9: Mm-hmm.
2: Other ones come to mind?
3: I'm surprised Scott hasn't mentioned Moneyball yet.
9: I was going to say Moneyball just for the one line.
2: Which one line?
9: We're all told we can no longer play the children's game. Some of us are told at 18, others at 40, but we're all told.
2: Yes.
9: Every time you come in all busted up from a weekend of playing basketball or something, I recite that line to you.
2: Yes, we're all told, but some of us you have to tell repeatedly until you can't play anymore. Because I had a guy that played softball into his 70s, and you know what he always said to me? And he was good.
9: Yeah.
2: You got to keep playing. If you ever stop, you're done. You have to keep playing until you can't.
9: Well, until you physically break down enough where you can no longer play. Yes.
2: Yeah, that's pretty much it. This is the Markley, Van Camp, and Robbins Show. The Moneyball line was they were told, and they can't get paid for it.
9: Mm-hmm.
2: It's a different context, you understand.
9: Well, yeah, but I mean, the theory is the same.
2: Yes, to you,
9: Yeah, I mean, we're all told. Yeah, we're all just told that this, you can't do this anymore. It's a sad day when that revelation hits you right smack dab in the face. Yeah, but we're all told.
10: Well, you maybe can't do it as well as you did it before, but you can still go do it.
9: Well, then when you're embarrassing yourself. My last year of fast pitch softball was embarrassing. It's like the kid pitching was still 20 and I was 42.
10: I know, but someone is still paying to see Vince Neil sing. Or even David Lee Roth. And I think you should hang it up, man. I don't know.
9: David Lee Roth, this needs to be told.
10: News update next.

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7: Just getting a couple of news updates, and I happen to see this update. It's a Somalian Minnesota state rep candidate by the name of Abdi Dasein.
8: Good job.
7: Thank you.
8: All right.
7: He owns a daycare that's receiving tax dollars with dozens of repeat violations and unpaid fines. And he is calling for more funding for daycares. And I'm not joking.
9: When the only way to keep a roof over your family's head is to work three jobs, we're not doing our job to address access to quality housing. 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
7: right,
9: we're not doing our job to ensuring safe and accessible childcare.
7: That's right.
9: When your children attend schools with crowded classrooms, we're not...
7: When I only have seven BMWs for my family,
8: yes, that is
7: something
8: not,
7: needs to be done.
8: That is not adequate.
7: Yes.
9: Creating an environment where teachers can succeed and children can learn.
7: Yes.
8: Oh, boy.
9: Access to resources I needed.
7: Access.
9: To start my business has allowed my family to thrive.
8: I'll bet.
9: Not everyone
8: I bet
9: has access to those resources. And not just the capital, but the time to pursue your dreams.
7: Got it.
8: Boy, that's something right there.
7: Yeah, you love that,
8: Holy
7: don't you?
8: Holy smokes.
10: Pursue my dream.
8: Right, I know, right.
10: Robbing American taxpayers blind.
8: Yep. That's why he wants to franchise Learing Centers everywhere.
7: Of course.
8: I got McDonald's now. One on every corner.
10: You know, we're just a few Learing Centers away from having a top-notch soccer team.
8: That's
10: you know,
8: it.
10: I'm just saying.
8: Right. You stand a better chance to get funded if that were the case.
7: Yeah,
8: but USA Soccer, look at that. We're going to go.
7: Big story is Maine, the Senate race. Graham Plattner may have to drop out because of the latest allegations. Woman says, well, yeah, he basically raped me. That's what she told Jake Tapper. One of his big backers has been Bernie Sandwiches.
8: Oh, gosh, yeah. Huge.
7: Sandwiches. He got

0: got irritated too when people ask him even about the Nazi tattoo.
1: Yeah.
0: So May's on X, but when Bernie was all about the fine people hoax with Trump, and then put it when he's talking about the Graham Plattner tattoo.
2: When you have a president commenting on a march by Nazis and white supremacists, who then declares, well, there are nice people on both sides.
0: Fine people.
2: Mr. President, actually, there are no nice Nazis.
0: But what about fine Nazis, Bernie? Yeah. Which, of course, was a lie. It's not what he said in the context, but he threw that out there for years. And then it was the Graham Plattner thing.
3: I'm not overly impressed by a squad of media running around saying, what do you think about the tattoo on Graham Plattner's chest? Between you and me, there might be one or two more important issues.
0: Oh, okay. Would be, I don't know, rape be one of those? Because now Bernie is saying...
1: Oh, he's got to step down.
4: Yeah, he's got to step aside.
1: Yeah, that's Bernie now.
0: Well, John Fetterman says Bernie should be apologizing.
1: I agree, Fetterman. I 100% agree.
0: Yeah.
5: Yeah, I mean, I refuse to overlook that. But honestly, I would really call... Bernie Sanders to apologize for pushing this kind of predator more than anyone he helped him elect, and now apologize to the victims, especially the woman that she claimed that he raped her. So I don't know why you want to keep pushing these kinds of people. Maybe he should consider set a few out and stop pushing these kind of communists and people, and now people, you know, like P. Hustle now, he has been credibly accused of rape.
0: Yeah, P. Hustle is what he calls Plattner.
4: Yeah. Yeah, that was his
0: name on online.
1: He was a rapper, right?
4: P. Hustle.
1: Yeah, he was a rapper, though.
4: Graham Plattner?
1: Yeah, I think he did a rap record.
0: No.
1: Or did he did rap performances?
0: No.
1: Better look that up.
4: I think you're confusing him with Mamdani.
0: Dude, no. If there is any Graham Plattner rap, right, we've got to have it.
4: All right, here
1: well,
4: we go.
1: Well, I may have mistaken, no doubt about
0: Let's bet 10 on it just to be safe.
1: But I thought that's where the P. Hustle thing came from, so maybe I'm wrong.
0: $10 on that?
1: No, I don't want to go $10.
4: Unfortunately, it's hard to Google it right now because Google wants to auto-correct it to Graham Plattner rape.
0: Wow.
1: Oh, wow.
4: Yeah.
1: Okay.
0: P. Hustle.
1: We'll continue to search for that. Any evidence of that?
0: There's no way. There's no way.
4: I think you're thinking
0: Mamdani.
4: I want
0: it to be true. I want it to be right, Scott.
4: I would love that to be true. My goodness.
1: Maybe I just dreamt it. I wanted it to be true. Therefore, it isn't ever.
0: It's all right.
1: That's my mistake. That's
0: not at all. No one's going to accuse you of being...
1: I'll take a beating for that one.
0: Being yelling at clouds. Hey, he's the rapper. That guy. See? I think he wrapped some stuff, that P. Hustle.
1: I thought the P. Hustle name.
4: I can't find
1: from.
4: Any
1: okay. All right. Darn
4: evidence.
1: It. All right. Okay.
0: Dang it.
4: DJ P. Hustle.
0: Man, David, you shouldn't have said that so fast about Mamdani. We could have milked him for $10.
1: No, I'm out.
0: Dang it. So as far as PMS now, with this whole story... They're heartbroken for the Democrats?
4: Yes. Again, man, this is part of the op right now, I think. Is like not again, I'm not saying that the woman is lying about it, but they've rolled her out, this new victim, this new accuser, to be sort of the perfect victim, one that can absolve everybody who supported him up until now.
0: Got it.
4: And you're seeing that play out in real time. I mean, here is, again, MS Now's Antonia Hilton. Talking about this.
0: Okay.
6: There's really two groups of people who I feel most heartbroken for, which is the woman at the center of the story, and then the voters of Maine, who so many of them have been crying out, wanting change, desperate for a younger person to represent them in the Senate, someone with new ideas to bring to the table. Democrats have been trying in that state to strategize about how to get rid of Susan Collins for a long, long time, and finally believe that they had a glimmer of hope here. And I imagine they're feeling crushed right now.
0: Oh my gosh.
4: But it's okay. We're all feeling crushed right now. We were all blindsided by the guy who fantasized openly about raping somebody who broke into his house.
0: Yeah. Dude, when you've heard so many bad things about a person, whether that person's like dating your sister or something like that. You're like, man, I've heard all these things. When you hear the next one, you're not so much heartbroken. You're heartbroken when you believe someone was really a good person, and then out of nowhere, you find out they're a monster.
4: Yeah.
0: Oh, my gosh. Yeah, it's like you got one winner after another with that party.
4: Oh, yeah.
0: But I feel really bad for the voters. Oh, please. Golly. What a scene. All right, it's that time. We do it a couple of times a day. Go around the table. It may not be the biggest story out there, but it caught your attention. You want to bring it in. David, what's your story here?
4: Well, so Mitch McConnell, former Republican Senate leader, he's been out of commission for like 3 weeks. You know, there was a rumor that he had a heart attack. He had some sort of medical emergency that landed him in the hospital.
0: I saw a terrible rumor this morning.
4: Well, yeah, Laura Loomer put out that he's basically brain dead.
0: Yeah.
4: And now Scott Jennings, who knows him because they're both Kentucky guys, Scott Jennings said, I just spoke to my old friend Mitch McConnell this morning, the senior senator from Kentucky. He's still recovering in the hospital. Talked for about 20 minutes about Iran, Ukraine, the unfolding situation in Maine, visit to the Teddy Roosevelt Presidential Library, even a bit of Senate history. I told him we want to see him back to work as soon as possible. So that's basically his nice way of saying Mitch McConnell is not brain dead.
0: Okay. All right.
1: He's making a rap record.
0: I was going to say.
4: He's making a rap record.
0: Yeah. His name is P-Mac.
1: He's making a rap record.
0: Yeah.
1: Everybody
0: knows
1: that.
0: Well, he's rapped before.
1: Yeah, I know. Well, yeah.
0: You've heard it.
1: I've heard it. I've got his CD.
0: All right, Scotty, what's your story?
1: My story is this. Rabid lefty Stephen King sticks by alleged rapist Graham Plattner. That's the headline.
0: Mm-hmm.
1: Stephen King said Graham Plattner may drop out. He said, I really hope he doesn't. He went on to say, meanwhile, the abuser-in-chief just keeps on keeping on. Meaning Trump, of course. He said, tell you what. If you knew the whole truth about everyone in the Senate and the House of Representatives, those chambers would be dead empty. So I'm sticking by Graham Plattner. Thanks for that, Stephen.
0: Boy, oh boy. When everyone else is like, all right, this is it, this is done, he's saying no.
1: Well, he's a nut.
0: You know, still my guy.
1: You know, that's another one of these guys. I realized, you know, that sometimes it's very difficult to separate the art from the politics of these guys.
0: Yes.
1: It's like, and for me, King, I'm just done with it. I was a rabid reader of his books.
0: Man. Okay. When's the last time you read a Stephen King book?
1: Last book I read was Gerald's Game, and that was a while ago. But I've read The Shining.
0: Yeah. Not like he's still putting out a bunch of stuff that you're reading.
1: I don't know what he's put out in recent
4: couple
1: of years or so. He was writing a book about every 6 months for a while.
4: I was trying to. There was years I was trying to get into Stephen King as a writer, and it was boring. The best thing that he ever did was hand off his stories to like competent writers to make good movies based on his stuff.
1: They were pretty good movies.
4: I mean, Misery is a great movie. We just talked about that a few minutes ago.
0: Okay.
4: The Green Mile.
0: Because I didn't read any of these books. All right. Are you telling me, is this just you, David? Is there a whole group of people out there that would say, this guy is an overrated writer?
4: There's a lot of people who will say that, yeah.
0: Got it. Because sometimes you might have a gut feeling about something being overrated, and you might look it up and like, oh my gosh, this is an entire community that feels exactly like I do about this. So that's why I asked.
1: No, and we have a mutual friend of ours who's in a club. Every time he releases one, he gets a copy of it.
0: Of a Stephen King book?
1: Yes.
0: Somebody we know.
1: We have a mutual friend, yes.
0: I can't imagine who that is.
1: Our pal Lloyd.
0: Really?
1: Yep.
0: Still to this day?
1: Up until at least a couple of years ago.
0: Wow, that's really surprising.
1: I mean, I don't know about today, but I mean, I just have a hard time with it now.
0: Real quick for my story, I'll make it fast. It's not that big a deal, and I don't want to spend that much time on Taylor Swift and Travis Kelce, because whatever. But there were a couple of NFLers that were at the wedding. One being George Kittle. As a Cowboy fan, I can't stand the 49ers, as a rule. It's hard not to like George Kittle on some level. He's just hilarious.
1: Mm-hmm.
0: He and Robert Tonyan Jr., they were invited to the wedding. They went. And they dressed in the tuxes Jim Carrey and Jeff Daniels wore in Dumb and Dumber. Okay, that is freaking legend there.
4: That's outstanding.
1: Yeah. That is outstanding.
0: So there, just wanted tip of the cap. That was pretty funny there. I would guess that everybody thought that was funny.
1: I bet some didn't.
0: Well, then they don't have a sense of humor.
1: Some of those A-listers.
0: Yeah, I understand. Okay. Oh, great Nimrod in the news coming up in just a few, and a news update next.

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0: Fortunately, Wyman Stainless Steel 3-in-1 cleans, shines, and protects to give you the best shine. 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
0: Your kitchen says a lot about you. Let it brag with Wyman.
2: 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The Markley Van Camp and Robin show. Yeah, a lot of people talk about the weight loss injections because they do get results. But a lot of people that want to lose significant weight don't want to mess with the needles. And some have heard about some other side effects, you know, like loose stools, things like that. Oh, it's just, well, it's not for, that doesn't happen to everybody, but it has happened to plenty where that word gets out and people are like, yeah, I want to lose the weight, but I don't want to deal with all that other stuff. And if you're in that boat, there is something that's been working for a lot of people.
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4: Oh, come on.
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2: News update, David Van Camp.
3: Let's see. Virginia Democrat Elaine Luria is defending Graham Plattner. This is
2: unreal.
3: Yeah.
5: I'm singularly focused on this district, the message of what's important to people here in Virginia's 2nd Congressional District. And they're always going to try to find a boogeyman and tie, you know, the Democrat to whatever shiny new thing is going to scare people. But the truth is I have a proven record in Congress, and I'm focused on listening to, supporting, and then representing those people across this district.
2: So we've gone from believe all women to, well, this accuser is basically the shiny new thing, I guess.
3: Yeah, right. I'm not even going to talk about Graham Plattner. He's just a boogeyman.
2: Wow.
4: Hypocrites.
2: Oh, just. Now, it may be true that the victim was coached up before she does an interview with Jake Tapper. I imagine she was.
3: I think she was, yeah.
2: Someone needs to coach up that idiot.
3: No kidding.
2: Like, just to understand basic messaging, for crying out loud. That was terrible. All right, we got to get the Nimrods. Here we go.
6: When the going gets tough.
7: Damn it, this is too hard.
6: The dumb get dumber.
8: All right, Dean.
6: It's Nimrods in the News on the Markley, Van Camp, and Robbins Show.
7: I love the poorly educated.
2: All right. Nimrods in the News. We go to Kentucky, where a Ford worker got fired for stealing a $2 cookie. But he didn't really steal it. This is quite the tale, okay? I'll try to explain this the best I can. This dude, 60 years old, he's diabetic. He is a career electrician working the overnight shift. And this dude is very good at his job, apparently. He makes over $200,000 a year.
4: Oh, nice.
2: Doing very well. He works a lot of hours. Well, his blood sugar, he got a warning, needs something. Mm-hmm. So he goes to the kiosk, gets this $2 cookie, and you pay for it there.
4: Yeah.
2: There's a problem with the machine, and it's not reading the card. And so he leaves that area. Well, that part is caught on video. What the video doesn't catch is he goes to a different kiosk and pays for it there. However, he doesn't think anything about this until a couple of weeks later, and there's someone from the company. And they're letting him know, yet we have this on video, you stole the cookie, you're fired.
3: Oh, no.
4: Oh, my God.
2: He's got a union rep there, too. So you're fired. They didn't even give him a chance to get his tools together.
3: Oh, golly.
2: You have to leave the building. And it's not until later where he's saying, no, I paid for it. I paid for the cookie. All they had to do is look up the receipts to realize the guy actually paid for the cookie.
3: Oh, man.
2: And at the time, he's thinking, is this the way my employment's going to end?
3: Wow.
2: So you don't even look that up?

0: cafe that killed 10 people. 6 months after reaching a settlement with federal regulators, Walmart strikes a similar deal with Texas.
1: The world's largest retailer had been accused of overstating the earning potential of participants in the Spark Driver program, the service that delivers groceries and other merchandise to consumers. Walmart promised in February to pay $79 million to affected drivers and $21 million in fines and penalties. Now it's agreed to a similar settlement in Texas, paying its Spark drivers $7 million collectively and $7 million to the state. Jim Ryan, ABC News.
0: Weeks after its IPO, SpaceX joined the NASDAQ 100 index. It fell 6% at the close. Dave Packer, ABC News.
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11: The Markley Van Camp and Robbins Show. Jamie Markley, David Van Camp, Scott Robbins, thank you for being here. News update, David Van Camp.
5: Well, the cows on The View brought on their favorite Republican, and that's any Republican that doesn't like Donald Trump anymore. It'd be Marjorie Taylor Greene.
11: Really?
5: Yeah, because she put out a tweet where she was saying that AIPAC, the American-based pro-Israel lobbying firm, was partially to blame for all the stuff coming out about Graham Plattner.
11: You mean like he didn't do any of these things?
5: Like I agree with the basic thesis that the timing of this is perfect for Democrats to parachute somebody in at the last minute because they have such a flawed candidate in Graham Plattner. That doesn't mean that it's all just completely made up.
11: Well, no,
5: and certainly I don't know that the Jews have had anything to do with it, because I'm pretty sure that if there was a secret cabal of Jewish people, they would have dropped this, you know, sometime around the Nazi tattoo thing coming to light.
11: Probably so, yes.
5: Weird.
11: Did they put some sort of Jewish hex on him that made him rapey?
5: 5 years ago?
11: Exactly.
5: Yeah, okay.
11: Okay.
5: Anyway, here's Marjorie Taylor Greene on The View.
12: Well, what I mean by that is it's unfortunate that rich donors that put Israel first are playing in American politics.
13: Well, just AIPAC, like my friend, is American donors, to be clear. It's Americans who care about
12: No. They care about Israel first. Israel's committing genocide.
13: You do know that under federal law, only American citizens can contribute to AIPAC.
12: Let me tell you, the future of this country is Americans are sick and tired of funding Israel's genocidal wars that are killing children.
13: Millions of Americans,
12: in Gaza,
13: including me, support Israel, for the record. That may be your
12: position. I don't
13: position.
12: Support the government of Israel. I support people. I support Americans, and I support our tax dollars being used for our purposes.
13: Do you see how this
12: However, AIPAC took out one of my good friends, Thomas Massie, okay? And Thomas Massie worked for his district.
13: Thomas Massie lost because Donald Trump endorsed against Thomas Massie.
12: Thomas Massie you're going to blame Miriam Adelson?
13: Because it feels like Miriam Adelson.
6: Oh, my gosh. Yeah, it's going to explode.
5: There's a

0: talking over each other.
1: Yeah, you remember when we used to say Marjorie Taylor Greene was a nut, but she's our nut?
0: Yeah.
1: Yeah, she's not our nut
2: anymore.
1: Yeah,
2: once they cease being your nut, then they're just a nut.
1: Yeah. Right. Both sides have their nuts.
0: Yes. Oh, for sure.
1: And usually when you have a nut on your side, there's a little bit of upside to them.
0: Yeah.
1: Along with the downside.
2: Yeah.
1: Now it's just nut.
2: Well, you cringe either way.
0: Yeah.
1: Yeah, I mean, so what's her
2: even
1: play?
2: Even if it's your nut, you're like, oh, God.
0: The podcast circuit, I mean, that's kind of what a lot of these folks wind up going to.
1: To build something for the future.
0: Build a brand for themselves, yeah.
1: Got it. Okay.
2: Building a brand.
1: Well, it is this interesting thing for left media now with the Blattner stuff. Mm-hmm. Because, you know, they had him go on all the shows and he was, you know, pretty much guaranteeing there was nothing else that was going to come out.
0: Yeah.
1: Because it was, you know, Mika had him on and she was going to, you know, be bringing the tough questions to Graham Blattner. At the time, with her,
3: can we'll take- you just talk about the nature of the sexting in terms of, can you call for the release of the Epstein files? And can you call out those who have abused women and not be conflicted in any way?
4: Yes, of course. I mean, I engaged in consensual romantic activities with adults at an earlier part in my life. It seems like a fairly normal thing most people do.
1: Well, not getting all rapey.
2: Well, yeah.
1: That's not the normal thing there. Yeah. Well, and on, you know, the whole accuser, that whole bit, you know, there was one clip that we hadn't had a chance to get to yet. Let's just roll it out here. Because I think, you know, generally, she's telling the truth. There's some of it that's head-scratching about it. There's no doubt about that. But when she talks about the morning after that this all happened. Like, he was so drunk he couldn't remember anything when he had forced himself on her. And she said, Jake Tapper actually asked the question, you know, did he rape you? And, well, if you missed that, this is what she said. Just for clarity's sake.
4: It seems like a fairly normal thing most people do.
3: Can you?
1: No, not that.
3: Just talk about the nature.
1: No, not that. Turn her off.
0: I was like, boy, that's an unfortunate slip there, because he goes, that's just like a natural thing people do.
1: Whoa. Right.
0: Oh, yeah, that's not part of it. Exactly, yeah. Hold on a second.
1: No, here's Tapper.
5: Did Graham Blattner rape you?
6: By definition, yes. Absolutely.
5: Because he had non-consensual sex with you.
6: Yeah.
5: Forced himself on you.
6: Mm-hmm.
5: Even after you had told him no and fought him off.
6: Yeah. He violated multiple layers of consent that night.
1: And she went on to say in part of it that she felt like he was so intoxicated that if she would try to fight it off, it would have made the whole thing worse. Mm-hmm. Oh, my gosh. And then the morning after.
6: In the morning, he woke up and he went to go put his arm around me. And so I remember taking his arm and throwing it back at him. And I said, are you serious, Graham? And he's like, what? And I'm like, do you not remember what happened last night? He's like, no. And I'm like, okay, I need you to get dressed and leave and never talk to me again. Like, nothing that happened was okay. And he did. He just got up and got dressed and left and didn't seem concerned.
5: He didn't ask
6: me. He didn't ask me a single question.
1: That is also very odd. Because if that's not your style, and you don't remember anything, and she's saying it wasn't consensual, and then she sends you an Instagram message, what, 2 weeks later, to say, hey, nothing about that night was consensual, and it was wrong, and you get that message, you don't say, hey, well, tell me what happened.
0: Right. What happened here?
1: But he did not do that.
2: Well, he knew what happened.
1: So you think he does remember?
2: Well, of course he does.
1: Yeah. Or he's out.
0: Yeah. Sir, it sure seems like that's the way it's going to go when Bernie is out there, like, saying, okay, fine, you got to step down. Oh, gosh.
1: Yeah.
0: I'm so tired.
1: Yeah. By the way, I happened to see this story earlier out of New York. There is this dude called Sneeko. Have you heard of him?
0: In passing, yeah. He's the radical Islam guy, right?
1: Yes. Yeah. Also known as a provocateur. Mm-hmm. Real name, Nicholas Kendi Balanthazy. Freaking right, I nailed it.
2: Sneeko.
1: Yeah, that's what he goes by, Sneeko. And I happen to see the clip where, you know, he is saying, this is the Islamic Republic of New Yorkistan. You see this city? You see how it looks? Then it was, Inshallah, your city looks just like this too. That's Arabic for God willing. Yes. Saying this is what this is going to be. Every house in this city is going to be Islamic. Is going to be Muslim. So, are you thinking he's just saying this to get clicks and to get attention? Or is there something to what he's saying? That is the goal.
0: Well, like,
1: make no mistake, that is the goal.
0: I think it both can be true. I don't think it's going to happen in a city as large as New York, but I think that is the goal.
1: Yeah. But it's not talked about that much in the open, but it seems like it's becoming more so.
0: No, because right now there's still, you know, a marriage of convenience between the socialist, communist, and Islamist.
1: Yes.
0: At some point, one of them is going to make a decision that's going to upset the other.
1: Oh, yeah. Yeah, you talk about a civil war there. Mm-hmm. That just doesn't go on forever. That's just absolutely not going to happen.
2: 25 years ago, if you'd have said that about Dearborn, Michigan, you would have went, well, that probably won't happen.
1: No, it's just a little bit at a time.
2: Yeah, right.
1: You know what I mean?
2: Mm-hmm.
1: It's just, you know, another day it's, well, we got to have this. We should introduce this into the school for all of these different kids here. Well, we should probably have this space where they can pray out in the public.
2: Mm-hmm.
1: That would be welcoming and that would be nice. Yeah, it's just an inch by inch, you know, sort of thing. That's the way it happens over time.
2: It's a long game.
1: 100%. That's the way it is. Other news out there. David, I wanted to bring this up to you. Happened to see this story that there's a study that kids pick up language biases from cartoons. And it's very common for villains to speak in non-standard and foreign accents, and then kids pick up the accents. Have you seen this at all with your kids?
0: With my kids, no. My kids don't watch a ton of TV.
1: Okay.
0: But I remember hearing this about Peppa Pig, where kids started speaking in British accents.
2: Yes.
0: Because they were watching so much Peppa Pig that was just their normal. Or they would, like, pick a couple of words.
1: Wow.
0: And where they, like, instead of garage, they'd say garage. You know, they'd pronounce it that way.
2: Hello, Daddy.
0: Yes. Are we going to go into the lorry? It's a truck. It's a truck. No. You are not saying lorry.
1: Oh, that's hilarious. Yeah. Unless it's your kid and it's driving you crazy, actually, then it's not so funny.
0: My son did drop a lorry on me once.
1: Really?
0: And I was like, where did you pick that up? From Gary's Garage. Nope, we're not watching that show anymore. You are not... No, sir.
2: No more Peppa Pig.
0: We're not doing that.
1: Oh, my gosh. One of the authors said, we were the first to actually see if kids internalize this. Their biases first appear at the age of 3 in the studies we've done, and it grows stronger with age. So, yeah, watch out what the kids are watching.
0: Well, yeah.
1: Crying out loud. The next thing you know, they're going to say my favorite sport is soccer. I know. And we cannot have that.
0: That's where it's like, hey, listen, I've never hit a kid. But, all right?
1: Yeah. Has anyone seen any of the numbers yet of how many people were watching last night when the United States went down in defeat?
0: I have not seen.
2: No, I didn't see anything on that.
1: Okay. We'll try to get some numbers on that. And then have you seen anything written like this is going to be like the dawn?
2: Oh, I heard it today on the way to work. Yeah.
1: Really?
2: Yeah.
1: For soccer.
2: Yes. This is the thing. This is the turning point. This is the moment. Soccer becomes the national pastime. Yes.
1: Again, man.
2: I mean, we've been hearing this for 40 years.
1: Well, because there have been a ton of kids playing soccer for a long, long time.
2: But they did, yeah.
1: But it still doesn't take over.
2: Doesn't translate.
0: No, yeah. Because the stud athletes, once they get to high school, most of them wind up not playing soccer. They're playing football, baseball, and basketball.
1: Yeah.
2: I did hear somebody say it last night. Imagine if LeBron would have played soccer. How great of a soccer player he could have been just based on
0: athleticism. Yeah, but he wouldn't be a gazillionaire.
2: No, of course not. No, but I mean, if kids were to take that route, you're right, though, when you say that, yeah. Well, he needs interest by the time they have other choices.
1: He would have been a great tight end. People have said that for a long time.
2: Oh, I think so, too. But any athletic event, I think he would have been really good at, yes.
1: But if you've ever heard, like, great athletes talk about, like, say, the choice between football and basketball, the guys will tell you, and I've heard football guys say this, like, former pros, if I had the option for basketball, I would have taken that.
0: Yeah.
1: Because a longer career, and you don't get beat up as much.
2: Right.
0: You're not.
1: A lot of people defer to football because they didn't make it in basketball, or they didn't have quite the size or the length.
0: Yeah. Right. Well, yeah, that's true. I mean, if LeBron James is a tight end, he's not playing right now.
1: Oh, yeah, he's already done. He'd been done for years.
0: Yeah.
2: And probably barely able to walk.
0: Yeah.
1: Sometimes.
2: Yeah.
1: Yeah, I think Gronk probably got out when... It's a good time for him to get out when he did. All right, we got to get to a news update and the five stories we're watching today. It's coming right up.

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13: We talk a lot here about ultra-processed foods and the many ways in which they can negatively impact your health. They've been linked to weight gain, obesity, type 2 diabetes, cardiovascular disease, even cancer. And now a new study out of UCSF found that high ultra-processed food intake was associated with something called intramuscular fat, which is exactly what it sounds like. That's fat inside your muscles, which can cause them to become weaker. Now, in this particular study, the researchers noticed more wear and tear and pain in people's knees because of weakened thigh muscles. Cutting back on ultra-processed foods isn't easy. The CDC estimates at least half the calories in our diet come from ultra-processed foods. But if you're looking to eat cleaner, cutting out sugar-sweetened beverages, that may be the best number one thing you can do to try and get started. I'm Dr. Sanjay Gupta.

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4: One, two, three, four, five.
5: All right, number five, four energy companies officially have moved to Texas from Delaware. Well, because, well, they want the business-friendly environment.
6: What?
5: Number four, at least three tankers were struck by projectiles in the Strait of Hormuz. I say three because there was a report that a fourth had been hit. Number three, President Trump is in Turkey for a NATO meeting. Number two, Democrat Senate candidate Graham Plattner is facing calls to drop out of his race in Maine and let another person run before next Monday's deadline. Related to that, well, somebody's hearing something because number one, a pro-Susan Collins group is canceling TV ad schedules that had been booked for, well, starting Thursday. So they're like, yeah, well, there's no point in running the ads because
6: he's done.
5: He's not done. Well,
6: mm-hmm.
5: The news is doing our work for us right now.
7: Exactly.
5: Yeah.
6: Yeah. I don't know if you happen to see this. In New York City, that this building is feared to be on the verge of collapse.
7: Oh, geez, oh, I saw this. Oh, my gosh.
5: Yeah.
6: Well, so, go ahead.
5: Well, they're converting it into living space. It was a corporate office building. And I saw the video of a bunch of workers, like, kind of standing on one floor, seeing the support beams just completely askew.
7: Yeah.
6: You're just bending.
5: And they are way more casual than I would be in that situation.
6: Yes. You figure they know something we don't, like, well, the structure, the main structure's right. Fine, but just these beams are, you know.
5: Yeah.
6: What they say, bending like cigarettes.
5: Yeah, but they...
6: Well,
5: they
6: cigarettes break.
5: Yeah, they evacuated.
6: Yes.
5: Because they're saying this could collapse. This could come down.
7: And you got people standing around with their cell phones.
5: Yeah.
7: Videotaping it just in case it comes crashing down.
6: Oh, yeah. 37-story building. Pfizer used to have offices there. Yeah, that would be pretty spooky.
5: Mm-hmm.
6: And then there's the Charlie Kirk assassination trial.
5: Yeah.
6: At least the pre-trial.
5: Yeah.
6: Is what's going on. And there's some never before seen videos.
5: Mm-hmm. Yeah.
6: And you were talking about this off air, David.
5: Yeah.
6: I've seen it too.
5: They're having so I know that there's been the conspiracy wing that says that maybe Tyler Robinson, the accused gunman, was never even on campus. Well, they got a bunch of videos of him walking around campus.
6: Yes.
5: Including multiple videos of him walking in a weird way, like he's got at least a part of a rifle stuck down his pants.
6: Yeah, either that or he's got just, you know, a peg leg.
5: Yeah, it is kind of funny that given his relationship with a trans furry, he stopped to eat at Chick-fil-A.
6: Hmm.
5: Even the radicals.
7: That would seem to fall in the... Yeah, that just doesn't seem right.
6: Well, he would have grown up eating Chick-fil-A. His family was fairly religious, right? That's what we heard.
7: They're haters. You know,
6: who's haters?
7: Chick-fil-A.
6: Well, if you're from the left,
7: yeah.
6: But boy, once you've had the Chick-fil-A, do you ever, you know, say I got to renounce it because I'm dating a furry now? The Chick-fil-A supersedes the furry. Apparently,
7: you're not committed to the cause, then, are you?
6: Yeah.
5: So yeah, they've got a whole lot of videos out there of him walking around the campus, driving the car. They were talking about, they've been basically, what they're doing this week is laying out the evidence to prove to the court that they have a case to proceed.
6: Which for a lot of people is wild that they have to do that. because a lot of us have already seen what they have.
7: Right.
6: But I know there's a bunch of people that don't believe it at all, which is wild. This is the Markley, Van Camp, and Robin show.
5: Well, a lot of those people are flailing right now because they did not realize how much video footage was collected by the prosecution and just never released because, well, they want to save it for the trial.
6: Right.
5: And all the people with TPUSA are like, we told you, we had multiple high-definition cameras all around there, and we turned it all over to the prosecutors.
6: Right.
5: They have it.
6: Yes. But, dude, I know one person that, like, otherwise very smart individual that is convinced that was an inside job from TPUSA. I don't get it.
5: I just don't understand where that comes from. And I like a good conspiracy theory. It makes no sense.
6: Sure. All right, we got to get to a couple of news updates and the Scott Robbins trifecta coming right up.

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6: 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The Markley Van Camp and Robbins Show. I'm Jamie Markley, the Gen Xer. David Van Camp, the millennial. The sexy boomer, that's Scott Robbins. 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
7: Well, we go to Cambridge, Massachusetts. Well, I missed this at the time, but the woke city council listened to a bunch of liberal activists and disabled the ShotSpotter system in their town.
8: Oh, gosh.
7: ShotSpotter is a gunshot detection technology which can help alert police to possible gunfire, thus allowing them to respond to possible gunfire more quickly. Because a lot of times, if you have a dense urban area, if there are shots fired, people don't call the cops. Or they call the cops and give them bad information. In fact, CWB in Chicago has started documenting what they're calling Brandon's bodies, because Brandon Johnson also shut down ShotSpotter in the city of Chicago. And you hear horrible stories about people who just bleed out on the sidewalk because they're there for an hour before anybody shows up.
8: Well, ShotSpotter's racist.
7: That's what they say. Well, here's
9: that was the reasoning behind it, correct?
7: Absolutely,
9: Okay.
7: Here were some of the cafeo-wearing weirdos who showed up to the city council in May to denounce ShotSpotter and urge the city council to take action.
10: I do not consent for my vulnerable neighbors in our welcome community sanctuary city to be at risk.
11: And to make sure we hear from neighbors more directly impacted than I am, I will also be sharing a recorded note from a Putnam Gardens resident. He's unable to be here, but feels that ShotSpotter surveillance puts him and his family at risk.
12: Black and brown communities in Cambridge in very real danger.
13: The BIPOC members of the Cambridge community are more likely to be recorded by ShotSpotter and thus are more vulnerable to potential abuses of the data and recordings collected by the company.
7: None of that is actually true.
8: Maybe stop all the shooting.
7: Yeah, that's one remedy, but apparently that's unthinkable. That's
8: too much to ask.
7: Yeah, well, there's
9: too far,
7: a
9: sir.
7: 32-year-old named Javier Bautista, who was shot and killed in Cambridge, and he was in an area where there was a ShotSpotter detector, but it's no longer functional. He bled out on the sidewalk alone for an hour before somebody stumbled upon his body.
8: And that's what happens.
7: There's a chance he could have been saved if they'd had this technology, because nobody called the cops or nobody heard the shots that killed him. His sister talked with a local news outlet, the local ABC affiliate.
14: And it sucks to know that something could have made any difference. And it sucks to know that my brother was laying on the ground alone for an hour.
7: Bautista. Yeah. The liberals who infantilize especially communities of color have so much freaking blood on their hands. It's not surprising to me that they would support a guy with a Nazi tattoo in Maine.
8: Yeah. But they feel better about themselves.
7: Oh, yeah.
8: Because they were speaking out about the vulnerable communities.
9: Mm-hmm. Anybody talk to the people actually living in the vulnerable communities about how they feel about it?
8: Well, no. Because if they actually went into those neighborhoods and talked to especially
9: real people about, real consequences,
8: Some of the single moms and the other women in those neighborhoods are like, something's got to be done about the crime.

0: Grandparents. I mean, my
1: not God. Everyone, but well, plenty no, enough.
0: Of course. Oh, yeah.
2: No, it's crazy.
0: Not everyone. They never ask those people, though. They just decide for themselves that this is racist.
2: Yes.
0: Yeah. And people
2: are vulnerable. And I'm sure they learned it at some woke university.
0: Yeah, or they somebody told them that or whatever.
3: Yeah. The over-surveillance of communities of color is what they
0: always exactly.
3: say. But this, isn't the same as the flock cameras.
0: No. You know,
3: the AI facial recognition. This is something that it triggers a response if there is if it sounds like gunshots have been fired. And, well, yeah, you put them in communities where shots get fired a lot.
2: Yes. Well, you could go to I don't know how many different cities across America, and here is usually the cycle of what happens, especially in these neighborhoods. It's rampant crime. A bunch of people get shot and killed, right? There are people in that community. It's like, where's the help? We're ignored. And it's sort of like crying race saying we're ignored because no one cares about the black and brown people here. Mm-hmm. And then you have surveillance, and you're like, okay, we're going to police this area a whole lot more to try to crack down on the crime. Well, you're unfairly targeting these neighborhoods because of black and brown. And all you want to say to anybody is, it has nothing to do with the color of anybody. It's you're going to where the crime is and trying to stop it and trying to keep people safe.
3: Well, I mean,
2: it doesn't matter if it's the ghetto or the trailer park.
3: Right.
2: It doesn't matter.
3: It also, I mean, imagine saying it's racist because, I don't know, cops set up speed traps at certain parts of roads where they catch people speeding all the time.
2: Right.
3: Like, yeah, there's a reason why they hang out on that particular corner because people fly down the road all
2: yes.
3: the time.
2: I remember that. It was like a whole, it was like from 19, I would say 88 to 93, they had it out for white guys with long hair in black Firebird formulas.
0: They did, huh?
3: Who yes. happened to be speeding.
2: Yes. Unfairly targeted. Dang it.
0: Oh, I think it was fairly targeted. Yeah.
2: I was a victim, Scott. I just want to stick to my story.
0: The unlawful work.
3: I also think it's wrong that you have so many cops posted up around where there are a lot of bars. Like, it's almost like they're trying to catch people driving drunk.
2: Yeah.
3: It's not fair. That's discriminatory towards the drunk.
0: Yeah, it's right. not like they don't have reams of evidence that this works either. I mean, they do.
2: I know.
0: Yeah. It works.
2: Yeah. New York Post saying Graham Plattner holding Democratic Party hostage, refusing to drop out unless he gets the name successor.
0: Well,
2: that's
0: now.
2: What sources are saying.
3: Well, I've seen some of the political chattering class saying, well, he doesn't really have the leverage. What are you talking about? He has all the leverage in the world.
0: Sure.
3: He
0: doesn't have to go anywhere.
3: He doesn't have to. He doesn't have to drop out. Now, he may go on and lose in November, but he's got the Democrats over a barrel right now.
0: Yeah, he was duly elected to run.
2: He's going to lose.
0: Well, of course.
3: What does he care then?
2: I know. But he's more than anything. He just cares about the future of his state that he loves so much.
3: Sure.
0: You know, if he runs and loses, he could become a martyr.
2: Okay.
0: You know, my party abandoned me.
2: Yeah.
3: I don't know. Talk to Roy Moore about that.
0: That's true.
2: Yeah.
0: You guys got Roy Moore as your standard bearer, don't you? Huh?
2: Good luck. All right, you ready for your big three, Scotty?
0: Yeah.
2: All right, here we go.
4: Are you ready?
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4: Well, at least according to Scott Robbins. It's the trifecta on the Markley, Van Camp, and Robbins Show.
2: Every day about this time, Scott Robbins' top three stories helped by his hero.
7: I'm Casey.
0: Hello, Casey Kasem.
7: I'm ready.
0: Just got back from the Travis Kelce wedding, did you?
7: Nope. Three.
0: I don't believe him. All the cool DJs were there. Yeah.
2: He told you yesterday he wasn't there.
0: I know. That's just he was just kidding.
7: Give it up. Three.
3: He's abiding by that NDA, dude. He's not. You're not going to. You're not going to get him sued.
0: Yeah. He's not saying anything.
7: Now that's not as tricky as it sounds.
3: His wife will start hitting him again if he gets sued.
0: She's brutal, man.
7: All right. I ain't going to stand for it.
0: Well, you have.
3: What you got? What you got for number three, Scott?
0: Students will no longer be able to take out federal loans to pay for degree programs that fail to return of investment. That started, by the way. That's going on right now. It's response to a fact that graduates of more than 800 college programs across the country, including at institutions like the University of Southern California, New York's New School, make less than average high school grads year after year after year, getting a degree despite all of the effort and tuition money that goes into it. So the federal government says, well, no more money for you.
3: Well, somebody's going to sue.
0: Well, of course they will. This isn't done. I mean, not yet anyway.
3: I love this policy. I've been wanting this policy for a long time.
0: You have. It's like the, It is like the Van Camp policy came up with years ago. So it makes complete sense from a student perspective and from a taxpayer perspective to stop giving money to programs that leave students financially worse off. The HEA Group, a policy organization focused on higher education and economic mobility, used Education Department data to compare average graduate earnings from 32,000 bachelor degree programs around the country with the average high school student's wages, the high school graduate. According to the findings, 804 programs, 2% of all undergraduate programs, which graduate 40,000 students annually, were flagged as potentially failing the new policy changes. Graduates with music degrees from the University of Southern California, Juilliard, and the New School earned less on average 4 years after graduation than those with just high school diplomas. And it's not even close, by the way. Graduates of the Fine Arts Studio Arts Program at New York City's Cooper Union pulled in just $24,900 on average 4 years out. And students with degrees in liberal arts as well as fine and studio arts from Bard College made slightly below the typical high school graduate, $34,571 versus $34,700 respectively. And they're saying this is going to end. We're not doing this anymore. And if we stop paying for these things through government loans, maybe these universities will stop offering them and actually offer classes that will earn money when you get out.
7: Countdown doesn't stop till we reach the top.
3: They aren't taking into account the trust fund of a lot of these grads, by the way.
2: But, yeah, no kidding.
0: Well, that's true. Yeah, that is true.
2: Scott Robbins, government loans only. Top three of the day, up to number
7: two.
3: What you got for number two?
0: Patti LuPone. Know who she is? She has revealed that an LGBTQ cruise ship that she was performing on has been banned from entering Turkey. She's a big Tony Award winner. You would know her, I suppose, if you knew her work. I don't know much about her either. But she was shocked to learn, she said. She said, I'm shocked. The Atlantis cruise I was performing on has been banned from entering Turkey. We're like sailing to Turkey. No, you're not. Turn it around. Not welcome here. A ship, a magnificent ship, full of these jovial gay men and me, denied entry in Turkey simply because of who is on board. Probably should have understood how Turkey deals with things before setting sail to that end of the world.
3: Yeah. Also, you know, maybe give a shout out to the good old-fashioned US of A, where we won't ban you.
0: No, not at all. The queer scene in Turkey, it's been said, is small compared to more liberal countries.
3: Yeah.
0: He said, you got to be careful when you go there, because it may not be safe for you.
2: They really don't understand how the freaking world works, do they?
0: They do not. And it is amazing to me.
2: Good night.
0: Now, there'll be other stops on this ship as well, into more favorable countries.
2: But we got a bunch of people on the ship that said, gays for Palestine. Woo!
0: Right, yes.
3: Performing in Gaza one night only, and I mean one night only.
2: Yeah. Buddy.
0: So Patti LuPone didn't have to work that night. Yeah, there you go.
2: Scott Robbins, trifecta, top three of the day.
7: And finally, one.
0: I'm all about collectibles, and we have a new one. Taylor Swift and Travis Kelce's wedding making its way into the collectible world. An eBay seller has listed what they claim now is a handkerchief from the couple's July 3rd wedding. New York City, the couple's TNT monogram, and the lyric, "So it's going to be forever." It's listed right now at $100. I don't know where the bidding will stop or where it is currently, but that's just one of the many things. Apparently, that will be offered up at some point in time by guests who decided to take a few things and then bank them later.
2: The collectible part of the story with Mr.
0: Yes,
2: Robbins.
0: Got to have that. Got to have it.
2: Yeah.
7: Give it up.
2: Wow.
0: And hey, there you have it. Listen. I got a couple of collectibles of you, buddy.
7: Scott thinks I still care.
0: No, I got old AT-40s I hung on to.
2: The Scott Robbins trifecta, top three of the day. Well done as always, Scotty.
7: Thanks.
2: Yeah.
7: Say it again.
2: Well done as always, Scotty. There you go. Okay. Oh, man. That Little League money wasn't supposed to go to strip clubs and ED pills, was it? Nimrod's in the News is coming up, and a news update in just a few right here.
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0: The Markley, Van Camp, and Robin Show. 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
1: Well, looking at the preliminary hearing for the trial of Tyler Robinson, the guy who is accused of assassinating Charlie Kirk, they're laying out a pretty good timeline of him on the campus, climbing up the stairs, getting onto the roof. It's a pretty far away surveillance video of him getting up on the roof, but they believe that this matches up with other clearer pictures from right around the time that he fired the shot.
0: It'll be interesting to see how all of this plays out. All right, thanks for the update. Nimrod's in the news. It's time.
3: When the going gets tough.
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3: The dumb get dumber.
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4: I love the poorly educated.
0: All right. Nimrod's in the news. We go to Las Vegas. Our friends in Vegas may already know this story. Former board president of a little league that serves families in the area has been arrested. This is after the league's board sent a letter to families notifying them of financial discrepancies in its bank accounts.
2: Uh-oh.
0: Steve Rodriguez Prado, arrested and posted bail, charged with one count of theft. That's ranging from $25,000 to $100,000. Two counts of forgery, one count of a convicted person failing to register with local law enforcement within 48 hours. What are we talking about? According to the arrest report, Prado spent $65,000 on casinos, air travel, strip clubs, ride shares, video games, erectile dysfunction medication, and car insurance.
2: My goodness.
0: The Little League money. Yes. Well, strip clubs, like $1,351, including an $800 bottle of Don Julio, 1942. Dang. Also left a tip of $433.
2: Candy.
0: Also, $294 for the erectile dysfunction medication Blue Chew.
1: He was trying to make sure that she finished med school, okay?
0: Of course. Yeah. Then you got Robert Fleming, who is now running things, said, I wish it was like the old days when you could stone criminals with rocks and have the kids throw baseballs at them.
1: Oh, man.
0: And that's Nimrod's in the news.
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3: Hey, it's Steve Hamill with Ted McGreer from Ted Shoe and Sport, 115 Main Street in downtown Keene. Something I was not aware of until you and I started working together. There are so many people that suffer with two different sized feet jammed into the same shoe.
4: Yeah, absolutely, Steve. And it isn't just a length issue. We see it all the time when we measure both feet. And we often kind of acknowledge that, hey, did you realize your right foot is bigger than your left? 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
3: 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But right. 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
4: Yeah, nope. We do it all the time, and we have a lab that can accommodate that.
3: Ted Shoe and Sport. 115 Main Street, downtown Keene, and TedSports.com.
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10: Trump accounts have gone live, and it's an interesting conversation that needs to be had. How good are these Trump's accounts, and what can we do? How can we make them grow? And all about it. There's lots to know about this. Michelle Singletary is a nationally syndicated columnist on finance. You also read her in the Washington Post. She's written a number of personal finance books, including What to Do with Your Money When a Crisis Hits. Michelle Singletary has been seen on NBC's Today Show, Good Morning America, CNN, NPR. She's all over the place, and she joins us for a couple minutes. Michelle, welcome to America at Night.
11: Oh, thank you for having me.
10: So let's talk about this account. If you're born after 2025 and through 2028, every single child in America gets a $1,000 savings account from the federal government. Do I have that right?
11: Yes, that's right. It's a kickstart off to kickstart their savings. They'd get $1,000. That is right.
10: And what? Where do you have to apply for it? Does it automatically show up? How do you do this?
11: So you would sign up for it. That you can go to the U.S. Treasury Department at TrumpAccounts.gov, and you can apply for the funds. There's also a tax form that you could fill out to do it as well. So that's how people will get those born in those particular years will be able to get that $1,000.
10: Do you have to then, is it self-directed? Do you have to buy a mutual fund? Can you buy stocks? Can I buy Facebook? What can I do with it as a parent?
11: So they're limiting how the money is invested. So it's restricted to low-cost mutual funds and exchange-traded funds, ETFs, that track the U.S. equities indexes like the S&P 500. So you can't buy Bitcoin or, you know, something, you know, very risky, gold, things like that. So the idea is that to keep it, you know, super safe.
10: What are some of the numbers? I mean, how much money can this $1,000 grow to by the time the child reaches 18, 30, 40, 50? I mean, is this, what are we talking about here 20, 30 years from now?
11: Yes, you know, there's a lot of misunderstanding about what's going to happen with this money. I mean, you know, the president's talking about, oh, you know, you can be super rich. I mean, this is not the case. I mean, if you get that $1,000 or you put the seed money and it grows, in this low-cost index fund, and you don't add any other money by the time the child is 18, depending on how the market performs, of course, you have maybe between, you know, $6,000 and $8,000. Now, if you add money to it, you can add up to $5,000 a year for that time. You know, maybe depending on, you know, again, how the market performs, you might have $150,000. So for people who would just put the minimum in, it's good money, but it's not life legacy changing money.
10: Right. So parents can add money to this account every year?
11: Yes, up to $5,000. And it's just not parents. Other people could put money in it. Families can contribute to it up to $5,000 per child. Employers can also contribute on behalf of the child with the employer limits are set up to $2,500 per year. So the idea is to, you know, get people started investing and getting children started investing in the stock market. Now, you know, things to remember that when the kid turns 18, the money becomes theirs. And then it converts sort of to the traditional IRA, meaning if they pull it out before they're 59 and a half, which they would be if they're 18, of course, they'd be subject to income taxes and a 10% early withdrawal penalty. And now you can use some of the money for, you know, first time home buying or for education. But people need to remember that when those kids come of age, it's their money. They can take it out and do whatever they want with it.
10: Interesting. What about, can they access it when they're 15 or 14 or just strictly when they turn 18 years of age?
11: Yes, it's restricted until they turn 18. That's right.
10: Yeah, so you could be turning over a lump sum of money to an 18-year-old.
11: That's right. And I got smart kids, but I'm not sure they would the intention is that, you know, that they would keep it there and continue saving into their retirement. So, you know, listen, I've been talking about this a lot, and, you know, people have been asking me about this. You know, sure, take advantage of it if you want to. But honestly, I think the people who are going to benefit from the most are those families that contribute the extra $5,000. And that's going to be more wealthier families. This is, it's an okay program, but it's not a game changer. This

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2: Hope you liked that hour. I thought it was fascinating to hear an insider's take of how it all happened and what they thought and so on and so forth. I thought it was really very interesting. John Legansky deserves a lot of credit for writing a book and telling their side of the story, right? The inside. I remember that very well. 15 votes it took Kevin McCarthy to become Speaker of the House. And you saw the Republican Party ripping itself apart. And Matt Gaetz, apparently it was a personal vendetta. And it was high drama. I don't know what they got out of the whole deal, right? Kevin McCarthy wasn't like he was AOC that they were stopping. But they didn't like, for whatever reason, three people didn't like Kevin McCarthy. And it sort of brought the whole country to its knees. So interesting conversation. Look, if you missed any of it or want to hear part of it, you can certainly download one of the podcasts, because we turn every single show into a podcast. And all you need to do is search America at Night on any one of the podcast platforms and subscribe. 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It's as simple as that. Also, don't forget, text messaging is always open. Phone calls next hour and voicemails. Voicemails are a great way if you're listening overnight or can't call in at a certain time and you're walking around tomorrow at 3 o'clock in the afternoon and you have a thought, you want to give us a call, or you have a question, or you have a comment. We love questions. We love comments. We love first time callers. We love new interaction. We love young kids. How about the week or so ago, we had a young gentleman call in and ask a question or two, said he probably should have been asleep, but he was listening to the radio under the covers. Old school. It was awesome. Look, we love all comers. Love to tell me what you think, what you know, questions, comments. That's what makes doing the show so much fun. We'll get into all of that next hour. The phone number, 1-844-2-McGraw for phone calls, voicemails, text messages, 1-844-262-4729. Open phones straight ahead. Our executive director tonight is Tom DeLack, filling in for Alex Hinton. Our engineer tonight is Richard Good. I'm McGraw-Millhaven. This is America at Night on Westwood One.

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5: From ABC News, I'm Dave Packard. Growing calls for Maine Democrat Graham Plattner to drop out of a Senate race following a string of scandals, including new claims of sexual assault. Now, the state's Democratic Party confirmed reports that Plattner's campaign has been trying to influence the process for selecting a replacement Senate nominee. In a video posted to X, Executive Director Devin Murphy Anderson also says they've heard echoed calls to Plattner to exit the race.
6: We have also reiterated that Graham Plattner must drop out of this race so that Democrats in Maine can focus on defeating Susan Collins this November.
5: The Senate race in Maine is considered a must-win for Democrats to take control of the Senate. In New York City, Building Commissioner Ahmed Tegani confirmed Tuesday night that ongoing efforts to temporarily stabilize an under-construction buckling high-rise in Midtown Manhattan are going well.
7: We have been able to bring in a plan and materials to stabilize the impacted floors and looking to extend that stability plan to other parts of the building.
5: Residents in some nearby buildings that were evacuated have been allowed to return. The U.S. escalating tensions with Iran again on Tuesday, launching new strikes after they say neutral ships were targeted in the Strait of Hormuz. ABC's Rachel Scott.
8: U.S. officials tell us the strikes targeted Iranian defense and coastal surveillance systems, missile and drone launch sites, and port facilities, calling the attacks a clear violation of the ceasefire and wholly unacceptable. The U.S. also revoking part of the deal President Trump signed that allowed Iran to sell its oil on the international market.
5: Health officials in New York City are investigating a Legionnaires' disease cluster on Manhattan's Upper East Side. Health officials say 23 cases of the severe pneumonia have been confirmed in two neighborhoods. No deaths have been associated with the outbreak. The health department believes the likely source of the bacteria is a cooling tower in the area. You're listening to ABC News.
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11: The Justice Department has unsealed indictments against 37 alleged members of three Indian-based transnational organized crime groups. U.S. Attorney Bill Asaley says that 24 defendants have been arrested.
12: These criminal organizations have engaged in widespread violence, including targeted killings, extortions, and kidnappings.
11: Three were arrested in Canada. A California judge is allowing a class action lawsuit against United Airlines to proceed. It was filed by a passenger alleging the airline knowingly charged extra for a window seat that didn't have a window. Waymo says no way to a pair of unruly passengers.
13: Two 15-year-olds are in a heap of trouble for what they allegedly were doing in a self-driving Waymo. Apparently, the interior cameras caught them drinking and shooting from the vehicle. Waymo then called the police in San Mateo, California. Cops pulled the car over and found the teens with libations and a gun that shoots water beads. A police statement says that while these are bad ideas, at least the kids had the sense to use a Waymo because driving themselves, while impaired, would have made this a lot worse. Wayne Cabot, ABC News.
11: A homeowner in Connecticut captured on surveillance his dog, Bella, chasing away a black bear as it charged his 6-year-old son over the weekend. Jeffrey Tazera says Bella bit the bear in its behind before it ran into the woods. For being a good girl, Bella got a steak. Dave Packer, ABC News.
9: Of all the wireless

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2: Hey, it's Steve Hamill with Ted McGreer from Ted Shoe and Sport, 115 Main Street in downtown Keene. Something I was not aware of until you and I started working together. There are so many people that suffer with two different sized feet jammed into the same shoe.
3: Yeah, absolutely, Steve. And it isn't just a length issue. We see it all the time when we measure both feet. And we often kind of acknowledge that, hey, did you realize your right foot is bigger than your left? But it can also be a width issue. Somebody who has a bunion, a prominence, and they think that their shoe is going to stretch out, and it just doesn't. So we have a lab in our back room. We can punch out shoes. We have pads. We have shims. We do this every day, all day, to kind of accommodate both different size feet. And we have brands that will get us two different size shoes if that need be as well.
2: That's something not everybody knows. The assumption's there that if you buy a pair of shoes, they both have to be the same size. But right. That's not the case.
3: Yeah, no, we do it all the time, and we have a lab that can accommodate that.
2: Ted Shoe and Sport. 115 Main Street, downtown Keene, and TedSports.com.
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5: Tell me where you're going, what's going on, what are you doing, what are you thinking, what are you talking about with your friends, colleagues, co-workers, what was the conversation at the dinner table tonight, whatever you want to talk about. The hour is all yours, and if you don't use it, you lose it. 1-844-2-McGraw, 1-844-262-4729. Those are the phone numbers. You know, phone numbers, by the way, for phone, text, and voicemail. We'll get some voicemails a little bit later on. But tonight, I got to embarrass myself a little bit. I am guilty of being sucked into 1970s television, and give me a good Little House on the Prairie, give me a good Waltons, and I'm done. I love the Waltons. It's almost embarrassing how much I love the Waltons. As a matter of fact, Mary McDonough, the woman who played Erin on the Waltons, I've always had a thing for her, even when I was a little kid. And last year she came to town, and I interviewed her. She was, you know, one of these conventions that she was speaking at to come and, you know, raise awareness and, you know, do a little personal appearance thing. So I went out to meet her. Could not have been any nicer. And I apologized. I'm like, you know, I'm sorry. And she's like, what are you sorry for? I'm like, the last thing you want to do is be bothered with some rando fan who, you know, and she was like, I love it. She loves everything about it. And she couldn't have been any nicer. And we talked all about the Waltons, and she just was, and I'm like, do you like talking about this? And she said, she gave such a sweet answer. And she said, look, it reminds me, and I can talk about some dear, dear friends and a great time. And, you know, our actions and our art left you with such fond memories. She says, of course I love talking about it. It was such a nice conversation. I've always remembered that. I just love the Waltons. And if you've ever seen the original TV movie that they turned into then the show, all the same kids and then they brought in Michelle Lerner and Ralph Waite and then Will Gear. I think the grandmother might have been the same. But it's just that the Waltons are great. The reason why I'm bringing this up is the Waltons and Little House on the Prairie. Well, tonight, I found out that they're rebooting Little House on the Prairie. I think it's on Netflix. And I was so excited earlier today. I was like, oh, man, I'm going to hang out, veg out, and watch a little House on the Prairie. And I turn on Netflix, and I find it, and it starts Thursday. It's like, oh, man, come on, man. So I was totally bummed. I wanted to get into a little House on the Prairie, but... Did you ever see that original movie with Michael Landon? That's a great one, where they build the little cabin on this land, and then at the end of the show, the marshals come, right? I guess it would be the

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6: Couple of text messages and we'll go to the phones here. From Washington, Diane Feinstein brings back the memories. There's another one who, you know, who just stayed way past her time. It's just, you know, the ego on these people. You know, it doesn't know a party, doesn't know a political agenda. Some of these people in the Senate, God love them, but, you know, they stay way past their time and don't give away to the next generation. But, yeah, Diane Feinstein is another one. Listen.

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1: 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And you know what? If your feet hurt, if you're standing all day, these inserts are a real game changer for you.
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4: From ABC News, I'm Dave Packard. Growing calls for Maine Democrat Graham Plattner to drop out of a Senate race following a string of scandals, including new claims of sexual assault. Now, the state's Democratic Party confirmed reports that Plattner's campaign has been trying to influence the process for selecting a replacement Senate nominee. In a video posted to X, Executive Director Devin Murphy Anderson also says they've heard echoed calls to Plattner to exit the race.
5: We have also reiterated that Graham Plattner must drop out of this race so that Democrats in Maine can focus on defeating Susan Collins this November.
4: The Senate race in Maine is considered a must-win for Democrats to take control of the Senate. In New York City, Building Commissioner Ahmed Tegani confirmed Tuesday night that ongoing efforts to temporarily stabilize an under-construction buckling high-rise in Midtown Manhattan are going well.
6: We have been able to bring in a plan and materials to stabilize the impacted floors and looking to extend that stability plan to other parts of the building.
4: Residents in some nearby buildings that were evacuated have been allowed to return. The U.S. escalating tensions with Iran again on Tuesday, launching new strikes after they say neutral ships were targeted in the Strait of Hormuz. ABC's Rachel Scott.
7: U.S. officials tell us the strikes targeted Iranian defense and coastal surveillance systems, missile and drone launch sites, and port facilities, calling the attacks a clear violation of the ceasefire and wholly unacceptable. The U.S. also revoking part of the deal President Trump signed that allowed Iran to sell its oil on the international market.
4: Health officials in New York City are investigating a Legionnaire's disease cluster on Manhattan's Upper East Side. Health officials say 23 cases of the severe pneumonia have been confirmed in two neighborhoods. No deaths have been associated with the outbreak. The health department believes the likely source of the bacteria is a cooling tower in the area. You're listening to ABC News.
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10: The Justice Department has unsealed indictments against 37 alleged members of three Indian-based transnational organized crime groups. U.S. Attorney Bill Asaley says that 24 defendants have been arrested.
11: These criminal organizations have engaged in widespread violence, including targeted killings, extortions, and kidnappings.
10: Three were arrested in Canada. A California judge is allowing a class action lawsuit against United Airlines to proceed. It was filed by a passenger alleging the airline knowingly charged extra for a window seat that didn't have a window. Waymo says no way to a pair of unruly passengers.
12: Two 15-year-olds are in a heap of trouble for what they allegedly were doing in a self-driving Waymo. Apparently, the interior cameras caught them drinking and shooting from the vehicle. Waymo then called the police in San Mateo, California. Cops pulled the car over and found the teens with libations and a gun that shoots water beads. A police statement says that while these are bad ideas, at least the kids had the sense to use a Waymo, because driving themselves, while impaired, would have made this a lot worse. Wayne Cabot, ABC News.
10: A homeowner in Connecticut captured on surveillance his dog, Bella, chasing away a black bear as it charged his 6-year-old son over the weekend. Jeffrey Tezera says Bella bit the bear in its behind before it ran into the woods. For being a good girl, Bella got a steak. Dave Packer, ABC News.
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13: Hey, it's Steve Hamill with Ted McGreer from Ted Shoe and Sport, 115 Main Street in downtown Keene. Something I was not aware of until you and I started working together. There are so many people that suffer with 2 different sized feet jammed into the same shoe.
14: Yeah, absolutely, Steve. And it isn't just a length issue. We see it all the time when we measure both feet. And we often kind of acknowledge that, hey, did you realize your right foot is bigger than your left? But it can also be a width issue. Somebody who has a bunion, a prominence, and they think that their shoe is going to stretch out, and it just doesn't. So we have a lab in our back room. We can punch out shoes. We have pads. We have shims. We do this every day, all day, to kind of accommodate both different size feet. And we have brands that will get us 2 different size shoes if that need be as well.
13: That's something not everybody knows. The assumption's there that if you buy a pair of shoes, they both have to be the same size. But right. That's not the case.
14: Yeah, no, we do it all the time, and we have a lab that can accommodate that.
13: Ted Shoe and Sport, 115 Main Street, downtown Keene, and TedSports.com.

0: Hey, it's Steve Hamill with Ted McGreer from Ted Shoe and Sport, 115 Main Street in downtown Keene. Something I was not aware of until you and I started working together. There are so many people that suffer with two different sized feet jammed into the same shoe.
1: Yeah, absolutely, Steve. And it isn't just a length issue. We see it all the time when we measure both feet. And we often kind of acknowledge that, hey, did you realize your right foot is bigger than your left? But it can also be a width issue. Somebody who has a bunion, a prominence, and they think that their shoe is going to stretch out, and it just doesn't. So we have a lab in our back room. We can punch out shoes. We have pads. We have shims. We do this every day, all day, to kind of accommodate both different size feet. And we have brands that will get us two different size shoes if that need be as well.
0: That's something not everybody knows. The assumption's there that if you buy a pair of shoes, they both have to be the same size. But Right. That's not the case.
1: Yeah, no, we do it all the time, and we have a lab that can accommodate that.
0: Ted Shoe and Sport. 115 Main Street, downtown Keene, and tedsports.com.
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4: From ABC News, I'm Dave Packer. Another wave of missile attacks came for Iran Tuesday after the U.S. military claimed Iran targeted neutral ships in the Strait of Hormuz, violating the two countries' agreement made last month. ABC's Melissa Adan.
5: Iranian state TV announcing several explosions in southern Iran. Two U.S. officials confirmed to ABC News that powerful airstrikes targeted air defense, coastal surveillance, missile and drone launch sites, as well as port facilities, adding these strikes are much larger in scope and scale than those in late June.
4: Iran defiant officials saying, quote, "We will not allow America to interfere in the affairs and management of the strait." After a new allegation of sexual assault was published earlier this week against Maine Democratic Senate candidate Graham Platner, efforts to get the Senate hopeful to step down only appear to grow louder and now involve some of his closest allies on Capitol Hill. ABC's Jay O'Brien.
6: 18 Democratic senators have called for him to drop out, and that includes his two biggest allies in the Senate, Elizabeth Warren, who campaigned alongside Graham Platner in the spring, and Bernie Sanders, who is perhaps Platner's biggest supporter.
4: Another fatal shooting between Immigration and Customs Enforcement officers and a member of the public, this time in East Houston. ABC's Brianna Willis has more.
7: ICE agents attempted to stop Salgado Orojo and his van as part of what they call a targeted enforcement arrest. They say he was from Mexico and in the country illegally. ICE says Salgado Orojo wouldn't stop and rammed his vehicle into an ICE agent's vehicle on canal near Wayside. ICE says he also tried to run over an officer. That's when ICE says the officer opened fire.
4: At the NATO summit in Turkey, President Trump criticizing allies for not doing enough to support the war with Iran. And another cause for the rift, Trump again saying NATO allies denied his desire for the U.S. to acquire Greenland. You're listening to ABC News.
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4: United Nations Emergency Relief Coordinator is on the ground in Venezuela to meet with survivors of last month's earthquakes and assess what other humanitarian needs government officials are seeking. Venezuela's death toll now nearing 3,700. A judge blocks a DOJ subpoena for 2020 Fulton County election worker data.
10: Trump-appointed Judge William Ray described the subpoena as staggering, saying the request for information, including the names, residential addresses, telephone numbers, and other personal identifying information of all election workers involved in the 2020 election, was a, quote, arbitrary fishing expedition by the Trump administration. He noted that the statute of limitations for any crimes have already expired, and that the subpoena is likely to have a chilling effect on future poll workers. With Donald Trump continuing to cast doubt on the outcome of the 2020 election, the Department of Justice has spent the last year investigating Fulton County, including sending the subpoena in April, and recently surging hundreds of FBI personnel to assist in the investigation. Peter Harlamus, ABC News.
4: New government data shows airlines in the U.S. spent $6.6 billion on jet fuel in May, the second straight month that costs passed the $6 billion mark. That's 84% higher than last May. Pittsburgh Pirates first baseman Ryan O'Hearn set a franchise record by driving in 10 runs on three homers against Atlanta. O'Hearn hit a grand slam in the first inning, a three-run shot in the third, and another three-run homer in the sixth. Dave Packer, ABC News.
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11: Hey, it's Steve Hamill with Ted McGreer from Ted Shoe and Sport, 115 Main Street in downtown Keene. Something I was not aware of until you and I started working together. There are so many people that suffer with two different sized feet jammed into the same shoe.
12: Yeah, absolutely, Steve. And it isn't just a length issue. We see it all the time when we measure both feet. And we often kind of acknowledge that, hey, did you realize your right foot is bigger than your left? But it can also be a width issue. Somebody who has a bunion, a prominence, and they think that their shoe is going to stretch out, and it just doesn't. So we have a lab in our back room. We can punch out shoes. We have pads. We have shims. We do this every day, all day, to kind of accommodate both different size feet. And we have brands that will get us two different size shoes if that need be as well.
11: That's something not everybody knows. The assumption's there that if you buy a pair of shoes, they both have to be the same size. But Right. That's not the case.
12: Yeah, no, we do it all the time, and we have a lab that can accommodate that.
11: Ted Shoe and Sport. 115 Main Street, downtown Keene, and TedSports.com.
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4: Hey, it's Steve Hamill with Ted McGreer from Ted Shoe and Sport, 115 Main Street in downtown Keene. Something I was not aware of until you and I started working together. There are so many people that suffer with two different sized feet jammed into the same shoe.
5: Yeah, absolutely, Steve. And it isn't just a length issue. We see it all the time when we measure both feet. And we often kind of acknowledge that, hey, did you realize your right foot is bigger than your left? But it can also be a width issue. Somebody who has a bunion, a prominence, and they think that their shoe is going to stretch out, and it just doesn't. So we have a lab in our back room. We can punch out shoes. We have pads. 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We do this every day, all day, to kind of accommodate both different size feet. And we have brands that will get us two different size shoes if that need be as well.
4: That's something not everybody knows. The assumption's there that if you buy a pair of shoes, they both have to be the same size. But right. That's not the case.
5: Yeah, no, we do it all the time, and we have a lab that can accommodate that.
4: Ted Shoe and Sport. 115 Main Street, downtown Keene, and tedsports.com.
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6: From ABC News, I'm Dave Packer. Growing calls for Maine Democrat Graham Plattner to drop out of a Senate race following a string of scandals, including new claims of sexual assault. Now, the state's Democratic Party confirmed reports that Plattner's campaign has been trying to influence the process for selecting a replacement Senate nominee. In a video posted to X, Executive Director Devin Murphy Anderson also says they've heard echoed calls to Plattner to exit the race.
7: We have also reiterated that Graham Plattner must drop out of this race so that Democrats in Maine can focus on defeating Susan Collins this November.
6: The Senate race in Maine is considered a must-win for Democrats to take control of the Senate. In New York City, Building Commissioner Ahmed Tegani confirmed Tuesday night that ongoing efforts to temporarily stabilize an under-construction buckling high-rise in Midtown Manhattan are going well.
8: We have been able to bring in a plan and materials to stabilize the impacted floors and looking to extend that stability plan to other parts of the building.
6: Residents in some nearby buildings that were evacuated have been allowed to return. The U.S. escalating tensions with Iran again on Tuesday, launching new strikes after they say neutral ships were targeted in the Strait of Hormuz. ABC's Rachel Scott.
9: U.S. officials tell us the strikes targeted

0: And welcome back. Bryce Zabel with us. Bryce, let's go back to the John Harrington story. He's 87 still right now.
1: Yeah, it's a great story, but one thing before I do, you played Space Oddity by David Bowie, and I have one thing I just wanted to pass on, a little nugget. It's the 50th anniversary right now of The Man Who Fell to Earth, which starred David Bowie. And for those of you who haven't seen it, you should see it. It's a great film. And George, I have a little trivia piece for you. They almost didn't cast David Bowie. They had somebody in mind first before they cast Bowie. Do you have any idea who that was?
0: I have no idea. Who?
1: Michael Crichton, the writer, the man who wrote the novels Jurassic Park and Andromeda Strain.
0: Michael Crichton?
1: Yes, because he was 6'8", and originally they were like, okay, well, he'll look so big and unusual, he'll be the alien. Well, obviously, Bowie is the opposite. He's slight. He's so slender in this thing and kind of white.
0: And white hair, didn't he?
1: Yeah. Well, he has bright orange hair in most of the film. But anyway, that's one of the great things about doing this show, Soundlight and Frequency, because we just did an episode on The Man Who Fell to Earth, which is another one of those things. Do you know it was a book? It became the feature film in 1976. In 1987, they made a TV pilot about it. David Bowie, before he died in 2015, made a stage play about it. And a few years back, Showtime made a 10-part TV series about it. So it's just one of those ideas that keeps on giving. Anyway,

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0: It's 6 till. Welcome back. This is America in the Morning. The boarding school where Paris Hilton claims she was abused as a teen has had its license revoked. Correspondent Julie Walker has details.
1: As a teen, Paris Hilton went to a Utah boarding school where she says she was abused, including allegations that staff beat her, watched her shower, gave her unknown pills. Over the years, others made similar abuse claims. Now the state has taken the school's license away. In June, Hilton spoke out about it on the steps of the Provo courthouse.
2: Provo Canyon School tried to break me down. They told me I was worthless. They told me that no one loved me. They told me I would amount to nothing in life. But when they locked me in solitary confinement, all I could do to keep myself sane was dream of the life I would build when I got out. I dreamed of becoming strong enough, successful enough, and powerful enough to come back and be the hero that I needed when I was a little girl locked inside.
1: Hilton spent years trying to get the school shut down. The state cites multiple non-compliance issues against Provo Canyon School's Springville campus. The school has 15 days to request a hearing. I'm Julie Walker.
0: The company behind AI-generated actress Tilly Norwood says she is ready for the silver screen. With details, here's correspondent Kevin Carr.
3: Like some celebrities, Tilly Norwood got her start on the internet and in social media.
4: Hi, Tilly Norwood here. Can't wait to see you on The Clipper, the city of Amsterdam, next Tuesday in Cannes.
3: Now she is set to headline a feature film. The only difference is that Tilly Norwood doesn't exist in physical space. She's an AI creation of Particle 6, a company founded by Dutch comedian and writer Aline Vandervelden. The company appropriately debuted Tilly Norwood with an AI-generated video last year.
5: Tilly Norwood, 100% AI-generated.
6: Let's get to know each other, and thanks for watching.
3: Actors unions quickly denounced the AI actress, and in May, the Academy specifically banned AI actors from Oscar eligibility. Particle 6 describes its film Misaligned as, quote, a coming-of-age story infused with existential AI chaos, and it will use a hybrid of AI and traditional production techniques, including motion capture performances. Vandervelden spoke to ABC News about what she hoped the film will accomplish.
7: For us, it's less about, you know, making this a box office hit and more about preparing people for the transition that we're about to go through.
3: Most of Tilly Norwood's presence online is visual. Emotional acting and comedic timing have yet to be publicly demonstrated, though the company insists their girl is ready to go.
8: Can she cry on Graham Norton?
9: Of course she can, and it'll be clipped, subtitled, and monetized on TikTok by lunchtime.
3: Actual Graham Norton clip does not yet exist. I'm Kevin Carr.
0: That's our show for today, Wednesday, July 8th, 2026. America in the Morning is produced by Alexander Hinton. I'm John Trout. This is Westwood One.
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11: Hey, it's Steve Hamill with Ted McGreer from Ted Shoe and Sport, 115 Main Street in downtown Keene. Something I was not aware of until you and I started working together. There are so many people that suffer with two different sized feet jammed into the same shoe.
12: Yeah, absolutely, Steve. And it isn't just a length issue. We see it all the time when we measure both feet. And we often kind of acknowledge that, hey, did you realize your right foot is bigger than your left? 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
11: That's something not everybody knows. The assumption's there that if you buy a pair of shoes, they both have to be the same size. But right. That's not the case.
12: Yeah, no, we do it all the time, and we have a lab that can accommodate that.
11: Ted Shoe and Sport. 115 Main Street, downtown Keene, and tedsports.com.
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13: It's from ABC News. I'm Sherry Preston. As the U.S. and Iran trade airstrikes overnight, President Trump tells those at the NATO summit that the war will likely continue. The president signaling this morning that the memo of understanding signed by the two countries just weeks ago is dead. He says a ceasefire with Iran is over. To him, it's over anyway. The president fiercely criticizing the Iranians as well, saying he doesn't want to make a deal with them anymore. Despite saying he considers it to be a, quote, waste of time dealing with them, the president also said he will let his negotiating team continue working with the Iranians if they want to. Another set of allegations stacking up against the Democratic Senate candidate in Maine. A new accuser coming out against Graham Platner, and a woman who says she's an ex-girlfriend accuses the embattled Maine Senate candidate of being a violent boyfriend who grabbed her, leaving bruises and blocking her in a bedroom. She tells CNN that Platner secretly took off protection during sex. Platner's campaign is saying the claim is categorically false and politically motivated. Still, many are calling on him to step aside, including his strong one-time supporters Bernie Sanders and New York City Mayor Zoran Mamdani. In New York, Building Commissioner Ahmed Tighani saying last night that they will figure out what went wrong eventually, but for now, they need to make sure that that building in Midtown with collapsed support beams doesn't fall completely. The building is stable, he says. It has not moved since they began monitoring it earlier in the day, and he says they feel confident that the emergency plan they have in place will make it stick. Many people were evacuated yesterday and streets were shut down. Argentina becoming the first team in World Cup history to overcome a two-goal deficit with less than 5 minutes in regulation. Lionel Messi scoring his eighth goal of the tournament in the 83rd minute to even the score. Enzo Fernandez's goal stoppage time gave them the victory. You're listening to ABC News.
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13: Another fatal shooting between ICE officers and a member of the public, this one happening in East Houston. ICE agents say they attempted to stop Salgado Orujo in his van as a part of what they say was a targeted enforcement arrest. They say he was from Mexico and in the country illegally. ICE says Salgado Orujo wouldn't stop and rammed his vehicle into an ICE agent's vehicle on a canal near Wayside, Texas. ICE says he also tried to run over an officer, and that's when ICE says the officer opened fire. Senator Mitch McConnell hospitalized 3 weeks ago, and the internet wants to know why. In the absence of a lot of clear information from McConnell's team about what's going on with the senator or what precisely his diagnosis or prognosis is, the internet has taken upon himself to speculate about what might be going on with him. So the fact that these conversations are happening is noteworthy, experts say. But the question here now is it enough to quell some of the main concerns? A New Jersey fire chief thanking those who saved him and his crew when a surfacing humpback whale capsized their boat. Cody Brinkley was one of those who quickly showed up. He and his crew were watching the whale's pod as it happened. He says by the time they heard the call for help and got to them, the boat went from being on deck and leaning towards the rear to the men on board having to bail out and jump in. And we can tell you now that all humans and all whales made it through unharmed. I'm Sherry Preston, ABC News.
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18: 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Keene's Planning, Licenses, and Development Committee meets tonight at 6 with several topics up for discussion, including this year's Keene Pumpkin Festival. Committee members will consider a request from the Let It Shine Board to hold the festival on October 17th with a modified downtown layout because of ongoing infrastructure work. They'll also discuss reinstating the College City Commission, restricting concentrated kratom products, and proposed rules for dogs at downtown events. The City of Keene is reminding drivers to expect traffic delays as several construction projects continue this week. Starting Thursday, Bartholomew Court will be closed at Marlboro Street while crews install a stormwater treatment system. Public Works traffic will be detoured through the Keene Ice parking lot. George Street remains closed as utility work continues near the George Street Bridge. The project is expected to last about 4 months. Weather permitting, crews will pave the Elliott Street sidewalk Wednesday and Silent Way on Thursday with temporary traffic shifts possible. Construction also continues at the Public Works facility on Marlboro Street. Visitor parking has been temporarily moved to the lot next to Bartholomew Court while the parking lot is reconstructed. Former state senator and downtown Keene property owner Andy Sanborn has pleaded guilty in federal court to stealing government funds. Prosecutors say he improperly spent more than $255,000 on personal expenses after receiving a pandemic disaster loan for his Concord casino business. Sanborn owns the building at 82 Main Street, where a sprinkler failure in May knocked out power and gas service, forcing several downtown businesses to temporarily close. He's scheduled to be sentenced October 15th and faces up to 10 years in federal prison. You can read more on this story at mykeenenow.com. 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
18: The roller coaster ride for AI stocks snapped lower again and weighed on Wall Street Tuesday. AI stocks worldwide have been under pressure because of worries their prices shot too high, and stocks also felt pressure from rising oil prices. The S&P 500 lost 33 points and will open at 7,503. The Dow Jones Industrial Average dropped 130 points and begins trading this morning at 52,925. And the NASDAQ fell 302 points and opens at 25,818.
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18: The Boston Red Sox picked up their fourth straight win Tuesday night, beating the Chicago White Sox 8-1. Peyton Tolley delivered a strong performance on the mound, allowing just two hits and keeping Chicago off the scoreboard through six innings while striking out six batters. The Red Sox also hit two home runs and have now won 9 of their 11 last games. Boston Red Sox

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2: Trading Jaylen Brown to Philadelphia was necessary for financial flexibility in the changing NBA landscape. Stevens acknowledged the emotional impact and said he understands fans' reactions, but Stevens said that devoting 70% of the team's salary cap to Brown and Jason Tatum's contracts worked against that. Still, team owner Bill Chisholm insisted there was no directive to cut costs and said the focus remains on winning. 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
7: Partly cloudy and warmer today, highs 79 to 83. Clear tonight, lows 58 to 61. Partly sunny tomorrow, highs 83 to 86. Partly sunny Friday with afternoon scattered thunderstorms, highs 82 to 85. And partly sunny Saturday, highs 79 to 82. I'm meteorologist Joe Shaka from the WKBK Weather Center.
2: It's 56 degrees outside our West Keene studios at 611. 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

0: Hey, this is a pretty cool way to wake up, isn't it? You Allman Brothers fans. This is the Allman Brothers' only song, only single to crack the top 10. Released in August of 1973. That is the one and only Dickie Betts. He wrote the song. It was inspired by a song by the same name by Hank Williams. Dickie Betts played in Keene a few times at the Colonial Theater. He had a southern rock band that he would lead. By the way, the song didn't make it to number one. It stopped at number two. It was blocked by Cher's song, Half Breed. And of course, Cher ended up marrying Greg Allman. How are you? Good morning, neighbors. A little rock and roll history for you. We'll talk more about music later on this morning. Always excited when Mighty John, the record guy, joins us. He'll be here this time next hour. You have about an hour to make it to the basement or the attic or that box in your man cave to dig out some records. You just call up, and Mighty John will tell you almost instantly how much they might be worth. Of course, the estimates given by Mighty John have to do with the records being in excellent condition and having picture sleeves and things like that. It's rock music. It's pop music. It's a Motown. It's rhythm and blues, among the ones that are worth the most money. Back in the day when we first had them on, people would call up with their classical music or spoken word or things like that. And not a lot of value, at least for most record collectors, those sorts of things. But if you have Beatles, if you have Rolling Stones, if you have Michael Jackson, if you have Elvis Presley, they could be worth a lot of money. As evidence, one of the records we'll be talking about is a Beatles single worth $2,000. It might be in your collection. It might be in that box at the yard sale you go to this weekend, so you want to be prepared. Just one of many things that we have prepared for you on this fine Wednesday morning. Good morning to all our neighbors out there. Thanks for joining us old school at AM 1290, here in town at FM 94.1. Everywhere else at mykeennow.com. You can ask Alexa to play WKBK. You can ask Siri to play WKBK, any other smart speaker. You could do it through Bluetooth or run that cord into your dashboard. So wherever you're riding to today, you'll be able to take WKBK with you. And we do appreciate it. I'm your host, Dan Mitchell. Kelsey's in the news center. Joe's in the weather center. And really today and tomorrow, best days of the week weather-wise. The worst day is behind us. That, of course, was yesterday and all that rain. And I don't know about you. Every time I stepped outside or looked out the window, it made me smile. Because now and then you just need a rainy day. When you're in the middle of a drought, you really need a rainy day. And it was just a good soaking rain, which means I won't have to go out and water my garden or do any of that today. The lawn was happy. The tomato plants on my deck, actually, you know, we have the little containers underneath the containers with the soil in it to collect any spare water. And those were full of water yesterday, which meant the plant was good and good and soaked. So we appreciate that, Mother Nature. We're clear of rain for the next couple, several days, actually. I don't see rain in the forecast with the exception of maybe some storms rolling through Friday night, which will bring us a really lovely Saturday and Sunday. All of those details coming up for you momentarily. Rain Waker trivia on the way in about 25 minutes. We'll see how smart you are. Mighty John, the record guy, will be here at 7:10, right after the 7 o'clock news. We'll talk about records and have some fun with our friend from Maine. Joe's Live Weather is at 7:40 this morning. Coming up at 8:10, our friend Phil Taub, who helped create, he's the founder and the director of Swim with a Mission. This is an organization that has really gone to the forefront of helping out veterans here in the Granite State, all sorts of different veterans' causes and their families by putting on various fundraisers. And we're talking about hundreds of thousands of dollars. We're talking about millions of dollars over the last several years raised. And we're going to talk about some of the things they have coming up this summer. They're the ones who, and again, Swim with a Mission began as a swim, and they raise money that way. But now they have these huge paintball battles. They bring in Navy SEALs to compete in various things. And it really is a cool organization. And Phil's going to give us an update. We look forward to that. We appreciate all that he and the group does for veterans. We'll do that at 8:10 this morning. Coming up at 9:10 this morning, I just referenced the drought. And what we need to know about that, our friend Bart Cushing from Cushing & Sons Water Wells and Pumps is going to join us in the studio. He was on with me a couple of years ago, and I learned an awful lot about, is it hydrology? I learned a lot about how water works in the ground and how different it is from Marlboro to Troy, from Westmoreland and Sullivan, across the river in Vermont, what's going on here in New Hampshire. So we'll get an update from him. If you have questions about wells and the like, too, if you have concerns about yours, we could talk about that, too. That's coming up on our open mic show at 9:10 this morning. So a very, very, very busy Wednesday. A lot happening globally, and while you were sleeping, ABC News top and the bottom of each hour with the updates. The United States launched strikes on Iran early today, hours after it revoked a license authorizing the sale of Iranian oil in retaliation for what it said were Tehran's attacks on ships in the Strait of Hormuz. Iran then hit back with strikes on Bahrain and Kuwait. President Donald Trump said later that the interim agreement with Iran is over, but he would allow talks to continue. It raised concerns about the wider conflict in the Middle East and its resuming. Oil prices shot up as well. The president said, "For me, I think it's over," responding when asked about the status of the ceasefire. He added that the U.S. representatives can continue negotiations, but he's casting doubt on the outcome. They can talk, but I think they're wasting their time. The attacks on shipping threatened efforts to resume fuel shipments in the Strait, and this is crucial to the global economy. And again, we'll let you hear some of what the president said in answering these questions. Matter of fact, I watched the press conference. It was to address everything they're addressing at the NATO summit. But he got right into the attacks on Iran and the Iran attacks on our allies in the Middle East. I was watching it live at 4 o'clock this morning while I was here at the station. And we'll let you hear more about that in 30 minutes. ABC News will have more for you on that in about a dozen minutes or so. So as you can probably guess, oil prices are now surging up just 6% or nearly 6%. In just the last hours after the president said that the interim agreement with Iran is over, crude prices had declined recently from spikes well above $100 a barrel to around the levels they were at before the war began. Iran and the U.S. agreed as part of their interim deal on ending the war to allow the ships to pass through the strait. So oil prices are going up. You may, if you're getting a little low on fuel, you may want to go top off today, because we know that under these situations, very often gasoline prices go up. I was also reading an article, and it'll be a part of our business report a little bit later on, too, that the other concern about oil and gas prices, and again, then that gets reflected in diesel prices and shipping and trucking and the cost of a plane ticket and everything else, has to do with the war in Ukraine. And that Ukraine has really been nailing a lot of Russian oil refineries and things that provide their own country with that energy. And of course, Russia had been allowed all of a sudden to start selling some oil, too. And now that's disrupting that whole situation, which can impact global oil prices, too. Long story short, you may want to go buy your gas today. I did check in with Gas Buddies, though, this morning to see about gas prices and where we're at as far as that's concerned. Here in town, lowest price is on Washington Street at the Mobile at $3.61 a gallon. West Street is around $3.63 a gallon. On Main Street in my town, it's $3.69 in Marlboro. So think about that today as you start your day. 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
2: Partly cloudy and warmer today, highs 79 to 83. Clear tonight, lows 58 to 61. Partly sunny tomorrow, highs 83 to 86. Partly sunny Friday with afternoon scattered thunderstorms, highs 82 to 85. And partly sunny Saturday, highs 79 to 82. I'm meteorologist Joe Shaka from the WKBK Weather Center.
0: And right now, 56 degrees, so pretty comfortable for sleeping. The air was nice and dry the couple of days before yesterday, obviously, with all the rain. But very dry conditions the next couple of days, meaning not a lot of humidity. So it's going to be really, really comfortable. And I don't know, the weatherman, every weatherman I've heard, or weatherwoman, is suggesting that this weekend is going to be just spectacular. A mix of clouds and sun, low humidity and temperatures, just warm enough to make you comfortable if you want to go for a swim or a dip or go kayaking or whatever you're doing. It's going to be a nice weekend, and Joe will confirm that for us coming up in just a little bit. Kelsey will join us here in just a moment with our local news headlines, and we'll check in again with ABC. Coming up on Tuesday of next week, Eric Orff, our wildlife biologist, will join us. I've been sending him stories. Saw another animal story last night where somebody had some great video. There was a six-year-old child in a backyard, and all of a sudden you see him being approached by a fairly large black bear. And then all of a sudden, out of nowhere, the family dog, a husky, goes and broadsides the bear, literally just runs into him and chases the bear out of the yard. With great video, great story. Channel 9, ABC World News last night had that as well. So we love our dogs. We care for our bears as well. I'm not sure I've asked Kelsey about the dog. You and I were talking about your puppy this morning. What type of a dog is it? I'm not sure I asked you about your dog.
3: She's a Pedenco. She's
0: She's
3: basically a Spanish greyhound.
0: But it's called, that's a breed, a Pedenco?
3: Yes, a Pedenco.
0: Pedonkadonk, Pedenco.
3: Yeah.
0: All right, so it's, and you said it's a what type of greyhound?
3: She's basically a Spanish greyhound. She's from Spain. She came over early 2018.
0: She really, really came over from Spain. So she really is a Spanish greyhound.
3: Oh, yeah.
0: Does she understand English?
3: She does now. She did understand Spanish when I first
0: really?
3: Started talking to her. Yeah.
0: ¿Cómo está?
3: Oh, yeah.
0: And what's the dog's name?
3: Her name's Danny.
0: Well.
3: Which is funny.
0: D-A-N-I or like Danny me?
3: D-A-N-Y.
0: D-A-N-Y. So no two N's.
3: No, it's short for Daenerys. I was a very big Game of Thrones fan.
0: All right. So but it understands. So you could say like, yeah, ¿cómo está? Or,
3: her ears would perk up. She would understand.
0: Yeah. Very cool. If you have a chance, see that video with the dog protecting the child from the bear. It's pretty good. And again, Eric Orff will be with us at 9:10 on Tuesday. More of Kelsey and our local news in just a moment. Stay tuned. We'll see how smart you are. We have Brain Waker trivia coming up for you. You can win a nice prize right around the corner. KBK News Time now.
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3: Keene Public Works is inviting residents and business owners to this morning's Coffee and Hard Hats meeting. The meeting begins at 9 at the Transportation Center on Gilboa Avenue and will focus on upcoming gas main replacement work in Central Square. Project officials will provide construction updates, discuss expected impacts, and answer questions from the public. Top New Hampshire Democrats are calling on Maine U.S. Senate candidate Graham Platner to end his campaign after a woman accused him of sexual assault. WMUR-TV reports U.S. Senator Jean Shaheen and Congressman Chris Pappas say the allegations are serious and that Platner should step aside. The comments come as the controversy continues to unfold in the neighboring Maine Senate race. A look at the Monadnock region's most accurate and dependable weather forecast is on the way from staff meteorologist Joe Shaka. Right now, let's get the top world and national news from ABC News.
9: ABC News, I'm Sherry Preston. After the latest Iranian attacks on ships in the Strait of Hormuz and the American retaliation, President Trump speaking at the NATO summit this morning, attacking Iran's leaders.
10: They're sick people. They're led by sick people. And they're vicious, violent people.
9: And declaring he believes the ceasefire is over. He says he'll let his negotiating team keep trying to talk. However,
10: as far as I'm concerned, it's just a waste of time dealing with them.
9: Oil prices surging this morning after the president said that. Brent crude jumping over 6%, trading now at nearly $79 a barrel. Amid more allegations of sexual assault against Maine Democratic Senate candidate Graham Platner, there are more calls for him to leave the race. He's going to drop out, and if he is, he needs to do so by Monday to allow state Democrats to pick a replacement on the ballot, if he does. Officials in New York say that building that started wavering yesterday, raising fears about a possible collapse, has been stabilized. This is ABC News.
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3: The Swamp Bats have 4 home games this week on Wednesday, Thursday, and a doubleheader Saturday. Sarah Culp from the Keene Swamp Bats spoke to Dan Mitchell Tuesday morning on WKBK's Good Morning program, explaining the importance of Saturday's game called Biker's Night.
11: So they represent the Chris Chandler Youth Memorial Baseball Scholarship Fund, and all the proceeds from those, from what they raise, go to help support scholarships for kids at our youth baseball camps. So they put on a really fun night. There'll be tons of raffles. There'll be on field, like motorcycle races, slow races, not fast races, but just different things that you're not used to seeing at alumni. It's really fun. But the other thing on Saturday that's really special is they're going to do a motorcycle ride around the region. So you don't have to pre-register, but if you show up there at Alumni Field in the parking lot at 1:30, there's a registration, and then they'll do kickstands up at 2:30 and go on, you know, two and a half hour ride around the region.
12: Nice.
11: They have a great route. They'll make a couple stops. And again, all that money goes back to the youth baseball campers.
12: Yeah, yeah.
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17: 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Shares of Chinese autonomous driving firm Momenta rose 3% on its debut in Hong Kong this morning in a $751 million initial public offering. The company said it plans to use 60% of the net proceeds over the next 5 years to enhance its core technology. While OpenAI reportedly proposed giving the Trump administration a stake in the company, call sheet traders see long odds that such a deal could occur this year. Just last week, the Financial Times reported that the artificial intelligence giant proposed granting the U.S. government a 5% stake. However, call sheet traders see odds of less than 30% that the U.S. government could take a stake in OpenAI or Anthropic. Futures are sharply lower after President Trump declares that the Iran ceasefire is over. That's your money now.
18: The board recommends approving.
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3: The Boston Red Sox picked up their fourth straight win Tuesday night, beating the Chicago White Sox 8-1. Peyton Tolley delivered a strong performance on the mound, allowing just two hits and keeping Chicago off the scoreboard through six innings while striking out six batters. The Red Sox also hit two home runs and now have won 9 of their last 11 games. Boston Red Sox outfielder Nate Eaton's initial 3-game suspension for his actions during a dugout clearing altercation with Washington last week has been reduced to 2 games. The Red Sox say Eaton began serving his suspension against the White Sox on Tuesday night in the first of 3-game series in Chicago. Eaton was sanctioned after scuffling with Nationals pitcher Miles Mikolas during a game in Boston on June 30th. That encounter occurred after Wilson Contreras objected to comments made by pitcher Kate Cavalli and charged the mound and threw his helmet. Celtics president Brad Stevens says trading Jaylen Brown to Philadelphia was necessary for financial flexibility in the changing NBA landscape. Stevens acknowledged the emotional impact and said he understands fans' reactions, but Stevens said that devoting 70% of the team's salary cap to Brown's and Jason Tatum's contracts worked against that. Still, team owner Bill Chisholm insisted there was no directive to cut costs and said that the focus remains on winning.
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2: Partly cloudy and warmer today, highs 79 to 83. Clear tonight, lows 58 to 61. Partly sunny tomorrow, highs 83 to 86. Partly sunny Friday with afternoon scattered thunderstorms, highs 82 to 85. And partly sunny Saturday, highs 79 to 82. I'm meteorologist Joe Shaka from the WKBK Weather Center.
3: It's 57 degrees outside our West Keene studios at 638. 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

0: at 6:39. Mighty John, the record guy, joins us in 30 minutes. He'll tell you what your records are worth. If you have them in front of you, it makes it a whole lot easier for him to tell you a record might be worth $10 or $100 or more. We have a list of 10 records worth $100 or more. And as I mentioned earlier, a Beatles record that's worth about $2,000. You may own it. We'll find out. You'll find out. He'll be joining us, Mighty John from up in Maine, in just a little bit. Time right now to give you a chance to win and to prove you are a smarty pants. If you or anyone in your household, if you haven't won anything in the last 30 days or a prize valued at $600 or more in the last year, and you're at least 18, then you can play. We give you 10 business days to pick up your prize. You can do that starting tomorrow here at 69 Stanhope. If you missed the final answer yesterday or the winner yesterday, the winner was Mike. We had the mystery voice contest, and the mystery voice belonged to Colin Powell. So Mike knew that. We had a lot of fun with the contest. Tomorrow will be the Name the Song and Artist contest. Your prize this morning, you're playing, you're competing for a nice $20. $20 to shop for wallets and bags and jewelry and slippers and hats and coats and so much more at the world-famous Howard's Leather Store on Route 9 in Spofford. Next time you go, you can swing in and you already have $20 off your bill. A nice $20 gift certificate. Here's your question. This is about men. About 12%, not many of us. 12% of men say they've hidden this fear, this phobia from their partner. Now, that doesn't mean that only 12% of men have this fear. It means that 12% lie about it or don't tell their partner. 12% of men have hidden this fear from their partner. Pretty common fear. If you're the first one to name it, you'll be our winner. Now, this isn't like a fear of being eaten by a shark. I mean, that makes sense, right? This is more of a fear where I think men would be embarrassed if their partner knew about it. All right. Let's find out who our winner is. KBK, you're on the radio. Good morning. What do you think it is? 12% of men hide this fear from their partner. What is it?
1: I'm going to guess the fear of heights.
0: Of fights?
1: Heights.
0: Fights?
1: No. Fear of height.
0: Like oh, heights. Height. Being way up high. Are you afraid at all of heights?
1: No, not really.
0: No. See, it's not the fear of the height. It's the fear of falling. That's more of what it actually
1: exactly.
0: is. That's exactly it. Great answer. That's the first thing I thought of. It's not fear of heights, but you could try again. See, a very common fear like that. This one, I mean, again, fear of heights is understandable. The fear of this, not so much. The one I'm thinking of. I used to be absolutely fearless when it came to heights. And I've talked about the things I did as a kid and me and my buddies in my neighborhood. But as I've gotten a bit older, I'm a little less at ease going up on. I still go way up on the ladder and stuff. But again, and I've told the story, I've fallen off the house twice with the ladder situation. Once I caught myself on a railing on the deck on the way down. The other time, I suffered a mild leg injury and did like a split, and it wasn't pretty. That one involved a bucket of paint too. So anyway, it's not heights. KBK, you're on the radio. What's your guess?
1: Fear of spiders.
0: Ooh, arachnophobia, right? Arachnophobia. See, that's a great answer because it makes sense that a man, wouldn't tell his partner about that because, you know, it's a little tiny bug. Good answer. Not right. That's the closest one I would say so far. 12% of men have hidden this fear from their partner. If you have this fear, I would think 100% would hide it from their partner. Now, I'm also setting myself up to say that this is, you know, a guy shouldn't be afraid of this, but I guess there's reasons why they would. I just wouldn't understand it. You are playing for a $20 gift certificate to shop for wallets and bags and jewelry and slippers and hats, coats, and much more at Howard's Leather Store. WKBK, what's your guess? Good morning.
1: Fear of the dark.
0: Are you afraid of the dark?
1: No.
0: No. And if you were, would you tell your partner?
1: I probably would just because We pretty much don't care about what we have for 4 months. So.
0: That's true. If you love one another, then your partner wouldn't pick on you. You would also have to explain eventually why you sleep with a light nightlight on. So I guess that would come out anyway. That's the right answer. It's the fear of the dark. What's your first name?
1: Chad.
0: All right, Chad. Great job, Chad. You are the winner. $20 to shop at Howard's Leather Store on Route 9 in Spofford. I know where to come by and pick that up. Chad is the smartest caller in the morning. Again, guys, 12% of them lie about being afraid of the dark. Oh, 6:45. 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
3: Partly cloudy and warmer today, highs 79 to 83. Clear tonight, lows 58 to 61. Partly sunny tomorrow, highs 83 to 86. Partly sunny Friday with afternoon scattered thunderstorms, highs 82 to 85. And partly sunny Saturday, highs 79 to 82. I'm meteorologist Joe Shaka from the WKBK Weather Center.
0: It's up to 58 degrees, so a slow roll upwards as far as temperatures are concerned. I heard Kelsey mention this, and a reminder for you, the Main Street project is officially underway. You'll actually see construction and big machines and holes being dug and everything starting on Monday of next week. If you are a stakeholder, and by that I mean an interested party, you might be a business owner downtown, you might own property downtown, you might live downtown, you're a taxpayer in the city of Keene, you might have interest in it as well. Public Works on the second Wednesday of each month hosts what they call coffee and hard hats. And that means today they'll be talking about the project. So you can go and get an update this morning at 9 o'clock. They're meeting at the Transportation Center right there on Gilbo Avenue, right behind the Corner News and YOLO. Liberty Utility staff will be there to discuss their plans for the gas main replacement on Central Square. The public is invited to attend and ask questions, too. Individuals who can't make the meeting can sign up for the email updates. You can also keep tabs on the project on the city's website, downtownproject-cityofkeene. The informal monthly meetup gives downtown businesses and residents an important opportunity to learn specific plans and schedules for the month ahead. Also, you can provide input and ask questions. Coffee and Hard Hats meetings will provide ample time for some Q&A and a brief overview of the project, and they encourage especially downtown businesses and stakeholders to attend. Visit the Downtown Project website for project information. Public Works staff will also be providing project updates at the monthly MSFI committee meeting, and that's always the fourth Wednesday of the month at 6 o'clock at City Hall. Meetings are open to the public, and they're also streamed and recorded for viewing on YouTube. There will be a break in August, I believe, for city council and committee meetings. But keep that in your mind, too, to go to the MSFI meeting. And by that, too, you can watch it right online. So you don't even have to go down to City Hall, so you can follow along with that. Speaking of City Hall and things happening, Planning, Licenses, and Development Committee is meeting tonight. Some of the things on the agenda that they'll take up at 6 o'clock at City Hall. Requests for city use of property for the Keene Pumpkin Festival. Also, Councillor Ruddle Miller, a request to reinstate the College City Commission. Request to consider restricting the sale of kratom-type products in the city. A request for consideration of a real ordinance, an amendment regulating dogs at the downtown events, and the mayor, potential expansion of permitted uses in commerce, industrial, and industrial park zones. Some of the things on the agenda. Let It Shine is the organization that puts on the Pumpkin Festival, and they wrote a pretty lengthy letter to ask again for permission and to bring forward the festival. Again, it's going to be a little different this year because of the construction around Central Square, which is expected to last well into November, Pumpkin Festival in October. So this will be the first time where Railroad Square will be more of a center point as opposed to Central Square. They're requesting street closures specifics, which will be discussed in protocol, but will include Railroad Street and Main Street. The event they want to have take place on Saturday, October 17th. So that goes and starts to make its way through city council. So it'll be done a little bit differently this year. That's part of the agenda that city council will be talking about tonight. Coming up on 10 before the top of the hour, top news stories of the day. The president is at the NATO summit, held a press conference at 4 o'clock this morning. First question from a reporter has to do with the war in Iran and whether or not the ceasefire is over. Also, they talked about the war in Ukraine. The president right before he left to go to the summit, had a lengthy phone call with Vladimir Putin from Russia. So he was asked about that and just NATO in general. The president really doesn't like Spain for some reason. And he was talking a lot about that this morning, too. We'll let you hear some of that on the way. KBK next.
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0: 6 before 7 on your hometown radio station, Keene's News Station. ABC News coming up top of the hour. Top stories they're talking about. The U.S. has launched strikes on Iran and revoked a license authorizing the sale of Iranian oil in retaliation for what it said were Tehran's attacks on ships in the Strait of Hormuz. Iran then hit back with strikes on Bahrain and Kuwait. President Trump said later that the interim agreement with Iran is over, but he would allow talks to continue. That has raised concerns that the wider conflict in the Middle East could resume. Oil prices are shooting up. The attacks on shipping and the resulting strikes came during the day-long funeral of Iran's supreme leader. He was killed February 28th in the war's first moments when it began. To start the press conference, only a couple of questions actually from reporters this morning for the president as they were getting ready to talk about issues in regards to the NATO talks and other things that are happening around the world. The president was asked about that particular ceasefire.
1: Is the ceasefire done? Is the MOU dead?
2: It's a very interesting question. To me, I think it's over. I don't want to deal with them anymore. They're scum. You know what scum is? They're scum. They're sick people. They're led by sick people. And they're vicious, violent people. And if they had a nuclear weapon, they'd use it. As far as I'm concerned, it's over.
0: According to the president, it's over. And again, all of this happening while he's surrounded by other leaders that make up NATO. More on that coming up from ABC News. He was also asked about some of the things they have been talking about in NATO, including Denmark. Denmark has vowed to defend its territory after the president insisted the U.S. should control Greenland. The statement came during a NATO summit in Turkey, which was meant to show unity. Denmark's prime minister emphasized Greenland's right to self-determination, stating that it is still not for sale. This is some of what the president said about that again as part of that press conference.
2: That's what hurt my relationship with NATO, because Greenland doesn't help Denmark. Denmark doesn't spend money to really help Greenland, but it's an important part for the United States. And it's surrounded by China ships and Russian ships. And that's not going to happen. The ships, it's not going to happen. It was Greenland that, and it continues to be, that should be controlled by the United States, not by Denmark. And when they wouldn't go along with it, and with all the money we spend to help them with Russia, and we don't have to spend any money, we could remove all of our soldiers out of Europe. Because as you probably noticed, Europe's a very different place than it was 20 years ago. A lot different, much different. They're much different, and they better be careful with immigration and energy. If they're not careful with those two things, you're not going to have a Europe anymore.
0: That was the president talking about Greenland and talking about NATO. He was also asked about a conversation that he had with Vladimir Putin and the latest on the war between Russia and Ukraine.
1: Russia-Ukraine. Did Putin seem open to any concessions that he had?
2: Never change. I just don't want him killing people. You know, it doesn't affect the United States. When Biden was here, he gave them hundreds of billions of dollars worth of equipment. Now I sell equipment for, you know, fair price, full price. And I sell it not to Ukraine, I sell it to the European Union. They pay us. But with me, it's not anything to do other than I'd like to save lives. You have 25, 35, 30. One time it hit 41,000 a month souls. They're dead.
0: That's the president yesterday. And again, ABC News will have more on the meetings in Turkey with NATO in just a couple of minutes. In other news, Graham Plattner's bid for Maine Senate may be all but over. It's likely other candidates will find themselves on a similar path in the future. The pattern of an outsider who beats the party establishment in primaries only to falter amid scandals is already well established in American politics. And lawyers for the man accused of killing conservative activist Charlie Kirk are expected to keep questioning the reliability of DNA testing that prosecutors say links the defendant to the suspect and the murder weapon. A member of Tyler Robinson's defense team closely interrogated a DNA analyst from the FBI on Tuesday about the techniques that she used to tie Robinson to a rifle that was found at Utah Valley University. And again, ABC News will have more on that coming up in just a moment. Get your records out. Mighty John the Record Guy will be here right after our news. WKBK Keene, good morning.
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7: From ABC News, I'm Sherry Preston. The U.S. and Iran trading airstrikes overnight as President Trump tells those at the NATO summit in Turkey that the war will likely continue. Here's ABC's Karen Travers in Ankara.
8: President Trump signaled Wednesday morning that the memo of understanding signed by the U.S. and Iran just weeks ago is dead and said the ceasefire is over.
9: To me, I think it's over.
8: The president fiercely criticized the Iranians.
9: I don't want to deal with them anymore. They're scum.
8: Despite saying he considers it to be a, quote, waste of time dealing with them, the president also said he will let his negotiating team continue working with the Iranians if they want to. Karen Travers, ABC News, traveling with the president in Ankara, Turkey.
7: That high-rise being converted from an office to a residential building has been deemed stable in New York City after support beams began buckling yesterday. Hundreds had to be evacuated from nearby buildings. Calls for Maine Senate candidate Graham Platner to drop out of the Senate race continue following even further allegations from women he used to date. Here's ABC's Jay O'Brien.
10: 18 Democratic senators have called for him to drop out, and that includes his two biggest allies in the Senate, Elizabeth Warren, who campaigned alongside Graham Platner in the spring, and Bernie Sanders, who is perhaps Platner's biggest supporter.
7: Immigrant rights groups demanding a third-party investigation into another ICE-involved fatal shooting, this one in Houston.
11: According to his son, Lorenzo Salgado Araujo had been in the U.S. for nearly 35 years working in construction. On Tuesday, ICE officers attempted to pull him over, but say that he sped away and then tried to run over an agent with his van. Hours after the incident,
12: labor jobs and education.
11: Protesters were on the same street where Araujo was shot to death.
7: ABC's Jim Ryan in Dallas. In Boston, the nurses at Brigham and Women's Hospital, the teaching hospital associated with Harvard, are off the job. Their one-day strike is over pay and working conditions. 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
7: Tensions rising with another round of strikes in Iran, oil prices rising as well, and the airlines, well, they're blaming those prices for higher ticket prices.
15: They spent more than $6.5 billion on jet fuel in May, according to new government data. That's 84% higher than a year ago. It's the second month in a row that fuel costs have topped $6 billion. Most carriers have responded to higher fuel costs by raising fares and fees and reducing flight schedules.
7: ABC's Hannah Batah. Lawyers for Tyler Robinson, the man accused of killing conservative activist Charlie Kirk, are expected to keep questioning the reliability of DNA testing. Prosecutors say links Robinson to the suspected murder weapon. This is a preliminary hearing, but trial watchers say focusing on inconsistencies in the testing is the kind of tactic likely to be used when Robinson does go on trial. Another stellar performance by Argentina and Lionel Messi.
8: Argentina taking the lead in the final minutes and beating Egypt 3-2. Becoming the first team in World Cup history to overcome a two-goal deficit with less than 15 minutes left in regulation. Messi in tears as he tried to take in the stunning comeback. His team tossing him in the air. The case for the 39-year-old being the greatest player of all time growing even stronger.
7: ABC's Sophie Flay. Argentina plays Switzerland next on Saturday. Sherry Preston, ABC News.
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17: 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Keene's Planning, Licenses, and Development Committee meets tonight at 6 with several topics up for discussion, including this year's Keene Pumpkin Festival. Committee members will consider a request from the Let It Shine Board to hold the festival October 17th with a modified downtown layout because of ongoing infrastructure work. They'll also discuss reinstating the College City Commission, restricting concentrated kratom products, and proposed rules for dogs at downtown events. The City of Keene is reminding drivers to expect traffic delays as several construction projects continue this week. Starting Thursday, Bartholomew Court will be closed at Marlboro Street while crews install a stormwater treatment system. Public Works traffic will be detoured through the Keene Ice parking lot. George Street remains closed as utility work continues near the George Street Bridge. The project is expected to last about 4 months. Weather permitting, crews will pave the Elliott Street sidewalk Wednesday and Silent Way on Thursday, with temporary traffic shifts possible. Construction also continues at the Public Works facility on Marlboro Street. Visitor parking has been temporarily moved to the lot next to Bartholomew Court while the parking lot is reconstructed. Former state senator and downtown Keene property owner Andy Sanborn has pleaded guilty in federal court to stealing government funds. Prosecutors say he improperly spent more than $255,000 on personal expenses after receiving a pandemic disaster loan for his Concord casino business. Sanborn also owns the building on 82 Main Street, where a sprinkler failure in May knocked out power and gas service, forcing several downtown businesses to temporarily close. He's scheduled to be sentenced October 15th and faces up to 10 years in federal prison. You can read more on this story at mykeenenow.com. 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
17: The roller coaster ride for AI stocks snapped lower again and weighed on Wall Street Tuesday. AI stocks worldwide have been under pressure because of worries their prices shot too high, and stocks also felt pressure from rising oil prices. The S&P 500 lost 33 points and will open at 7,503. The Dow Jones Industrial Average dropped 130 points and begins trading this morning at 52,925. And the NASDAQ fell 302 points and opens at 25,818.
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17: The Boston Red Sox picked up their 4th straight win Tuesday night, beating the Chicago White Sox 8-1. Peyton Tolley delivered a strong performance on the mound, allowing just 2 hits and keeping Chicago off the scoreboard through 6 innings while striking out 6 batters. The Red Sox also hit 2 home runs and now have won 9 of their last 11 games. Boston Red Sox outfielder Nate Eaton's initial 3-game suspension for his actions during a dugout clearing altercation with Washington last week has been reduced to 2 games. The Red Sox say Eaton began serving his suspension against the White Sox on Tuesday night in the first of a 3-game series.

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5: The WKBK Dependable Weather Forecast.
6: Partly cloudy and warmer today, highs 79 to 83. Clear tonight, lows 58 to 61. Partly sunny tomorrow, highs 83 to 86. Partly sunny Friday with afternoon scattered thunderstorms, highs 82 to 85. And partly sunny Saturday, highs 79 to 82. I'm meteorologist Joe Shaka from the WKBK Weather Center.
7: It's 59 degrees outside our West Keene studios at 7-Eleven. 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

0: 712, hour number two, WKBK's Good Morning Show. Second Wednesday of the month means it's time to take you up to Maine. Our monthly conversation with our friend Mighty John, the record guy. Go on, John. If you have your records in front of you, you can give us a call over the course of the next 15 minutes or so, and Mighty John will tell you what your records might be worth. 603-357-1290, the number to call if you want to check in with Mighty John this morning. Mighty was just telling me about one of his grandchildren. Lisa and I are going to be grandparents most likely next week. That's the due date, and my daughter's always very punctual. I didn't ask you, though, John, how many grandkids do you have?
1: I have five, yep.
0: Do they call you Grandpa Mighty? What do they call you?
1: That's, I'm going to have them do that from now on, yes.
0: Grandpa Mighty. Why not?
1: I think, yeah.
0: How you...
1: They used to call me when they were young. My youngest daughter would call me Grandfather. He was very proper.
0: Really? That's yes. I had a friend always called their mom Mother. Mother? Yes. Mother? I'm like, Ma. Yes. Shorten it as much as possible. Well, it's always good to have you on the show. We have a record, or a list, rather, of 10 records worth $100 or more. I've been teasing one as a Beatles record. Could be worth $2,000. We'll get to that in just a moment. But it is summertime. That means there are yard sales and garage sales and estate sales and thrift stores a-hustling and bustling. So what have you found since we talked to you last month?
1: Well, one you didn't mention, flea markets. At a flea market. Flea markets are selling records, more records these days than ever before. And I found a copy of an Elvis album, Kissin' Cousins, which is from one of his movies. And this came with two different covers. One just showed Elvis on the cover, and the other showed Elvis and the rest of the cast from the movie on the cover. The one with just Elvis on the cover is what you want, up to $300. The one with the cast on the cover, about $50.
0: And you found the first one?
1: Yes.
0: Wow. So, take us through Mighty John's mind. So you're in a thrift store, right? Or a flea market.
1: Flea market.
0: And so I assume it was like a stack or a box of records or...
1: Yeah, bunch of albums. Yep.
0: So you're flicking through, and when you see it,

0: Does your heart stop? Do you take a quick breath? Do you look around to see if anybody else is also spotting the record? Do you get into a defensive posture where you're like, elbows up in case, you know, somebody's looking over your shoulder? What's your reaction when that happens?
1: I always have a poker face. Yes.
0: Oh, do you? Do
1: here,
0: you?
1: I yeah. think I'll take this one. Yeah. Yes.
0: So you know it's worth maybe $300, right? And it's in good shape? It's in good shape?
1: Very good shape. Yeah, it sold for $15, yeah.
0: Yeah, and how much did you pay for it?
1: $15.
0: $15, which to me even seems high for an Elvis record. So they must have had some inkling. Maybe it was just because it was Elvis. I don't know.
1: Well, it's Elvis. Yeah. Elvis is big. You know, it's still big. He still commands a lot of money.
0: Yeah. So then you take it home, and then what do you do with it? Well, you probably sleep with it the first night. Just have it near your pillow. You're all proud of yourself.
1: Yeah. I'm selling a lot of records this summer, so I'll probably put in with the records that I'm selling.
0: There you go. Was there anything else in the pile there?
1: Not that I saw. There was, you know, that kind of money. Yeah.
0: Yeah. Very good. So poker face, you go up and like, $15. And what do they say? Yeah. They're like, oh, are you an Elvis fan? Or is that really a good album? Or any conversation? You just pay and go.
1: I just paid and go. There was no real conversation other than thank you.
0: Yeah, thank you for your 15. And then they're like, I can't believe a guy paid $15 for that. And you're going, I can't believe I only had to pay $15 for that. We'll tell people about moneymusic.com too, so that they can have all of this at their disposal. But there's a perfect example. You just thumbing through a few records and you find one that's worth $300. It's funny. I do a contest once a week called the Mystery Voice Contest. And a couple of weeks ago, I used Bob Crane, the actor, as the mystery voice. And here it is, 1966, a 45 worth $100. With Bob Crane.
1: Theme from Hogan's Heroes. He plays drums on the record. His picture is on the picture sleeve. It is worth up to $100.
0: And you knew he was a DJ, right? Or you actually did some talk shows, too, on radio.
1: Yeah, 1956 was a DJ in L.A. And then his first role was actually on the Donna Reed show. He played their neighbor, who was a doctor on the Donna Reed show. Then Hogan's Heroes.
0: All right. I saw an episode, too, when I was getting the clips for it, where he actually played the drums in one of the episodes. And he really was a good drummer.
1: Yeah.
0: Yeah. So very talented. His demise, though, is still that whole thing. Pretty suspicious. We'll have a couple of Beatles one records. The first one, a 45 from 1969. Let It Be.
1: Let It Be, that 45 with its little picture sleeve up to $100, about 75 of that just for the picture sleeve.
0: And again, the photo on the sleeve, is it relative to the movie, the film that came out, or just the song? Is it the one with the four Beatles, square pictures?
1: Yeah, nothing to do with the movie at all.
0: Yeah. So that one's worth $100. Paul McCartney sang lead and also played the bass and the maracas.
1: And the maracas, yes.
0: I don't remember
1: songs
0: the maracas.
1: About his mother Mary.
0: Oh, Let It Be. Well, there's different versions out there, too, because there's the boosted version, like with the wall of sound, and then there's the one that they call like the naked version, which is the one that you see when he's laying down the track in the studio that eventually was in that movie, and then Get Back, which was the latest rendition of all the film that they shot for that. 1958, right. Purple People Eater.
1: Yeah, it was a one-eyed, one-horned, flying Purple People Eater. The value's for the 78, not the 45. We don't talk about 78s very often, but in this case, 78, Cheb Woolley, up to $100, Purple People Eater.
0: And so 78s, it was just a single on a 78? Or is it an LP? So it's a single on 78.
1: Yeah.
0: All right, what was on the flip side?
1: I don't know. I don't remember.
0: You see, here's the thing. You could have said anything, and I would have believed you. You know,
1: it was the Dan Mitchell twist.
0: It was the
1: flip side.
0: The Revenge of the Purple People Eater, something like that. And again, he was in Rawhide.
1: He was in Rawhide. He was known as Pete Nolan on Rawhide. He was on every episode, along with Clint Eastwood. And Eastwood also gave him a role in the movie The Outlaw Josie Wales.
0: Which is a great movie, by the way.
1: Yeah.
0: Anytime I'm flicking through on a Sunday afternoon and I'll see that, I'll start and watch it. But I didn't know that Cheb Woolley was in it, so I can check that out.
1: Yeah.
0: Incense and Peppermints. This is the LP by Strawberry Alarm Clock.
1: It is, and current value is up to $125. One Hit Wonders, Strawberry Alarm Clock. Great name for a band back in the 60s.
0: Yeah, but that was their only hit, huh? They didn't have any other thing that made the charts?
1: That was it. They had other records, but no other hits. Yep.
0: All right. So incense and peppermints, $125. And again, all of these are records in very, very, very good shape. Yep. Here's a single by the Bee Gees, and this was 1976, so they had their career before disco, and of course then Saturday Night Live and disco, but this is a 12-inch single.
1: 12-inch singles were very popular back in the 70s and 80s, and this one, You Should Be Dancing by the Bee Gees, up to $125 right now.
0: And Maurice Gibb, I didn't know this, he was married to Lulu, who had a great, pretty good career herself.
1: Yeah, she had one big hit, To Serve With Love, which was also a great movie with Sidney Poitier, yes.
0: Do you know, did they have any children together?
1: I do not know that. No, I don't know.
0: I know you know people who couldn't probably tell us that, though. I'm just wondering because they're probably pretty talented, right?
1: You know, I would think just, so. Yeah.
0: Given who the mom and the dad are. One of my mother's all-time favorite bands. They did perform at a huge concert in Keene years ago. An LP from Alabama.
1: Alabama, their very first album was called Alabama Band Number 3. How they came up with the title of the album, I do not know, but I do know it's worth up to $400 if you have a copy.
0: They were one of the biggest acts, country acts, really, in the 80s, if not the biggest band for country music.
1: And the only strictly country band to ever appear on Dick Clark's American Bandstand.
0: What song did they play on American Bandstand, do you know?
1: I do not know, no.
0: I'm all full of questions this morning, aren't I?
1: The Purple People Eater. I don't know.
0: Yeah. the country version of it. The Shondells, known best for Hanky Panky, their 45's worth a lot of money.
1: Got to have it on the original label, which was Snap Records. Snap was a local label out of, I believe, Indiana. It became a big hit locally, and then Roulette Records picked it up. And by the time Roulette picked it up, there were no more Shondells. So Tommy James had to put together a whole new band of Shondells to go on the road and sing Hanky Panky. But the original Hanky Panky by the Shondells, up to $500.
0: All right. And again, is that the whole record, or is that record in pitcher sleeve?
1: Nope, you know, just 45, no pitcher sleeve involved.
0: Very cool, very cool. The Mamas and the Papas, everybody knows, it's probably their biggest hit, California Dreamin'. This 45's also worth a lot of money.
1: And the big money is actually for the picture sleeve. The record itself, maybe $10, but the picture sleeve, black and white picture sleeve, current value up to $500.
0: In this, you tell me, Michelle Phillips was married to Dennis Hopper.
1: What's that?
0: Michelle Phillips was married to Dennis Hopper?
1: Yeah, for 8 days.
0: Oh, that sounds like Dennis Hopper. And what's the story with that? Only 8 days?
1: Yeah, in 1970 she married Dennis Hopper. He was in, his big movie was Easy Rider.
0: Oh, huge.
1: But I saw him, he's a great actor. I always liked him in everything he did.
0: Yeah, yeah. The movie Black Velvet's a little disturbing, but he was great.
1: Yes, yes. Yeah. That's probably why they divorced 8 days later.
0: Oh, yeah. If he acted like that, with the gas mask and everything. Yeah, it probably, 8 days, that's nearly a record for celebrity marriage. This is an interesting story. This is a 45 by the Beach Boys from 1961.
1: Very first 45 for the Beach Boys, simply called, of all things, Surfin'. Current value up to $1,500 on the Candix record label, Candix. It was also released on another label, X Records, and on that label, too, it's up to $1,500.
0: But is it because of the name change, or did they have Beach Boys on the Beach Boys was on the label, but when they recorded it, they weren't called the Beach Boys.
1: They were called the Pendletones before they were the Beach Boys, but their manager changed their name. He just came up with, you know what, we're California, it's surfing, let's call yourselves the Beach Boys. And so they said, okay, and
0: but
1: the rest is history.
0: He came up with it without, and made that decision without asking them, right? They did it. He did it without their permission.
1: I think so. Yeah. His name was last name was Reagan, I think. No relation to the president.
0: But he just said, by the way, so the single comes out, and they're like, "Who the hell is the Beach Boys?" Oh, that's you guys, which is obviously a great name, much better than by the way, the Pendletones.
1: Yeah.
0: Much better name. I've been teasing all morning. $2,000 for a Beatles 45.
1: Well, on August 4th, 1963, the Beatles appear on the U.S. charts for the very first time with From Me to You. It debuted at number 116 on Billboard. And a copy with a black label is worth up to $700, but a white label promo copy with those magic words, promotional copy, not for sale. 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
0: But again, that has to be on VJ Records. And we've talked about this before. They were the first label because nobody wanted to pick up the Beatles in the U.S. and put them on a label, right? And so they
1: well,
0: VJ, did.
1: Well, they were on several labels before they went to Capitol. They were on Tolly, and they were on Swan. They were on a couple other labels. So, and then Capitol finally signed up and said, hey, these guys are ours. Yeah. Don't put out any more records.
0: And the Beatles. So basically, with the whole British invasion and the Beatles, they didn't take hold immediately. It took a little while.
1: Yeah, now, who wrote From Me to You? There's a trivia question for you.
0: All right, who wrote From Me to You? Willie Nelson.
1: Del Shannon of Runaway fame. Del Shannon.
0: I know. Willie Nelson did write a lot of songs. I just figured, I don't know.
1: See, I'll take a shot.
0: I'll take a shot. Why not? Tell us about moneymusic.com and what you got going on this summer.
1: Well, go on there. You'll find the value of any record that you have. Currently, our big discount package is up. You can get our price guides for half a price, and that includes free shipping. So if you're looking for records, you want to find out what they're worth, there are other places you can go, but we feel that we're the most knowledgeable and spot on with our appraisals. So check it out, moneymusic.com.
0: Yeah, check out the website, all the information. There's also links there to podcasts and videos and more for folks collecting records. More and more people are doing it. Vinyl's hot. On 4th of July, we had some friends at the house, and late in the evening, I fired up the record player, and we were listening to some old albums. I did take a picture. I was going to send it to you, and then I decided not to. It was a Ronco record called Get It On. It was like songs from the mid-70s had Drift Away and Me and Mrs. Jones on it and the like. I assume those records are worth nothing.
1: Not much, so good guess.
0: Good guess. Very good. But it says...
1: Katel, Ronco, all those, you know.
0: And I did damage the album cover up in the left-hand corner. It says Danny Mitchell, fourth grade.
1: That was just last year.
0: In case somebody found it, they knew which room to return it to at the school. Mighty John, the record guy, moneymusic.com. Happy hunting out there. We'll catch up with you in August.
1: All right, Dad. Thanks so much.
0: All right. Take care, our friend. Mighty John, the record guy. 727, your hometown radio station, Keene's News Station. News, headlines, and your live weather forecast on the way next. First, though, let's check in with our Boston Red Sox.
2: Here's your Wednesday Red Sox Minute presented by Samuel Adams. Peyton Tolley allowed two hits and six shutout innings. Andrew Monasterio and Sadon Rafaela both homered, and the Red Sox beat the White Sox 8-1 Tuesday night. Boston has won four in a row in nine of their last 11 to close within seven games of .500 for the first time since May 23rd. Tolley struck out six and walked one, and Garrett Whitlock pitched a scoreless eighth, and then Ryan Watson struck out two in the ninth to close it out. Wilson Contreras had a two-run double, and Contreras has been added to the American League All-Star team, which is coming up with the All-Star game in Philadelphia, Tuesday, July 14th. Game two of the series tonight, Red Sox and White Sox. Jake Bennett gets the ball. And that is your Red Sox Minute, presented by Samuel Adams, the official beer of the Boston Red Sox.
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7: Keene Public Works is inviting residents, business owners, and anyone interested in the downtown infrastructure project to this morning's Coffee Hard Hats meeting. The meeting begins at 9 at the Transportation Center on Gilboa Avenue and will focus on upcoming gas main replacement work in Central Square. Project officials will provide updates, discuss expected impacts, and answer questions from the public. Top New Hampshire Democrats are calling on Maine U.S. Senate candidate Graham Plattner to end his campaign after a woman accused him of sexual assault. WMUR-TV reports U.S. Senator Jean Shaheen and Congressman Chris Pappas say the allegations are serious and that Plattner should step aside. The comments come as the controversy continues to unfold in the neighboring Maine Senate race. A look at the Monadnock region's most accurate and dependable weather forecast is on the way from staff meteorologist Joe Shaka. Right now, let's get the top world and national news from ABC News.
8: ABC News, I'm Sherry Preston. At a NATO summit in Turkey, President Trump saying he thinks the memorandum of understanding with Iran and the ceasefire are over after the latest back and forth attacks. With that of NATO sitting right beside him, the president also criticized NATO allies.
9: I'm not happy with NATO because of the fact that they didn't want to help us with the number one state sponsor of terror, that's Iran. They were unwilling to help us.
8: The president taking particular aim at Spain, now saying he wants to cut off all trade with that country. The wobbly Manhattan high-rise that forced evacuations from nearby buildings when some columns began to buckle seems to have settled down.
10: Engineers and emergency crews are keeping a close eye on the 37-story high-rise building here on the east side that was in jeopardy of collapsing. Now, crews have been hard at work all night long. According to the Department of Buildings Commissioner, he says that the property has been stabilized.
8: That's ABC's Phil Tate on the east side of New York. This is ABC News.
6: 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Here's Kelsey Johnson.
7: The Keene Swamp Bats have four home games this week on Wednesday, Thursday, and a doubleheader Saturday. Sarah Culp from the Keene Swamp Bats spoke to Dan Mitchell Tuesday morning on WKBK's Good Morning program, explaining the importance of Saturday's game called Biker's Night.
11: So they represent the Chris Chandler Youth Memorial Baseball Scholarship Fund, and all the proceeds from those, from what they raise, go to help support scholarships for kids at our youth baseball camps. So they put on a really fun night. There'll be tons of raffles. There'll be on field like motorcycle races, slow races, not fast races, but just different things that you're not used to seeing at alumni. It's really fun. But the other thing on Saturday that's really special is they're going to do a motorcycle ride around the region. So you don't have to pre-register, but if you show up there at Alumni Field in the parking lot at 1:30, there's a registration, and then they'll do kickstands up at 2:30 and go on, you know, two and a half hour ride around the region.
12: Nice.
11: They have a great route. They'll make a couple stops. And again, all that money goes back to the youth baseball
12: campers.
11: Yeah.
7: The Swamp Bats are looking forward to a week of fun events with Coca-Cola Night Wednesday, Inclusion Night on Thursday, and the Bikers and Baseball Night Saturday. 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
16: I'm Nicole Murray with Your Money Now. Oil prices have spiked this morning by at least 5% after President Trump said the ceasefire with Iran is over. West Texas Intermediate at roughly $74 a barrel, Brent at $78. A now-deleted Pepsi social media post has drawn substantial criticism and discourse from online users. The post yesterday made on the Threads platform was promoting its Pepsi Wild Cherry product, saying Pepsi Wild Cherry is what happens when regular cherry stops asking permission. Online users condemning the post are arguing that Pepsi was promoting rape culture and making light of consent. Rebellion's officials told CNBC that the company is targeting an initial public offering in South Korea in the first or second quarter of next year. CEO Sung Jung Park said the company is also evaluating other listing options, such as the New York Stock Exchange or the NASDAQ. Futures have plunged as tensions in the Middle East intensify. Dow futures down by more than 500 points. NASDAQ futures down by more than 300 points. That's your money now.
17: The board recommends approving.
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7: 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The Boston Red Sox picked up their fourth straight win Tuesday night, beating the Chicago White Sox 8-1. Peyton Tolley delivered a strong performance on the mound, allowing just two hits and keeping Chicago off the scoreboard through six innings while striking out six batters. The Red Sox also hit two home runs and now have won 9 of their last 11 games. Boston Red Sox outfielder Nate Eaton's initial three-game suspension for his actions during a dugout clearing altercation with Washington last week has been reduced to 2 games. The Red Sox say Eaton began serving his suspension against the White Sox on Tuesday night in the first of a 3-game series in Chicago. Eaton was sanctioned after scuffling with Nationals pitcher Milos Mikolas during a game in Boston on June 30th. That encounter occurred after Wilson Contreras objected to comments made by pitcher Cade Cavalli and charged the mound and threw his helmet. Celtics president Brad Stevens says trading Jaylen Brown to Philadelphia was necessary for financial flexibility in the changing NBA landscape. Stevens acknowledged the emotional impact and said he understands fan reactions, but Stevens said that devoting 70% of the team's salary cap to Brown and Jason Tatum's contracts worked against that. Still, team owner Bill Chisholm insisted there was no directive to cut costs and said the focus remains on winning. It's 60 degrees outside our West Keene studios at 7:38. In the WKBK News Center, I'm Kelsey Johnson.
0: Man, I haven't heard this song in a while. 7:38. What a beautiful morning. What a beautiful day. What a beautiful rest of the week. At least till part of Friday, late afternoon, early evening. We're going to get some rain. Here to confirm that and more, our friend Joe Shaka. If you would like your very own personalized weather forecast for wherever you're going and whatever you're doing, dial us up right now at 603-357-1290 and let Joe know where you're going, when you're going, and when you're coming back, and he'll give you all the details. 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Good morning, Joe. Happy Wednesday and pretty nice couple of days on tap.
1: As well, happy Wednesday. Yes, we have a little bit of fog in the valleys as of now, but as we head through the morning, that will evaporate. We'll have a mix of sun and clouds. And temperatures are going to be between 79 and 83 with humidity on the manageable side.
0: Love to hear it. And pretty much the same thing tomorrow, right?
1: Yes, we'll have a mix of sun and clouds, humidity tomorrow. Not too bad dew points. I think we'll be a few degrees higher than what we're going to see today. Looking at dew points tomorrow afternoon in particular, getting into the lower to mid-60s, but nothing overly soupy. Highs between 83 to 86 with our heat indices the same as the air temperature.
0: Yesterday, a very rainy day. It was a good day, Joe. It just rained all day. Sometimes it was just a few sprinkles. Other times, a really nice shower. It rained so much that the big containers I have tomato plants on my deck, they got completely soaked all the way through and a little water running out the bottom. I haven't seen that from a rainstorm all summer, really. So great for the lawn, great for the gardens, great for the flowers and the vegetables and everything. How much rain do you think we got? I know Larry, our weather watcher, he sent me something saying overall 0.73 inches. The rainfall the last 24 hours was a half an inch. So pretty close to an inch of rain. We certainly could use it. What are you hearing around the area? We know to our south, you know, they were getting inches of rain. Yesterday, you and I talked about the rain block. So as you predicted, right around an inch, I guess, right?
1: Yes, that's what I'm seeing here on some of the rainfall reports that are in about 3/4 of an inch to around an inch of rain, with the heaviest being around Falmouth, Massachusetts, which is not far from me here in Plymouth, where we had over 5, if not even 6 inches of rain, which were reported by several spotters in Falmouth over towards T-Ticket, which is East Falmouth. So the bulk of the rain was across southeastern Massachusetts and Plymouth Island, about 2 to 2.5 inches of rain across Plymouth over towards Carver and Plimpton. So it was a solid soaking for areas that are, you know, in severe drought. So this was good.
0: Yeah, absolutely. And the next rain won't be for a couple of days, but maybe some showers coming in Friday night, maybe some storms even.
1: Yes, so that's going to be part of a cold front, even though it's not going to get really cool behind that. It's basically more some energy, but it's labeled as a cold front by the Weather Prediction Center, and the temperatures are going to cool off a little bit through the column of the atmosphere, so it's appropriate to call this a cold front. But again, these are going to be hit and miss showers and storms. It's not going to be an all-day rain. Temperatures between 82 85 in the afternoon, but it will be, Dan, more humid. Dew points up around 70, so it's going to be a little bit more humid than it is today and tomorrow. And then once that clears through, dew points on Saturday are in the upper 40s, lower 50s. So behind that cold front, we have a much drier air mass, much lower humidity versus, you know, much cooler temperatures. Well, we're only going to be dropping maybe a few degrees for our highs on Saturday. We're around 80. So that's what's going on here. We'll still have a nice weekend with a mix of sun and clouds. Both days, low humidity and temperatures, again, mainly in the 80s. So that's good.
0: For a lot of folks, and I mentioned this earlier, you and other weathermen that I've been hearing, meteorologists, are predicting that this weekend might be one of the nicest ones of the summer because of the low humidity. It'll be just warm enough to do everything outside, but not scorching hot, and that it's just going to be really, really nice Saturday and Sunday.
1: Yes, that's the plan here. Surface high pressure builds and things are not humid. They're not muggy. It's not raining. It's not chilly like it was yesterday. But as we head into the beginning of next week, temperatures are going to warm, and so is the humidity. It looks like Tuesday, Wednesday, Thursday, we're going to get a pretty good surge of heat. Temperatures well into the upper 80s, lower 90s, and it looks like it's going to be quite humid, but not as bad as what we saw last week, but still more uncomfortable than what we're seeing this week.
0: All right, so that'll be during the work week next week. What's the timing on the rain on Friday? Any storms, any showers, that cold front coming through? What's the timing on that for people who are looking to make plans for Friday?
1: As of now, most guidance is suggesting pretty much any between 2 and 8 p.m. or even 3 and 8 p.m., but in that window, 2 to 8, roughly.
0: 2 to 8 p.m. And again, then you say it clears out. So by Saturday morning, even very early Saturday morning, things will be dry and pretty pleasant on Saturday.
1: Yes, even through Friday night, this cold front's a quick moving. It just pretty much washes out across the region. Then by the time we get to Saturday morning, those humidity levels will be on the way down. Temperatures Saturday morning still going to be maybe on the muggy side for some, but overall we're around 60 degrees on Saturday morning.
0: All right. Oh, that sounds very good and comfortable for sleeping overnight as well. And no chance that the storms are severe on Friday?
1: Doesn't look like it. I think we'll have, again, because it'll be hit and miss, the coverage is not going to be overall extensive, and we don't have a lot of ingredients favorable severe weather. So maybe there's a strong storm that produces gusty winds at 30, 35 miles an hour, but right now, not looking at a severe weather outbreak like we saw last week, where we had very significant severe weather down in Connecticut on Saturday, where we had 2 to 3 inch hail and numerous reports of wind gusts over 80, 90 miles an hour. Oof. Not the case for this Friday. So again, that's the good news. Everything is likely to remain sub-strong and severe.
0: Excellent news. We have a person on the phone line, 603-357-1290, to question our weatherman this morning. You're on the air. Thanks for waiting. You're on with Joe.
2: Hey, guys. How about Beverly, Mass, about 4 o'clock Friday afternoon?
0: 4 p.m. What's going on down there?
2: A wedding.
0: Wait. You're not supposed to go, oh, wedding. You're supposed to go, it's a wedding.
2: Yeah, well, long story.
0: Yeah, I bet it is. Right. So
2: let's not put that out over the internet.
0: Yeah. So here's the question. He's really praying for rain, by the sounds of it.
2: No, I got to go to this thing.
0: Oh, you got to go. All right. So Joe, Beverly, Mass. I know you know Beverly well down your way, Joe. 4 o'clock on Friday. What do you think?
1: I think it will be partly sunny, temperatures of 88, heat index about 93, winds west at 8 miles an hour. So I think the best chance of rain for Beverly is going to be after 6, 7 o'clock Friday.
0: Yeah. What time's the wedding at?
2: Dynamite. 4 o'clock.
0: Oh, it is, right?
2: I'll be home by 8.
0: Yeah, you think you will. well, have fun.
2: Good deal. Thank you.
0: Yeah, congratulations. Now everybody really wants to know what the backstory is on that. I mentioned the storms, and we saw what was happening in New Jersey and all these trees coming down and everything. We've been spared that sort of weather so far this summer. But I wanted to ask you about storms, and we are into hurricane season. We know that we have this Super El Nino that's going on. And I mean, somebody wanted me to ask you about the typhoons that they're having out in the Pacific. I mean, these are like historical type size storms, right, Joe?
1: Yes. So besides the Atlantic basin, you know, where we're quiet again, obviously with the El Nino and basically the large scale background pattern being not favorable for development here, we're keeping an eye because, again, part of what we do at National Weather Forecasting is we verify the models on storms and a whole bunch of weather parameters so we can improve our forecast on a day-to-day basis. And we're not the only one, of course, who does model verification. But we have Super Typhoon Bavi there in the Western Pacific, which is going to get very close to Taiwan as we head into the day on Friday, it appears. And this is going to be a super typhoon, looks like a Category 4, Category 5. We'll have to see how close it gets to them. But as of now, most of the guidance is thinking a near miss or just a landfall on the northern part of Taiwan. Still a little bit of spread in the forecast, but certainly given it's a large system, we don't need a landfall for major impacts, particularly on the northern part there of Taiwan. And then looking into the weekend for that system, it's going to look like heading to parts of eastern China and then weekend over parts of eastern China. And then maybe another one that spins up at some point next week out there in the western Pacific that moves westward, maybe towards some of the islands and countries in that part of the world. But certainly Bavi, Super Typhoon Bavi, a big story here globally as it's the only tropical system on the planet in the northern hemisphere right now.
0: All right. So there you go. We're going global. Back to the phones we go. Appreciate your patience. You're on with Joe.
3: Good morning, guys. I'd like to ask Joe, he mentioned that he thought the front would clear here Friday afternoon somewhere between 2 and 8. That was the chance of activity. I'm kind of curious what that would be for Quarryville, Pennsylvania. the same day, same afternoon, say 7 o'clock in the evening.
0: On Friday, Quarryville?
3: Yes. Yep. It's near Lancaster, Pennsylvania.
0: All right. Down to that away. What do you think, Joe, for that part of the country on Friday between like noon and 6, noon and 8?
1: Thinking that storm activity is going to be a little bit more widespread. Might be a chance of some strong to severe storms capable of producing some damaging winds. Environment's going to be a little bit more favorable for those severe storms. Temperatures topping at around 90 degrees. Heat indices in the lower to mid-90s. And actually, during the winter, Dan, we actually have Lancaster, Pennsylvania as a client, so I know exactly where that is.
0: Yeah. All right. So what's going on down in Lancaster, caller?
3: It's a Grand National tractor pull.
0: Oh, cool.
3: So what time? He thinks it will be the same time. Oh, I was hoping it might be a little bit earlier, but...
0: Yeah, well, in severe weather. Yeah, what's the timing of the severe weather there, Joe, in Lancaster?
1: I think it's between 3 and 7 p.m. That's the best chance of the severe storms moving through.
3: Okay. Very good.
0: All right, well, enjoy the tractor show down there, too. 7:49, we're covering a lot of bases this morning. Here's what you need to know over the next 48 hours. We're going to have some really nice, pleasant, comfortable summer weather. Here's Joe's Wednesday morning weather forecast for us all. Back to back to back.
1: Morning fog gives way to a partly cloudy sky as we head through late morning and into the afternoon. Temperatures between 79 and 83, humidity low. Clear tonight, lows around 60. Partly sunny tomorrow, highs 83 to 86. Partly sunny Friday, slight chance of a few storms in the afternoon. Anytime between 2 and 8, it's going to be more humid. Highs 82 to 85. Partly sunny Saturday, much less humid. Highs around 80.
0: Very good. We appreciate it, Joe. Great news there. You and I will chat tomorrow, Thursday morning.
1: Thank you so much, Dan. We'll chat tomorrow.
0: All right. There you go. Plan to be outside today. 7:50, 10 before the top of the hour. On the way, ABC News, the latest, the president at the NATO summit in Turkey. The war back on, apparently, with Iran. He says the ceasefire agreement is over, and how that's going to impact what's happening in the Strait of Hormuz and how that might impact even oil prices. They're up between 5 and 6% overnight. ABC News reporting on that and more coming up in just a little bit. Our friend Phil Taub is going to join us. He heads up Swim with a Mission. It is a fantastic organization right here in the state of New Hampshire that has been raising millions of dollars for veterans, veterans families, and veterans organizations. He's going to tell you about some really cool fundraisers that they have going on this summer. He's going to join us coming up at 8:10. Speaking of the weather and dry conditions, our friend Bart Cushing is my guest at 9:10 this morning in studio on open mic. He joined us a couple of years ago and was teaching us about well water, groundwater, surface water, what we drink, what we need to survive, and how the weather is affecting it. And it's different from town to town, county to county here in New Hampshire, in Vermont. He's going to explain that to us coming up at 9:10 this morning. So make sure you're listening then. 7:51. 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
9: 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I'm Danny Lifford with Tip for Today's Homeowner.
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0: ...7:58, news coming up. ABC News, your local news with Kelsey. Then we're going to talk about Swim With a Mission, a great organization that benefits veterans, veterans families, and veterans groups here in the state of New Hampshire. Phil Taub is going to give us an update, including their 10th anniversary swim coming up this Sunday, July 12th. They're going to be at Tuscan Village, Salem, New Hampshire. It's a special event honoring swim, we should say. Some of the other events, too, where you can help out veterans. He's going to tell us all about that in just about 10 minutes or so. We have the Old Farmer's Almanac, a Monadnock history lesson, Monadnock moment history lesson, and we're going to talk about somebody from my town of Marlboro, Daniel Emerson of Marlboro. Who is he? When did he live? And why is he famous or infamous? We're going to hear all about that right before 9. Coming up at 9:10 this morning, we're going to talk about your well. We're going to talk about water. We're going to talk about the drought. We're going to talk about things you need to know, and it all depends on where you live. In what part of your town, where your town is located in Cheshire County or other counties in New Hampshire and Vermont, it all does make a difference and some things you need to know. Bart Cushing is going to join us on our open mic show at 9:10 this morning. We're looking forward to that. Tomorrow at 9:10, of course, it's What's Cooking with Luca Paris, our usual program from 9 to 10 o'clock. We're looking forward to that. We'll also talk Swamp Bats baseball tomorrow at 8:10 with the coach, Sean McKenna, and the president, Kevin Watterson. Tune in for that. It's 8 o'clock. 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
15: From ABC News, I'm Sherry Preston. The U.S. and Iran striking overnight, and now President Trump is casting doubt on the ceasefire. The president in Turkey for the NATO summit, and ABC's Rachel Scott's traveling with him.
16: This morning, President Trump declaring the deal he signed with Iran just 3 weeks ago is now dead, calling the negotiations a waste of time.
17: To me, I think it's over. I don't want to deal with them anymore. They're scum. You know what scum is? They're scum. They're sick people. They're led by sick people.
16: Overnight, Iran and the U.S. trading fire. Tehran launching attacks across the region, targeting U.S. military sites in Bahrain and Kuwait.
15: In New York City, a whole lot of people have been watching one building under construction. Its support beams began buckling yesterday, leading to fears it may collapse. ABC's Aaron Katursky's on the site.
18: This morning, the rush to stabilize a building under construction in Midtown Manhattan after support columns buckled, sparking fears of a catastrophic collapse.
20: We have columns partially down on 21 and 22, and we have floors sagging between 21 and 26.
18: The first call came just before 8 a.m. Tuesday for bricks falling from the building. Workmen noticed the buckled columns, multiple cracks, and the floors beginning to sag.
15: It's a former commercial building that was being converted into residential apartments, all of that being looked into. Two square blocks still evacuated. Maine Senate candidate Graham Plattner denying a new set of allegations against him and staying in the race despite calls to drop out. But ABC's Jay O'Brien says the clock is ticking.
27: 18 Democratic senators have called for him to drop out, and that includes his two biggest allies in the Senate, Elizabeth Warren, who campaigned alongside Graham Plattner in the spring, and Bernie Sanders, who is perhaps Plattner's biggest supporter.
15: Oil prices surging more than 6% amid renewed tensions with Iran. 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
15: Another wave of triple-digit temperatures taking over parts of the country, says ABC meteorologist Danny Beckstrom.
1: But in the southeast, it's all about the scorching heat. Actual air temperature in the 90s in places like Houston and Orlando, with heat index values 105-plus and dangerous heat for the southeast. And it's a similar story in the southwest. That's a dry heat there in Phoenix, but 114 is the forecast high today, and we are hot and dry into the northwest as well, even Boise approaching the triple digits.
15: U.S. Airlines monthly fuel spending topping $6 billion in May. That's an 84% jump from a year ago, thanks to the war. Kentucky Senator Mitch McConnell admitted to the hospital 3 weeks ago, and his aides still have not updated anyone on his condition or his progress. ABC's Ali Pekoran has more on the consensus and the consequences of not doing that.
2: In the absence of a lot of clear information from McConnell's team about what is going on with the senator, or what precisely his diagnosis or prognosis is, the internet has sort of taken it up upon itself to speculate about what might be going on with him. So the fact that these conversations are happening is noteworthy. But the question here now is it enough to sort of quell some of these concerns?
15: The Kremlin hailing it as an important step, the International Olympic Committee removing many of its restrictions on Russia, a big step closer to letting Russia field a full team when Los Angeles hosts the Games in 2028. Sherry Preston, ABC News.
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4: 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Keene's Planning, Licenses, and Development Committee meets tonight at 6 with several topics up for discussion, including this year's Keene Pumpkin Festival. Committee members will consider a request from the Let It Shine Board to hold the festival on October 17th with a modified downtown layout because of ongoing infrastructure work. They'll also discuss reinstating the College City Commission, restricting concentrated kratom products, and proposed rules for dogs at downtown events. The city of Keene is reminding drivers to expect traffic delays as several construction projects continue this week. Starting Thursday, Bartholomew Court will be closed at Marlboro Street while crews install its stormwater treatment system. Public Works traffic will be detoured through the Keene Ice parking lot. George Street remains closed as utility work continues near the George Street Bridge. The project is expected to last about 4 months. Weather permitting, crews will pave the Elliott Street sidewalk Wednesday and Silent Way on Thursday with temporary traffic shifts possible. Construction also continues at the Public Works facility on Marlboro Street. Visitor parking has been temporarily moved to the lot next to Bartholomew Court while the parking lot is reconstructed. Former state senator and downtown Keene property owner Andy Sanborn has pleaded guilty in federal court to stealing government funds. Prosecutors say he improperly spent more than $255,000 on personal expenses after receiving a pandemic disaster loan for his Concord casino business. Sanborn owns the building at 82 Main Street, where a sprinkler failure in May knocked out power and gas service, forcing several downtown businesses to temporarily close. He's scheduled to be sentenced October 15th and faces up to 10 years in federal prison. You can read more on this story at MikeyNow.com. 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
4: The roller coaster ride for AI stocks snapped lower again and weighed on Wall Street Tuesday. AI stocks worldwide have been under pressure because of worries their prices shot too high, and stocks also felt pressure from rising oil prices. The S&P 500 lost 33 points and will open at 7,503. The Dow Jones Industrial Average dropped 130 points and begins trading this morning at 52,925, and the NASDAQ fell 302 points and opens at 25,818.
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4: The Boston Red Sox picked up their fourth straight win Tuesday night, beating the Chicago White Sox 8-1. Peyton Tolley delivered a strong performance on the mound, allowing just two hits and keeping Chicago off the scoreboard through six innings while striking out six batters. The Red Sox also hit two home runs and have now won nine of their last 11 games. Boston Red Sox outfielder Nate Eaton's initial three-game suspension for his actions during a dugout clearing altercation with Washington last week has been reduced to two games. The Red Sox say Eaton began serving his suspension against the White Sox on Tuesday night in the first of a three-game series in Chicago. Eaton was sanctioned after scuffling with Nationals pitcher Miles Mikolas during a game in Boston on June 30th. That encounter occurred

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2: 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I'm meteorologist Joe Shaka from the WKBK Weather Center.
3: It's 64 degrees outside our West Keene studios at 811. 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

0: 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We are expecting to hear from Phil Taub. He is the founder of SWAM, Swim With a Mission, an incredible organization that has been helping out veterans and veterans' families and veterans' organizations for many, many years, raising millions of dollars. And they have a big weekend coming up. We hope to get Phil on in the course of the next hour or so. Reminder for you again, too, coming up at 9:10, we're going to talk about the drought. We're going to talk about water wells. We're going to talk about drinking water. We're going to talk about the impact and what you might need to know, especially as it looks like these extraordinarily dry conditions are going to continue for a while longer through this summer, much like what we had last year. Our friend Bart Cushing is going to be my guest in studio coming up at 9:10. In just about an hour, wear your hard hat or not. Have some coffee and talk with the folks who are putting together and are doing the work of the downtown infrastructure project on the second Wednesday of each month. They'll meet at the Transportation Center at 9 o'clock. The first bit of phase one, and phase one is around Central Square, as you probably know, has started this week. Real construction by the company hired by Liberty Utilities to do the underlying gas line work is going to start on Monday. So you can go to that meeting today and learn all about it. Whether you're a business owner, a property owner, you live downtown, you're a taxpayer, you're curious, you don't have anything better to do, you can go check out that meeting that will be happening over at the Transportation Center. We'll talk a little World Cup here in just a second. WKBK, you're on the radio. Good morning. What's going on?
1: Hi, good morning. I don't know if anyone else has mentioned this yet, but I just wanted to say I'm disappointed with the station changes and everything, that we can no longer get the Red Sox games on the radio here.
0: I agree with you. We have nothing to do with that. Those are not radio stations. So here's what I can tell you. That our folks here down on Stanhope are working to bring the Red Sox back.
1: Well, that would be nice, because we no longer have NESN. We have YouTube. So the only time we can watch the games is a national game.
0: Yeah.
1: You know, I tried looking up other radio stations, and, you know, there's one in Concord, but I couldn't get that to come in.
0: No, you won't get any of the other stations. Yeah.
1: Yeah, so I check the, you know, on my phone, I'll check the scores. But, yeah, it's too bad.
0: I know. And here's the thing. All of a sudden, now they're winning. So
1: yeah,
0: I know.

0: Especially, you know, at the beginning of the year, maybe people didn't care quite so much. But now, you know, they've won 9 out of their last 11 games. So,
1: yeah.
0: I understand, and there have been a lot of other changes, too. It happens in our business, but that's the first thing that we started talking about around here is the Red Sox, who have been on the air on radio for, I don't know, 60 years here in town. And, of course, they were on my station on WKBK for years. By the way, when we won the World Series in 2004, 2007, and 2013, they were all on my radio station. You know, with us comes success.
1: Now, is that the station that the Celtics games were on too with the
0: yes.
1: radio?
0: Yes.
1: Yeah.
0: And I believe Bruins too. Not Patriots. Mm-hmm. Patriots are on our sister station, 98.7 here in town. So we'll have that. And by the way, if Red Sox do return to radio here in town, it probably won't be on this station, my station. It'll be on one of our others too. We understand. We get it. You know, sitting out on the porch on a, you know, nice evening and listen to a few balls and strikes. I get it.
1: I had a friend text me, "What's going on? I used to hear the game when I'd go to bed and listen, you know, falling asleep listening to the game, and I can't find it." Well, there's been changes.
0: Yeah, there have been. But we'll let you know, and I'll let you know, and we'll talk about it as soon as we know more about that.
1: Very good.
0: Okay.
1: Thank you.
0: You're welcome, and I'm glad you asked the question. 603-357-1290 for your thoughts and ideas and opinions. World Cup soccer. So the men were eliminated Monday night, our men, the United States men, and there's still controversy about that. And, you know, the team seemed a little unprepared, and we got jocked 4-1. We made two big mistakes. The score should have been much closer, including our goalkeeper basically kicking one right to one of their players. There's the whole Donald Trump curse thing and how he got involved, and that was embarrassing for the United States and men's soccer. But there's still some great soccer being played. And again, I watched the games yesterday. The good news, at least for me, is now there's only a couple games on a day, and it's not even every day. I am a Lionel Messi fan, and he did it again yesterday. The Argentina great scored once while inspiring his team to a 3-2 victory over Egypt. Egypt has excellent defense. They're excellently coached. They always have a good team. And they are ahead 2-0. And it was just a few minutes before stoppage time was going to begin. And all of a sudden, Argentina scores. Then all of a sudden, Argentina scores again. By the way, Messi had missed a PK, and he's only at 50% in his career, I think, in World Cups. I think he's 4-for-8. The defending champions now will face either Switzerland or Colombia. Actually, we know they're going to face Switzerland. They beat Colombia in a shootout yesterday, too. In a match with few fireworks, the Swiss were patient against the Colombians. After a scoreless draw, Ruben Vargas converted a decisive penalty kick, and Switzerland advanced to the World Cup quarterfinals, winning 4-3 in that shootout. That was a heck of a game, too. Two excellent teams. And you always feel bad when a team gets eliminated in a shootout. But just incredible. And the whole story with Messi and Argentina, and the Egyptian coach threw a nutty, and they were yellow cards and red cards going everywhere. And you'll probably hear more about it, too. There's a signal that a player or a coach can give to referees where they actually have to stop a game and kind of investigate if something that's considered racist or derogatory or something like that happens on the field. And the coach was doing that, and they were upset. I mean, they were just minutes away from moving on to the quarterfinals, and they ended up losing 3-2. So that part of it was fairly controversial. But what an exciting game and exciting matches yesterday. So moving forward, the quarterfinals, one for the ages. Morocco, if they get ahead by a goal, probably won't lose. They're that good, especially at defense. But they're taking on Mbappe and France. This is going to be a 4 o'clock game on Thursday. So right as you're getting ready for dinner, that'll be on the tube. On Friday, it will be Spain versus Belgium. Of course, Belgium knocked us out. And we know what they can do. But we also know what Spain can do. On Saturday, 5 o'clock, I haven't explained this to my wife yet. What are we doing on Saturday night? Well, we're watching soccer. because it's going to be Norway and England, and Argentina versus Switzerland will be at 8 o'clock on or 9 o'clock later on Saturday night. So I have to buy some flowers and do some negotiating on that. So World Cup soccer has been awesome. I was listening to a commentator. He was saying something interesting about the World Cup and the fact that we've been hosting the United States and Mexico and Canada, and how people from all over the world have been coming to North America and coming to the United States. And we know about the Tartan Army in Scotland and their new love affair with Boston. And with the Northeast and coming to the United States and how wonderful they've been. You hear stories about that in every city, whether it's Kansas City or out in Seattle or Philadelphia, wherever these games are being played, Miami, how the cities embraced the players that were staying in and playing in their particular area, but also how the countries and the nations have responded. And of course, with social media now, the fans fawning over everything from how many appetizers you can buy at Applebee's to the miracles of New England clam chowder to Dallas, Texas, or Kansas City, and barbecue and food and fun. And it's just been a very good way to reintroduce the United States to the rest of the world and the rest of the world to the United States, because obviously that relationship has been frayed, especially in the last couple of years. And it's been such a very good thing for us, the United States and Americans, to show that we are awesome and that we are nice and polite and welcoming and that we have a lot to share with people from around the world. Then, of course, then the thing happened with the red card and the men's team and having a player put back into the game so they could play against Belgium, and the interference by the president of the United States calling the head of FIFA. And we go from riding this great high and setting ourselves up to rebuild our reputation on the planet. And then, of course, that happened. And then we lose, and it was an ugly loss. One step forward, two steps back, which is unfortunate. More than unfortunate. 22, if you want to comment, agree or disagree, 603-357-1290. In the meantime, your weather forecast details. 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
3: Partly cloudy and warmer today, highs 79 to 83. Clear tonight, lows 58 to 61. Partly sunny tomorrow, highs 83 to 86. Partly sunny Friday with afternoon scattered thunderstorms, highs 82 to 85. And partly sunny Saturday, highs 79 to 82. I'm meteorologist Joe Shaka from the WKBK Weather Center.
0: At 24 past the hour, we have brightening skies. There was a little bit of morning fog out there, especially, you know, out where we are near the swamp in West Keene. But now things are clearing nicely. And in our discussion with Joe a little while ago, today and tomorrow, a couple of the best days that we've had all summer long. And if you're planning ahead for the weekend, Saturday and Sunday, two of the best days we've had on a weekend all summer long. Not too hot, nice and sunny, nice and dry, low humidity. It's going to be awesome. 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On the way for you next, we're going to check in with the old farmer. 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
11: New Hampshire employers will soon have a new incentive to expand childcare options for workers. The union leader reports a new law signed by Governor Galeayot will allow businesses starting in 2028 to receive tax credits for creating childcare programs or helping expand existing ones. Supporters say the move could help address a statewide shortage of thousands of childcare slots, though some lawmakers say smaller businesses may still need additional support. Top New Hampshire Democrats are calling on Maine U.S. Senate candidate Graham Plattner to end his campaign after a woman accused him of sexual assault. WMUR TV reports U.S. Senator Jean Shaheen and Congressman Chris Pappas say the allegations are serious and that Plattner should step aside. The comments come as their controversy continues to unfold in the neighboring Maine State Senate race. A look at the Monadnock region's most accurate and dependable weather forecast is on the way from staff meteorologist Joe Shaka. Right now, let's get the top world and national news from ABC News.
12: ABC News, I'm Sherry Preston. President Trump blunt this morning when asked about the state of the Iran ceasefire and the deal he signed to put it in place.
13: To me, I think it's over. I don't want to deal with them anymore, they're scum.
12: This after Iran launched attacks on ships in the Strait of Hormuz and the U.S. military fired strikes at Iranian targets. More calls for Maine Democratic Senate candidate Graham Plattner to drop out of the race after more accusations of sexual assault. ABC's Jay O'Brien.
14: Under Maine law, Plattner has just 5 days to drop out to be removed from the ballot. State Democrats would then have 2 weeks to select a new candidate, but there's no exact roadmap for how that process would go. Overnight, the executive director of the Democratic Party of Maine saying Plattner's team has reached out, accusing them of trying to dictate the next steps.
12: Search team still looking for a 737 cargo jet that dropped off radar over the Arabian Sea. 5 people were on board. This is ABC News.
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11: The Keene Swampbats have 4 home games this week on Wednesday, Thursday, and a doubleheader on Saturday. Sarah Culp from the Keene Swampbats spoke to Dan Mitchell Tuesday morning on WKBK's Good Morning program, explaining the importance of Saturday's game called Biker's Night.
15: So they represent the Chris Chandler Youth Memorial Baseball Scholarship Fund, and all the proceeds from what they raise go to help support scholarships for kids at our youth baseball camps. So they put on a really fun night. There'll be tons of raffles. There'll be on field, like motorcycle races, slow races, not fast races, but just different things that you're not used to seeing at alumni. It's really fun. But the other thing on Saturday that's really special is they're going to do a motorcycle ride around the region. So you don't have to pre-register, but if you show up there at Alumni Field in the parking lot at 1:30, there's a registration, and then they'll do kickstands up at 2:30 and go on, you know, two and a half hour ride around the region.
16: Nice.
15: They have a great route. They'll make a couple stops. And again, all that money goes back to the youth baseball campers.
16: Yeah, yeah.
11: The Swampbats are looking forward to a week of fun events with Coca-Cola Night Wednesday, Inclusion Night on Thursday, and the Bikers and Baseball Night Saturday. 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
16: The Mortgage Bankers Association reports that the average contract interest rate for 30-year mortgages increased to 6.58% from 6.57% last week. Applications to refinance a home loan dropped 4% for the week and were 8% higher than the same week 1 year ago. Oil prices are sharply higher by at least 5% after President Trump declares that the Iran ceasefire is over. West Texas Intermediate at roughly $74 a barrel, Brent at $78. President Trump slammed Spain for not contributing enough to NATO or spending enough on defense. While speaking at a press conference in Turkey, the president said, quote, Spain is a terrible partner in NATO. They don't participate. They don't pay. I don't want anything to do with Spain. Cut off all trade with Spain. Futures have plummeted this morning after President Trump's comments regarding the Iran peace deal. Dow futures down by more than 400 points. NASDAQ futures down by more than 200 points. That's your money now.
20: The board recommends approving.
21: Regarding that seat on the committee, we're promoting.
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11: The Boston Red Sox picked up their fourth straight win Tuesday night, beating the Chicago White Sox 8-1. Peyton Tolley delivered a strong performance on the mound, allowing just two hits and keeping Chicago off the scoreboard through six innings while striking out six batters. The Red Sox also hit two home runs and have now won nine of their last 11 games. Boston Red Sox outfielder Nate Eaton's initial three-game suspension for his actions during a dugout clearing altercation with Washington last week has been reduced to two games. The Red Sox say Eaton began serving his suspension against the White Sox on Tuesday night in the first of a three-game series in Chicago. Eaton was sanctioned after scuffling with Nationals pitchers Miles Mikolas during a game in Boston on June 30th. That encounter occurred after Wilson Contreras objected to comments made by pitcher Cade Cavalli and charged the mound and threw his helmet. Celtics president Brad Stevens says trading Jaylen Brown to Philadelphia was necessary for financial flexibility in the changing NBA landscape. Stevens acknowledged the emotional impact and said he understands fans' reactions, but Stevens said that devoting 70% of the team's salary cap to Brown's and Jason Tatum's contracts worked against that. Still, team owner Bill Chisholm insisted there was no directive to cut costs and said the focus remaining on winning.
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12: Partly cloudy and warmer today, highs 79 to 83. Clear tonight, lows 58 to 61. Partly sunny tomorrow, highs 83 to 86. Partly sunny Friday with afternoon scattered thunderstorms, highs 82 to 85. And partly sunny Saturday, highs 79 to 82. I'm meteorologist Joe Shaka from the WKBK Weather Center.
11: It's 67 degrees outside our West Keene studios at 8:38. 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
26: Phil Taub, the founder of SWAM, Swim with a Mission, an organization that helps veterans and veterans organizations and families in the state of New Hampshire, will be joining us. He'll be here in just about 5 or 6 minutes to tell you about all the great stuff they have going on this weekend. And when they do fundraisers, I mean, it's to the extreme, including playing paintball with Navy SEALs. and say you win when you play against Navy SEALs, but you get that opportunity. Phil's going to join us here in a moment. It's always good to hear his voice and have him on the program. Checking business news before the bell, the roller coaster ride for AI stocks snapped lower again and weighed on Wall Street on Tuesday. The S&P fell 0.4%, even though the majority of the stocks within the index were rising. The drops for stocks in the artificial intelligence industry dragged the NASDAQ composite down 1.2%, while the Dow average dipped 0.2%. The weakness began in Asia, where Samsung Electronics tumbled 6.9% in Seoul, despite offering what analysts called a very strong forecast for upcoming results. AI stocks worldwide have been under pressure because of worries that their prices are just too darn high. Stocks also felt pressure with the rising oil prices. This morning, the S&P starts at 7503. The Dow will start at 52,925. The NASDAQ, 25,818. Russell 2000 will start at 2892 this morning. U.S. stock futures sliding lower, oil prices surging over 5% after President Trump did say that the interim agreement with Iran is over. Though he will still allow for some talks to continue. Futures for the S&P 500 are down 0.7% before our opening bell today. Futures for the Dow down 1%. NASDAQ futures off 1.1%. Trump made the comments following U.S. strikes on Iran that were a retaliation for attacks on three ships in the Strait of Hormuz. The price of Brent crude, the international standard, jumped $3.94 a barrel up to $78.10 per barrel. U.S. benchmark crude surged $3.60 per barrel. It's now up to $74.04 per barrel. Wall Street banks have high hopes for SpaceX, but at the moment, shares of Elon Musk's rocket markets appear to be earthbound. Many of the investment firms that underwrote SpaceX's initial public offering issued their first research notes about the company on Tuesday, and almost all recommended that investors buy the stock and forecast it to trade above $200 in the next 12 to 18 months. But after topping $200 in its first week of trading, the stock is now trading around $150 per share, roughly where it opened on June 12th. That was the day of the IPO. Investors may be looking cautiously at the same factors that Wall Street was so enthusiastic about to begin with. Government data released yesterday shows that U.S. airlines spent $6.66 billion on jet fuel alone in the month of May. This marks an 84% increase from the year before. It was the second month in a row with fuel costs exceeding $6 billion following $6.47 billion in the month of April. The latest figures show that the rise is mainly due to pricier jet fuel, as consumption in Maine was actually slightly lower than the year before. The average price per gallon was $4.09. That was down slightly from April, but 85% higher than in May of last year. Fuel prices have eased since the U.S.-Iran ceasefire, but tensions remain. And of course, now we have the news about the war being back on between Iran and the United States. So we'll see how that continues to impact the airline market. After 4 years in exile, the prediction market platform Polymarket has begun a well-funded campaign to sell a new version of itself to Americans. The prediction market platform is trying to convince regulators and customers that its U.S. operation is more disciplined than its offshore counterpart. Polymarket has hired compliance and regulatory specialists from firms like Robinhood and Coinbase to support their effort. The company left the U.S. when it settled allegations of operating in an unregistered derivatives market with federal regulators. That was back in the year 2022. Despite challenges, including deceptive marketing claims, Polymarket aims to establish trust and legitimacy in the United States market. That's a check of some business news. Let's update you on what's going on out there weather-wise. Gorgeous weather over the next 48 hours. 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
0: The WKBK Dependable Weather Forecast. Partly cloudy and warmer today, highs 79 to 83. Clear tonight, lows 58 to 61. Partly sunny tomorrow, highs 83 to 86. Partly sunny Friday with afternoon scattered thunderstorms, highs 82 to 85. And partly sunny Saturday, highs 79 to 82. I'm meteorologist Joe Shaka from the WKBK Weather Center.
26: Sunny and 66 degrees. Yep, double sixes, 66 degrees outside of Davis Oil and Propane Company studios. Phil Taub, the founder of Swim with a Mission. They love veterans and help them out. Boy, do they ever. I'm going to tell you what they have going on this weekend coming up next.
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0: 8:46. We are your hometown radio station, Keene's News Station. Bart Cushing from Cushing & Sons Wells & Pumps is going to be joining us on our open mic show at 9:10. We're going to talk about the drought that we've been experiencing and what you need to know about that. He'll be with us in just a little bit. As promised, joining us on the program right now is Phil Taub, founder of SWAM, Swim with a Mission. They have a very busy weekend. They have a very busy summer, and they have been doing an excellent job helping out veterans organizations, and family members. Phil, always good to hear your voice. Thanks for calling in, and thanks for joining us. How you been?
1: Oh, my goodness. So great. Thank you. So grateful to be on your show and talking about veterans. And what an exciting weekend. We, just like, you know, the last 9 years, we have about 40 Navy SEALs and their families coming to New Hampshire. They start arriving actually today, tomorrow, Thursday. It's so exciting. And we're going to be playing paintball with the Navy SEALs on Friday. Unfortunately, that event is now sold out. We're going to be swimming on Saturday across beautiful Newfound Lake. It's not too late to sign up or volunteer for Saturday, and we actually have a record number of swimmers from all over the country, all raising money. And Sunday is the big public event. It's a free event. We're hoping everybody brings their kids and their families. We've got everything from fireworks at the Tuscan Village to demonstrations from the Navy SEALs jumping out of helicopters. Their canines are going to be there doing demonstrations. They're going to parachute in. We have so much stuff for the kids. So if you want to meet the Navy SEALs, Sunday, July 12th, at the Tuscan Village, opens at 2 o'clock, goes all the way until fireworks at 9 o'clock. There's a ton of stuff to do, and all the information is at our website at swam.org, SWAM.org. The whole schedule is there. We're really hoping thousands of people are going to come out to hang out with the Navy SEALs.
0: Yeah, it sounds like a great time. And by the way, the weather right now looks spectacular for the weekend, Phil, so that won't be an issue. The 8th Annual Paintball, you mentioned this is sold out. Paintball with a Mission is happening on a Friday. This is Paintball with Navy SEALs. 30 companies, 350 business people attended the event last year. This is one of your most popular fundraising events. If somebody is interested, Phil, in participating in this for next year, how early do they open up the registration? When should they know about it? Because it fills up almost immediately, right?
1: It really does. They should just send us an email at info@swam.org. Just, if you're hearing about this for the first time and you want to get more information, just go ahead and email us, because you're absolutely right. And we had two extra teams come in, so we're actually now at 32 teams.
0: Yeah.
1: And we just can't accommodate any more this year, but if you're interested for next year, it is the ultimate team building event, because the Navy SEALs are well known for their culture of team first, this team first mental attitude. And so

0: So we spend a few hours in the morning learning from the SEALs, and then each team gets their own SEAL for the rest of the day in this big tournament. It's very fair because everybody has one SEAL each. And we just play paintball, and you sort of practice this idea of, you know, with a little stress and pressure, can you remember it's team first, not me first?
1: Right, right. And a wonderful event, and it does raise a lot of money. Now, the swim, the 10th annual open water swim race is on Saturday. And again, this is up at Newfound Lake. The weather's going to be great. And there is still room or time for people who want to register, really, for the event that where the name comes from, SWAM. But people can still get into that, Phil, if they want?
0: Yeah, this is still my favorite event because we have hundreds and hundreds of swimmers from all over the country come in. The swimmers mostly come in because you're going to swim in one of the cleanest lakes in America. And if you're a real swimmer, you want to swim a 10K or a 5K, this is a great venue. But we also have a 1K, a very short swim, and we have a short relay swim where you can get some of your friends together and swim in a short relay, like a half a K. So we've made it really accessible for anybody that wants to come and swim and fundraise. And also, we need lots of kayakers and paddleboarders. If you're not a swimmer, but you just want to be part of this and want to volunteer, you can sign up on our website at swam.org. And literally, until the light, we'll take new swimmers and volunteers right up until Saturday morning. You just got to be there by 6 a.m. at Wellington State Park at Newfoundland Lake.
1: Wellington State Park. For folks, again, and you can learn more at swam.org, Ride with a Mission is a big motorcycle ride. The third annual one is coming up September 12th. And Run with a Mission, the third annual run, will take place on Sunday, November 8th. And these are other ways that you can help out the organization, SWAM. Before I let you go, Phil, can you just tell us, because we mentioned this is the 10th year for the swim, 8th year for paintball, just how much money your organization has been able to raise for veterans, their families, and other organizations that support veterans. I mean, yeah. It's just incredible how much you've been able to raise with these events.
0: Well, we can't believe it either, because we had an idea, you know, 9 years ago, what, 10 years ago, to create this organization. We had no idea it would be this big. So after 9 years, we've raised over $18.5 million to support our veterans, mostly our local veterans. And we're hoping this year, with everybody's help, we're going to get over $21 million.
1: Wow.
0: That's tens of thousands of veterans getting the help that they need and that they deserve. And so we're so grateful for everybody, whether you gave us a dollar, $5, or $1,000, we couldn't be more grateful.
1: And how is some of that money used? And again, people can learn about this on the website, Phil. But employment, education, scholarships, hiring help, housing programs, yep. Services. Talk about some of how that money is used and how the veterans are being helped.
0: Yeah, so our thesis is that there are a lot of really good veteran service organizations, but it's hard to know when you're out there, you know, who needs the money the most. And so we collect all the information from all the veteran service organizations. And every year, we look to see where the most acute needs are in our community for our veterans. So some years, that's mental health. So that's service dogs and support dogs. That's mental health therapy. It's recreational therapy. Other years, it's homelessness, right? And so it's food and shelter for homeless veterans. Sometimes there's just this huge backlog of helping our veterans transitioning to get employment, right? Or it's scholarships. And so it's wherever the most acute need is. And so all the things you've mentioned, we have done. We have given money to more than 60 veteran service organizations. Again, year by year, wherever the needs are most acute. And it does change from time to time. But all the way through this, we have too many homeless veterans, and we have too many veterans taking their own lives in New Hampshire. It's more than 100 veterans a year are still taking their own lives. So we have a lot of work to do, and we could use all the support that we can get.
1: Very good. If people want more information about any of the fundraisers, about how they're helping veterans, about how to volunteer and to give back to SWAM, Swim with a Mission, the website is very easy, SWAM, swam.org. Phil Taub joining us on the program. I know you're really looking forward to the weekend. It's going to be a great time. And again, tell everybody about what's happening on Sunday. It's a free family event over at Tuscan Village. Give us quickly again, Phil, those details.
0: Thank you, Dan. So we start at 2 o'clock. There's going to be demonstrations by the Navy SEALs parachuting in. They're also going to do a big dog demonstration, hostage rescue. State police are going to do a demonstration, as well as Manchester PD K-9 and Salem PD. So a lot of stuff to learn and see. We're going to have a lot of veteran service organizations there. So if you're a veteran or a family looking for services, they're going to be there. We have a fitness contest. We have a dunk machine. You're going to get to try to dunk a Navy SEAL, which would be really fun to see, right? It's going to be great. We have bands playing. Of course, it's the Tuscan Village, so there's tons of food, you know, and things to drink and so forth. And then it all ends, you know, with the bands and fireworks, you know, probably around 9 o'clock. Suggest people get there as early as they can to get a good seat. When they did fireworks there on July 2nd, I think there were 15,000 people there. So come early and often and come and meet the Navy SEALs.
1: Very good. Phil, take care. Be safe. Be well. Travel safely. Enjoy the weekend, and we'll talk soon. And thank you for all that you and SWAM is doing for our veterans here in New Hampshire. It's appreciated.
0: Thank you, Dan. Thank you for everything you do for veterans. We'll be talking soon.
1: Happy to help. Thanks, Phil. Always good to hear your voice. It is 8:56. You're listening to your hometown radio station, Keene's News Station, ABC News. Kelsey Johnson with our local news. We're going to talk drought conditions and wells and what you need to know about our water sources during these very dry conditions. Bart Cushing, our special guest at 9:10, coming up on our open mic program, and you'll be able to call in too if you have questions. That's coming up right around the corner. KBK News Time coming up on 8:57. The president right now is meeting currently with Volodymyr Zelensky, the president of Ukraine. They're together right now. They're doing a little press conference. Then they're going to get together behind closed doors. We'll have more from ABC News for you on that coming up in just a moment too. WKBK Keene, good morning.
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3: 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Which could help your driving. Science says that stimulating the brain increases alertness. So here's a pop quiz. How many months have 28 days? What gets wetter as it dries? What has keys but can't open locks? If you don't want to hear the answers, turn off this Liberty Mutual ad now. 12 months, a towel, piano. Enjoy being fully alert.

0: from ABC News. I'm Sherry Preston. President Trump says, in his opinion, the memorandum of understanding between the United States and Iran is over, and that means so is the ceasefire. The two sides striking each other as NATO leaders meet in Turkey. ABC's Rachel Scott is there.
1: A U.S. official telling ABC News those strikes were meant to send a powerful message to Iran after they targeted three commercial ships in the Strait of Hormuz.
2: We hit them very hard last night, very hard. I would say 20 to 1, 20 times tougher.
1: The president meeting with his advisors on the sidelines of NATO, giving the go to target Iranian air defense and coastal surveillance systems, missile and drone launch sites, and port facilities.
0: The president also criticizing NATO for not helping in the war. A New York City high-rise still being closely watched this morning amid fears it could still collapse, even though it's been stabilized. ABC's Phil Tate is nearby the building under construction with more on how it began.
3: Workers on the 21st floor had started to notice that those columns were starting to buckle and those steel beam boxes were beginning to bend. Crews have been shoring up the building, adding additional support to the columns. But yesterday morning, emergency crews, they rushed to the scene, trying to avoid a possible collapse as the building shifted.
0: A smaller area around the building remains evacuated. Nurses are off the job at a big hospital in Boston.
4: 4,000 nurses at Brigham and Women's Hospital in Boston walking off the job this morning. They're demanding bigger raises and more affordable health insurance. In a statement, the hospital says it's fully prepared to continue providing high-quality patient care throughout a work stoppage, adding its nurses are among the highest compensated in the market.
0: ABC's Dave Packer. Democratic Senate candidate Graham Platner has until Monday to pull his name from the ballot, as many have been urging him to do in the midst of sexual misconduct allegations. After Monday, his name remains on the ballot. Maine has been central to the Democrats' hopes of taking back the Senate in the midterms. This is ABC News.
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0: A big win for Argentina at the World Cup.
10: Defending champions, Argentina down 2 goals late in the second half against Egypt. Argentina scoring its first goal of the game in the 79th minute. Minutes later, superstar Lionel Messi tying it. And then, as the game looked to be heading to extra time,
11: sending it over!
10: Argentina taking the lead in the final minutes.
0: ABC Sophie Flay, Argentina did win 3-2. A new analysis of public records shows insurers on the ACA marketplace plan to raise health care premiums by an average of 14% next year. An undocumented immigrant shot and killed in a confrontation with ICE officers in Houston. ABC's Jim Ryan with the story.
12: ICE says its agents were attempting to pull over a van as part of a targeted enforcement operation when Lorenzo Salgado Araujo tried to run them over. That's when the officers shot him to death.
13: It is a blanket statement that we've seen time and time again.
12: Cesar Espinosa is with the immigrant rights group Fiel.
13: They always try to put the blame on their victim.
12: Fiel and the League of United Latin American Citizens are demanding a transparent investigation of Tuesday's shooting. Jim Ryan, ABC News.
0: How old is too old to allegedly traffic drugs? An 80-year-old man and his wife have been charged with transporting 345 pounds of cocaine along the U.S. southern border. Court records show there were 134 wrapped bundles of coke in the trailer behind their truck. Sherry Preston, ABC News.
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15: Good morning. 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Keene's Planning, Licenses, and Development Committee meets tonight at 6 with several topics up for discussion, including this year's Keene Pumpkin Festival. Committee members will consider a request from the Let It Shine Board to hold the festival on October 17th with a modified downtown layout because of ongoing infrastructure work. They'll also discuss reinstating the College City Commission, restricting concentrated kratom products, and proposed rules for dogs at downtown events. The City of Keene is reminding drivers to expect traffic delays as several construction projects continue this week. Starting Thursday, Bartholomew Court will be closed at Marlborough Street while crews install a stormwater treatment system. Public Works traffic will be detoured through the Keene Ice parking lot. George Street remains closed as utility work continues near the George Street Bridge. The project is expected to last about 4 months. Weather permitting, crews will pave the Elliott Street sidewalk Wednesday and Silent Way on Thursday, with temporary traffic shifts possible. Construction also continues at the Public Works facility on Marlborough Street. Visitor parking has been temporarily moved to the lot next to Bartholomew Court while the parking lot is reconstructed. Former state senator and downtown Keene property owner Andy Sanborn has pleaded guilty in federal court to stealing government funds. Prosecutors say he improperly spent more than $255,000 on personal expenses after receiving a pandemic disaster loan for his Concord casino business. Sanborn owns the building at 82 Main Street, where a sprinkler failure in May knocked out power and gas service, forcing several downtown businesses to temporarily close. He's scheduled to be sentenced on October 15th and faces up to 10 years in federal prison. You can read more on this story at mykeenenow.com. Business news and sports are next. 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
15: The roller coaster ride for AI stocks snapped lower again and weighed on Wall Street Tuesday. AI stocks worldwide had been under pressure because of worries their prices shot too high, and stocks also felt pressure from rising oil prices. The S&P 500 lost 33 points and will open at 7,503. The Dow Jones Industrial Average dropped 130 points and begins trading this morning at 52,925. And the NASDAQ fell 302 points and opens at 25,818.
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15: The Boston Red Sox picked up their fourth straight win Tuesday night, beating the Chicago White Sox 8-1. Peyton Tolley delivered a strong performance on the mound, allowing just two hits and keeping Chicago off the scoreboard through six innings while striking out six batters. The Red Sox also hit two home runs and have now won nine of their last 11 games. Boston Red Sox outfielder Nate Eaton's initial three-game suspension for his actions during a dugout clearing altercation with Washington last week has been reduced to two games. The Red Sox say Eaton began serving his suspension against the White Sox on Tuesday night in the first of a three-game series in Chicago. Eaton was sanctioned after scuffling with Nationals pitcher Miles Mikolas during a game in Boston on June 30th. That encounter occurred after Wilson Contreras objected to comments made by pitcher Cade Cavalli and charged the mound and threw his helmet. Celtics president Brad Stevens says trading Jaylen Brown to Philadelphia was necessary for financial flexibility in the changing NBA landscape. Stevens acknowledged the emotional impact and said he understands fans' reactions, but Stevens said that devoting 70% of the team's salary cap to Brown's and Jason Tatum's contracts works against that. Still, team owner Bill Chisholm insisted there was no directive to cut costs and said that the focus remains on winning.
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18: Partly cloudy and warmer today, high 79 to 80.

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2: Program for a gorgeous Wednesday morning. It's the 8th day of July in the year 2026. I am your host, Dan Mitchell. My phone number, as always, 603-357-1290. If you want to join us on the program with a question or a comment, we may have a little open phone line time for you near the end of this 50 minutes of this segment. We do begin by talking about something that's very important and on a lot of people's minds, and for different reasons. If you are dependent on a water well for your drinking water and for doing your dishes and taking your showers in your home, it's super important to know about what's going on in the ground right now and what's happening with drought conditions. Maybe you're on town or city water somewhere. It still affects you. You just have other people's maybe making decisions for you about the quality of your water and just how much water that we have to consume. Joining us on the program is Bart Cushing from Cushing & Sons Water Wells and Pumps. He's been a longtime sponsor of WKBK programming. I've known Bart for, 30 or more years.
3: More.
2: Surprising how young we look. And a couple of years ago, we had Bart on the program to talk about, at the time, the drought conditions. And the more things change, the more they stay the same as far as, well water is concerned. So Bart agreed to come on and update us on things, help us understand how the whole system works, and answer any questions you might have. So always good to see you, Bart. We appreciate it. Thanks for joining us. We know you're really, really busy, and especially this time of year, although it's year-round, but this time of year, pretty busy doing stuff.
4: The hotter it gets, the more people use their water.
2: Yeah. Maybe just start with an overview. We use the term drought a lot. We talk about it with our weatherman report comes out each week from the state of New Hampshire and the different locales. My understanding right now is part of Cheshire County, the part closest to the Connecticut River, is at extremely dry conditions from Jaffrey towards the east and to the north. Actual drought conditions, parts of Maine, Massachusetts, the Northeast, it's not just New Hampshire, are experiencing, again, really, really dry conditions. Talk to us a little bit about that, how that's determined, and how long this has been going on.
4: Well, right now, actually, our precipitation levels have been quite good this year. Drought is kind of an odd term. It's just, of course, precipitation levels, groundwater levels, but it's also the type of precipitation you get. Like this winter, we had a snowpack that percolates in the ground nice and slow. It takes a long time for most of the work that we do. For over 65% of the residents in New Hampshire rely on water wells. They have their own private well. The rest of the state, they'll have wells, but they're a community source like Keene has. So what happens with this precipitation level, it takes a while for it to get down into the ground, and it also, not only the ground, but be from the ground down into the bedrock, which is the majority of the wells that we service. But as anybody that makes hay, it's been the best hay crop we've had in years. We've had good precipitation levels. If you look at the river levels, not only Connecticut River, but also the tributaries, the levels are high. I was out on Bolster Pond last weekend up in Sullivan. That is as high as I've ever seen it. So the ground is getting the water recharged back in. It takes a while for that to recharge. That recharge is also based on what kind of one soils above bedrock. If it has clay, if it has gravel, sands, how fast it percolates, which that percolation actually is kind of the earth's filter from the water, from the ground, and the bacteria from the ground. As it percolates into the ground, it literally gets clean by going through that filter from that material. But also, like clay, water doesn't go through clay very fast. It takes a long time for it to go through. Rock, most we call it the granite state, but in the granite state, like following along Connecticut River, in Chesterfield, all the way up through to Charlestown, we have a shale and a schist that we almost call it slate. And that rock there has got very few fractures. It takes a long time for it to go

0: into the ground. So a lot of it, in New Hampshire, we have a localized aquifer, meaning your well that you have in your yard was being affected by wells that may be 300, 500, 600 feet from your house. It's not like out in the Midwest where everybody has the same water that they're sucking out of, and as the level goes down, everybody goes dry. We don't have that here. So we're seeing in the shales, the slates, the water's not getting down there very fast, so people are still having the effect from the long-term drought that we had recently came out of. And then areas where the granite, it's actually recovered quite well. And that's true in the starting about at Pac-Monadnock going east, the levels have been quite low.
1: Yeah.
0: They are in drought. To the north, it is getting what they call severe drought. We get calls every day where they say, will you come drill me a well? I just had one that wanted to go to Sheffield, Vermont. The guy said, I'll pay you $1,500 extra besides what you're getting. I said, well, we get enough to do around here instead of driving 3 hours from home.
1: Right,
0: but
1: right.
0: But it has been to the other parts of the area. It has been, they're still under drought. It's taking them a long time to get the recovery there. Precipitation levels like we had yesterday are great.
1: Mm.
0: They're slow. The rain that the well drillers like is it's those big torrential rains where it goes right on the ground, right in the river, and it goes bye-bye, and we still have to go drill wells.
1: Right, right. And that happens once we get into the colder months, too, right, where the water can't possibly get into the ground because it's frozen. And we've been having some rainy winters.
0: Well, but, but you look for the snowpack.
1: Yeah.
0: The snowpack is really important. And but, yeah, if you get if frozen there, you don't have snow, and then you get the rain. The rains are, you know, the ice storms are that where it's rain usually goes in the river. That's great. Snowpack is really important.
1: Right, right. And helping to recharge everything. One thing that I have learned from you when you were describing the clay and where there's shale and where there's granite, that it's not just a whole county or a half of the state. It really can differ from town to town. And right. Based on how geology has set up the communities, the towns that we live in, where you had, you know, glaciers and how, you know, Mount Monadnock's formed and everything. It can be really different, not just town to town, but parts of towns too. Swansea's a big town geographically.
0: You can go lot to lot.
1: And Swansea's got all sorts of different types of areas, right?
0: We just got done drilling a well at a place where we thought the well would be quite deep, 500 or 600 feet. Because all the neighbors are, this guy had a hill that he lived on the top of it's a good-sized hill, probably 200, 300 feet above where everybody else was. We thought for sure it was going to be a lot deeper, and the well was like 206 feet deep and had like 40 gallons a minute. You never know how it's going to be. There are some areas, though, which we'll see like in housing developments, if they happen to place that housing development on a tight formation that doesn't have a lot of recharge or fractures, and put too many houses on it, that's an issue. But yeah, it's very localized. But we do have a pretty good idea. The state does have a mandatory filing where you're supposed to report your wells. They have about a 60-70% compliance, but it still helps. We have about 40,000 records of wells that we've done as a company over 50-something years, plus the ones we've worked on. So we can say pretty close we'll know if you know, what depths are expected to be, how much feet of casing, et cetera.
1: I'm just curious why in that condition where the person's up on a hill anyway, why was their well more shallow, less deep than the other ones around it? Where you're talking about, maybe start with this part. When you go down and you hit the water, are you hitting a hole? Are you hitting a fissure? Are you hitting, what makes it well, because you say it's not the same where in the Midwest, you know, if everybody's drawing at the same time.
0: Our rock here is actually usually has a fractured network. So it's fractured up rock. So where we tend to hit the water is where, like in granite, which is the majority of the work that we do in the area, it's granite state. And granite you find in Vermont, Massachusetts, you will hit where the rock will literally have a change in the rock that will have a fracture in it. Now, that crack is where the water will go down through those cracks. And oftentimes, it's just not one crack, but it's tied into like a network of X's. And they usually have a certain way they will fault. It's also called a fault. So these fracture zones are where you hit the water. The water will raise up in the well to the level of deposition, meaning where that water's going into the ground, the water will raise. So we'll have, for instance, up where I live in Gilsum, have a 200-foot well, the water level comes up to about 25 feet from the top of the well. That's called a static level. Now, those static levels are can change some seasonally. They'll go usually if you don't have a lot of relief, meaning there's a lot of elevation change in a short distance. They might change 5 or 10 feet during the cycle of where it's really wet in the spring to where it's really dry, say in late September, October. If you're next to the Connecticut River, they may vary as much as 50 feet. We've seen up in Hanover, they change a lot. Now, these static levels will tell us what the water level is in the rock and if it is declining or if it's bouncing back. And we actually are fortunate that for the last 3 years, we've been awarded the contract to work with the New Hampshire Geologic Service. And they have a series of wells throughout the state. They try to put them in areas that do not have large groundwater withdrawals. They're quite isolated. We have one right in Keene, right on the top of Washington Street we put in last year. And I think the well is 500 feet deep, made like 10 gallons a minute. The water level was approximately 35 feet from grade. They put a device in there called a transducer, and it will literally talk to a satellite and tell about what the water level is doing every single day, and they monitor that. The New Hampshire Geologic Service, you have talked about the drought report, will be the ones that will issue, are we under drought conditions? And they will monitor these wells throughout the state. Another one we have, we put one in at the junction around 10 and 123, right in Stoddard. We did another one just past Hillsboro on the left. You'll see one there if you're careful to look at for it. We put one up on the top of Hurricane Mountain Road in Chatham, New Hampshire, which is by Freiburg, and they put them all over the state. And it's very interesting that they've monitored them. So when they say we're in a drought condition, and if they do seek federal funding or assistance for that, that is the determining thing. New Hampshire Geologic says we are in drought conditions. That's like these reports that we've been hearing say we are under drought level this part of the state. They've got the data to prove it.
1: Right, and it's reliable data. It's also why sometimes you might have a good rain like we had yesterday, mm-hmm. and the report comes out on Thursday. It takes a little while for that water to accumulate, but it's very accurate. So they're really judging exactly what the water is in the ground, not the condition in your flower bed because it seems a little dry. So actual drought conditions. When you say, for example, 10 gallons a minute or 40 gallons a minute, is that based on the size of the body of water basically underground, or is it actual water pressure and how much is being forced up? Because my well, we had incredible pressure just from a well.
0: Well, that's because of the pump.
1: So we
0: can drill a well and we can have 100 gallons a minute. Now, just to put it in context, the average house will use per person between 50 to 75 gallons per person in a residence.
1: Per day. Okay.
0: And just to also put in perspective, 1 gallon per minute equals 1,440 gallons a day if you pumped it continuous. There's 1,440 minutes in a day. So you say, if I drill once, I got a gallon a minute. They think you're just taking a gallon jug, setting it on the table, say, here's what you got, and this is what you got to live with. Well, when we have coming back to the size you talked about pressure is related to the pump. So I might have a 100-gallon a minute well, but usual residents will put in between a 5 to 10-gallon a minute pump. That is what moves the water from that well into your house. And also the pressure is determined by the horsepower, the size of the pump we did to build up energy it takes to build up that pressure. So a lot of times we do on our other part of our business, we do the wells, we also move the water. A lot of our work is where people will say, I need to move more water either because of irrigation, we put an extra bathroom on, we put in a couple ADUs, and the last thing I'll leave you with is we use more water today than when I started doing this in the 70s. I mean, you used to go to a house and always had a bath and a half. That was standard thing. You had maybe a dishwasher, that's it. Well, now you've got, jacuzzis, you got hot tubs, you got a pool outside, you want to have an irrigation. You want to be able to hop in the shower and you get blown over the side of the wall with the pressure.
1: I like that.
0: Things have changed. And we've had to change to meet those needs.
1: Right, right. And so it's all really based on what the consumer wants and what the consumer needs. Right. Looking at the dry conditions we've had this year, going back a couple of 3 years when I first had you on the air, and I think at that time here right in the Monadnock region, drought conditions were worse. Is it pretty much because you've said you've been in business and watching this since the 70s that it's fairly cyclical, because you'll hear people say, well, it just seems so dry all the time. And then you'll, you know, remember, you know, the rainstorms that we had in 2005 and mm-hmm. how wet that spring was. Do you keep track of that and know that it's fairly cyclical, where you'll go for a couple of years and then it's wet for a couple? Or do you see a pattern? I guess I'm asking for a pattern.
0: Well, and yeah, we are going to experience droughts, as we always have experienced droughts. We have, and you may remember some summers when you were younger. At least I remember there was one summer where it rained the entire summer, like in 70. I don't know, it was maybe 74, 75. I mean, it rained all summer long, the entire summer. We were stuck in the mud with drill rigs. I remember as a kid hauling blocks and planks and going to the sawmill. And, you know, we have those periods of time. We haven't had near the fluctuations, while everybody thinks we have. We haven't had those kind of really, really soaking week after week after week. It'll come. Well, but just like the drought times, we've had, in my career, I've experienced like four extended drought periods of time. And that's when we get really busy. We have calls where the wells are going dry. Usually surface wells will dry up first. Then we also have the drilled wells that are relatively shallow. Those start drying up. And you just, it is a cycle. You see the pattern. We always try to keep drilled up, because usually in the summertime, especially later summer, going into the early fall, that usually becomes when people will really need our services.
1: Right, right. Talk about those three wells, and I've asked you about it before. I had always heard them referred to as shallow wells or dug wells, mm-hmm. Which are probably the oldest types of wells around, too, because 100 years ago. Explain the types of wells and which ones are more likely to go dry. And you've always told me my well will never go dry. So when my wife says, you've had the hose on the lawn for quite a while, I'm like, well, Bart told me.
0: It's a renewable resource. Everybody thinks this is like oil in the ground. It is not. It is a precious resource. You have to take care of the top of the area. You can't spill gas around. Believe it or not, if you spill gas, your lawnmower, you spill a gallon or two and think, hey, no big deal, and your well's right next to it, that will show up in your well within days. You might not taste it. You might smell a slight odor, but it will. And protecting the wellhead is real important, especially with gas, which volatilizes, meaning it sucks, goes into the water really fast, and it takes a while, and it does not give it back out very easily. But I'm trying to think of the other thing you said.
1: The types of wells we have
0: are the old dug wells, which can be stone-lined, later cement tiles. A cement tile is a circular, looks like a piece of pipe made out of cement. They're usually 36 to 48 inches in diameter. They come 3 feet long. You dig a hole in the ground where it's very permeable, meaning the water flows through it, a sandy, gravelly type of material. We see these a lot in older farms, older houses. They will do them usually down lower to a draw, somewhat close to maybe a seasonal stream. Dig a big hole in the ground, put these tiles in, put inch and a half stone around them if they had it, bury it back up. Used to, in the old days, they put wooden covers over them. Now they put a cement cover over them. Have a jet pump, which is a pump, above ground pump. They'll suck the water into the house. Still a lot of people have those. They're more subject to contamination, but if they're properly designed and in the right conditions, they can be a great source of water.
1: Right. And again, they are more likely to go dry, but also they can be replenished, and it's not the end of the well.
0: Well, they're usually quite close to, because they are close to the ground, right. It's that the water level, the groundwater will go up and down a lot. So you usually have to place them in a proper place. A lot of times we'll go to a house where you'll find three of those wells around, because they'll chase the water during a dry time. So they have to go dig another one, then they have to dig another one, and then eventually they call us. The other kind of wells we see, like in Swansea Center a lot, they're sand wells. They call them wash wells, where they will take and literally drive a 2 or 3 inch diameter pipe down into the sand, and they'll rely on that water to come in. And those can be anywhere from 40 to 100 feet deep. They can be effective. Bad thing is they plug up over time, because usually in the sands, like in Swansea, you have a lot of dissolved silica in it, which is hard water, but that silica ends up caking up the well and it will plug the well up. They can be replaced. Problem also is in Swansea, if you got all sand on the top of the ground, there's no filtering of the soils between there and then where the water's coming, where they're drawing the water from 40, 50 down feet below the ground. So contamination is fairly common with that kind of well. It's, again, how fast the water permeates into the ground.
1: The longer it takes to permeate, the better filtered it must be.
0: That's correct. Okay. It does filter, and that's nature's filter.
1: Right.
0: The wells, most of the wells we do are bedrock wells, meaning we go through that sand and gravel and the clay. We will isolate that by using steel casing, and then we set that casing usually 10 to 30 feet into the bedrock before we even start looking for water. After we set the casing, normal wells are 6-inch diameter. We'll drill down until we hit a fracture. Once we hit adequate yield for the property, again, bigger houses, more water, smaller houses, more modest water. Then usually we'll go like 10 or 20 feet past that for a settling thing. We'll finish the well up. And those are coming from bedrock wells. The average well in Cheshire County about 256 feet deep and requires about 50 feet of well casing.
1: All right. And those are much less likely to run dry or give a homeowner a problem. You could have a problem with a pump or something, but not with the water.
0: They tend to be very stable, and they tend to be very stable as far as not only yield, but also for quality.
1: Bart Cushing is with us. You're listening to your open mic program, 603-357-1290. We've been talking about the impact of excessive rain, lack of rain, drought conditions, and how it impacts our wells here in Cheshire County and around the state. If you have a question before we let Bart go, you're welcome to join us on the program. When we talk about contamination, when you talk about filtering, you mentioned, you know, just even spilling a little gas over the wellhead. And when you see some homes that are fairly close together, and I've wondered about this too, that you may take care of your own well and what's servicing your house, but your neighbor might work on cars all the time, or they might be pretty excessive when it comes to lawn fertilizers and killing bugs and killing crabgrass and that sort of thing. Maybe they have some horses. Or cows or chickens or things like that. How far away should you, and when you say the wellhead, you're talking about that right on the surface. There's a little unit that comes up, you know, a foot
0: usually
1: and a half, 2 feet.
0: Looks like a piece of stovepipe with a cap on it.
1: Right, right. And not doing anything directly over that. But how careful should we be, and what should we be careful with when it comes to our own wells, but also people who live, how far away do I have to be from a neighbor or vice versa?
0: Well, in New Hampshire, is supposed to be on current standards, which have, like every government thing, has increased, increased. But usually on siting, you should be a minimum of 75 feet from your septic system. You try to get 75 feet from the property line. You can go as close as 50 is what is preferred. But things that I really look for is, like, if you salt the pants out of your driveway and your well's sitting right there, you probably want to make sure it's sheet draining away from the well. If your well is next to a highway, town road, they salt the pants off it. We do salt replacement wells. Well, if it's got an area in there where the water can pond somewhat next to the well, then that all that salty water very well can have an effect on the well. The other things we've tried to do is as a new construction, you go out and look at new construction, meaning a new well, existing house, or wherever. The state will tell you on new construction where to drill a well. But if we go out an existing house that needs to have the well replaced, we will say, okay, what contamination sources are here? And it's not nuclear physics. I mean, you just say, okay, you got a town road there, you got a septic system here, the lady's got three ponies, you know, they got chickens over here. So you try to stay away from those areas.
1: But wild livestock can impact it.
0: Well,
1: right?
0: Sometimes we get in areas where there's a relatively small piece of land. You have these potential contamination sources. So one thing we can do as a company is set additional casing into bedrock to further isolate that from having an impact on the ground. That said, I cannot express strongly, if you have fuel, oil, talk about the pesticides and that. Try to do that activity away from the well, where it's shedding away from the well. If you do have a spill, clean the darn stuff up. You know, there's ways, you don't have to go pay somebody, you know, thousands of dollars to get rid of the stuff. What you can do is just put it on poly, put it in a poly tub, let it aerate out, just get away from the area. So it's not...
1: Meaning if you spill the oil in the dirt right near your well, you dig it out of the ground.
0: Well, and yeah. We do a fair amount of trade where people have had overfill, and let's say the oil company shows up and their stop thing doesn't work, and they drop 10 gallons on the ground. Most fuel companies, thankfully, are very responsive to that. They carry spill kits on there. And then in some cases, you know, they have to, when they're remediated, there's ways to filter, et cetera. If you clean it up so you don't have to hire me to come filter it, everybody's going to be a lot happier.
1: Right, right. So just be careful about that. But rule of thumb is what, 75 feet, 100 feet?
0: 75 feet. But you try to place it away from the sources of contamination. So, right. For instance, I have animals. I don't put my chicken crap pile right next to the well. I don't put it up gradient. You know, you spread the stuff. You don't let it sit in one area to accumulate. And that's just common sense stuff. Right. And that's in... A lot of times we see people don't have common sense. We had one lady had a small area in her yard. She in Chesterfield, she cordoned off for her 5 dogs. And then she calls up one day and says, geez, my water tastes weird. And I go in there and I look at the backside of the well case and I could put my hand through it. And the dogs had urinated on it over 10 years, had it rusted out the casing.
1: Eroded it, wow.
0: Thank God I didn't have the cup of coffee she offered me when I first came in. But again, I'm not kidding you. And some of the casings that some of the guys in our industry installed, they installed this really thin, we call it stovepipe, and it was foreign stuff back when they used to roll steel in a way they would oxidize. And you do see the casing, you'll have holes in it.
1: Man.
0: Last thing I did want to tell you that we have had a lot of calls from people concerned about their water, concerned about their pumps. And, you know, if it's working fine, you can call us whatever you want. But the majority of the time when people think their wells have gone dry, 9 times out of 10, it's a mechanical issue. Take a chill pill. We can fix it. Somebody can fix it. It's not that all of a sudden my well went dry and I have nothing for water and what the heck am I going to do? Well,
1: that it's an emergency. But I'm sure they're thinking, that's not going to be inexpensive. And you're saying 9 times out of 10, it's a pretty easy fix.
0: It's a mechanical. And yeah, it's going to be expensive. I mean, you know, pump, et cetera, maybe a few thousand dollars, but it's not like you're going to be left with no water. And what are you going to do? And you're going to have to go down to the stream every day and get enough water to flush the toilet. It's right. Usually just a mechanical issue. And sometimes it's not, but most times it is mechanical.
1: Before I let you go, just about what also is in the water and what's in the ground. And again, mm-hmm. It's different from town to town, area to area. But you mentioned about soft water. There's hard water. Mm-hmm. We know, and you've talked to us about it before, too, the type of water that leaves green stains mm-hmm. in your sink. Why is that? Then there's also concerns about things like radon, which is, a different type of animal. But the different types of water and what people just need to know, what's causing it and how easy it might be to fix it.
0: Well, the tough ones are if your water comes out orange, means it's precipitated iron. Think parts of Troy, Ringe. Some parts of Marlboro, you'll see that.
1: Our first house was
0: that. That can be dealt with, but it's difficult. And because you have to take the orange, that precipitated material, the solid, that's that orange color you see, you have to take it out of the water before you can even clean the water. And cleaning it using taking the iron out through what they call ion exchange with water conditioning. But we can deal with it. I mean, other people, I'm not the only guy that does this kind of work. Our industry can deal with that type of thing. The ones that are really difficult are this PFAS, PFOS business.
1: Oh, geez, yeah.
0: It is around. Majority that we see is from firefighting foam. And firefighters, you know, they had this great product, and you could have a muster on a Saturday and have a good time, and you take a swimming pool, temporary swimming pool, fill it all up and put this firefighting foam, which is PFOS, PFAS, and then you could really light up a really nice fire and put the foam right on it and have a really good time. And that happened in a lot of towns. I'm not going to name the towns.
1: Yeah.
0: That created a lot of contamination.
1: And that's bad stuff.
0: Well, the problem is that when it started 10 years ago about this identifying this product, they had 15 15 things they were testing for of what they call, trying to remember the term, but it is what of that particular chemical that is under the umbrella PFAS, PFOS. There are now 12,000. Wow. They're identifying them by the dozens weekly.
1: Wow.
0: And that is a big deal. We found it in our local landfills. You see it in the Keene landfill, you see Gilson landfill, PFAS, PFOS. That's also was a product that was used in Teflon coating of wires, pans, floor wax, blah, blah, blah. There are ways to deal with it. It's a very expensive test, and there are ways to deal with it. Again, the best thing to do is make sure the well is placed where you don't have that issue. I mean, the nice thing is eventually it'll wash through the soil, much like the MTBE. You may remember from gas.
1: Yeah, from gasoline, the additive.
0: That stuff washed out. I think because we're not in a real industrial area here, we're quite fortunate.
1: Yeah.
0: But if they had a firefighting exercise next door, that's probably something to be. Yeah. And we have had some people. I've got a good friend of mine that lives next to a former landfill. He did do the PFPF. He did the testing for those
1: chemicals,
0: perfluorinated.
1: Polyfluorinated,
0: right. Yeah. Anyway, he did a test, and thankfully he didn't have it. But there are things that if you are near a landfill municipality, you can very well, if you have that stream from that landfill going right by your house, you very well can ask your town, I'd like to have that test done.
1: Yeah.
0: And usually they're very accommodating. The state lab does it, and they're quite accommodating. We don't see it often. The threshold level for action is 5 parts per billion with a B. That is 5 eyedropper drops in a large swimming pool like at the Y.
1: Yeah, yeah. And that's how sensitive and how good the tests are. How often should people even just get their water tested? What should they get it tested for? Because there are chemicals, but there's also radon. There's bacteria. There's all sorts of things that can...
0: The biggest hazard is bacteria.
1: Bacteria, yeah.
0: That's the one. Where, I mean, radon exposure is like... And many other exposures, it affects some, affect none. They have levels that have gone from 3,000 hepicuries, whatever the measuring thing is, all the way up 15,000. So like radon's kind of a nebulous thing. But bacteria, E. coli, that's going to get you in the hospital.
1: Wow.
0: That's a big deal, especially when you get older. It's a big deal. And a bacteria test is prudent to do that. On dug wells, I would say yearly, you usually try to do them when the water table's up the highest. And then on the normal bedrock well, if you want to test it every few years, fine.
1: Yeah.
0: We have a nice lab right in Keene. It's in Swansea, right by the Northeast Mountain Footwear, Nelson Laboratories. We use them all.
1: I know the folks very well.
0: We use them all the time because for us, the contractor, it's an arm's length transaction.
1: Right.
0: They don't get paid based on if it's good or bad or what. It is what it is. That's why we use them. Like we've been doing some of these drought relief wells over in the other part of the state. You have to get a water test when you get done. They're independent certified lab. Super.
1: Yeah.
0: So as far as for the other chemicals, we can in-house test a lot of minerals, et cetera. Normally on a house purchase, they will have a complete blown test. They'll have radon, et cetera, which we also can take care of, et cetera.
1: Very good. Well, I always learn a lot when you're on, and we appreciate it. Right now, you're saying good news as far as the water levels in the rivers and the streams and the ponds and the lakes. Yesterday was a really good day-long shower that was able to help recharge these wells. We're in a better position in our part of the state compared to some of the other parts of the state, but we also learn about how to care for our wells, how to take care of our wells, how to test for our wells, what not to do around our wells. And if things seem that as though the water isn't what it should be coming out of the well, 9 times out of 10, it's a mechanical problem. It doesn't mean that your well's about to go dry. And it's easy to check too, right? We didn't even mention that part to determine what the issue might be.
0: Oh, yeah.
1: Easy to do that. Bart Cushing, our guest this morning, joining us on the program from Cushing & Sons Water Wells and Pumps. They've been in business, the family business, for how long?
0: Well, under our name since 72, but my grandfather started drilling in 47 up in Maine.
1: And 47 in Maine.
0: Yeah.
1: Now,
0: yeah. When they stopped needing hay for the horses, he got a drill rig.
1: There you go.
0: That really happened.
1: Yeah. Great to see you. We appreciate you coming by to tell us all about this. And the good news for people who don't want rain the next couple of days is we're not going to have any. It's going to be really nice around here. It's 9:45. 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We are Keene's News Station. I'm Dan Mitchell. We have a minute or two left if you want to chime in on this or anything else this morning at 603-357-1290. 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
11: Partly cloudy and warmer today, highs 79 to 83. Clear tonight, lows 58 to 61. Partly sunny tomorrow, highs 83 to 86. Partly sunny Friday with afternoon scattered thunderstorms, highs 82 to 85. And partly sunny Saturday, highs 79 to 82. I'm meteorologist Joe Shaka from the WKBK Weather Center.
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16: And I use that for my laundry.
1: Yeah. Oh, for your laundry? So how does that work? Because we have one right near it's right in the basement, not far from the washing machine.
16: I drain it. I have three big buckets, and then I have a bucket that I drain the humidifier into, and then I just pour it into those buckets, and when I'm ready to do laundry, I pour that into the washing machine.
1: Right in the top. Look at you. See, I feel sometimes, was it last summer when it was really dry, our dehumidifier, I think, produces, when it's full, I think it's 2 gallons of water, which is a lot of water, yeah. And my wife would take it out, and that's what she'd use to water her flower boxes and her flowers. A lot of times, because we have a sink right there, I just dump it down the sink, but I was always kind of wondering about that, but
16: I put the dehumidifier on a platform above the sink. And I have a bucket in the sink, and I have a little hose that it drains right into the bucket. And then I just put it in the other buckets, and when I'm ready to do laundry, I pour it all into the machine. Even though I'm on city water, I think you should conserve as much water as you can, because that's going to be something really tough in the future.
1: Yeah, and it's just it's water conservation is what you're talking about.
16: Yeah.
1: And I know a lot of people, and other people have called talking about how they set up the rain barrels. And you talk about not being new technology. That's been around forever, that farmers have been doing that. Any little bit of water you could get, any little bit of rain, why not use it and reuse it? And I guess I just haven't, been pushed to the point where I want to do that. But now that you mention it and about just trying to conserve water, we've got plenty of places where we could set up some rain barrels and try to collect some water that way, too, just to use in our garden. And just like you're using gravity to move the water from the dehumidifier to your bucket. So those are all good ideas. I never even thought about that for laundry.
16: It's very clean water.
1: Sure.
16: And you get I get a lot of it.
1: Well, especially with the weather we had last week.
16: Right.
1: Yeah. I mean, I was emptying that thing three times a day. Other than that, how you doing, Joe? How you feeling?
16: Super.
1: Yeah, good. And you survived the hot weather last week. Did you go dancing on Saturday? It was pretty hot on the 4th of July.
16: Yeah, but I got air conditioning, so I'm always comfortable.
1: Yeah, very good. Always good to hear your voice, Joe. We appreciate it, and thanks for calling in this morning. And a great idea what to do with that leftover water from our dehumidifiers. Now I know I can do that. Just dump it in the washing machine. That'll be as close as I get to doing the laundry, but that's because Lisa doesn't let me. I've told you that story, right? Anybody who's listened for a long period of time knows how I got out of doing laundry. We've been married

0: almost 35 years. Coming up on 9:56, be safe, be well, be kind to one another. Thanks for joining us on the program. We'll see you back here tomorrow. And get outside. It's going to be gorgeous today. You're listening to WKBK Keene, where ABC News is on the way for you next.
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2: From ABC News, I'm Sherry Preston. President Trump is again threatening to destroy Iran's civilian infrastructure and to take over the country's oil terminal, Karg Island. His comments coming after the president said this of the Iranians negotiating a ceasefire deal.
9: They're sick people. They're led by sick people. And they're vicious, violent people.
2: He said as far as he was concerned, the memorandum of understanding was over. ABC's Rachel Scott is at the NATO summit in Turkey.
10: This morning, oil prices rising as the president cast doubt on future negotiations.
9: Now, I'll let our wonderful negotiators keep talking if they want, but I don't see it.
10: And he continued to blast NATO allies who refused to help with the war he waged in the Middle East.
11: Officials in New York City say the building on Manhattan's east side that started to wobble as columns began to bend has now been stabilized. ABC's Aaron Katursky's on the scene. He actually says overnight, workmen installed steel columns and expressed confidence in the building that it's no longer in risk of imminent collapse, but is not yet fully stable. And once again, they will determine how those columns failed in a long-term fix. They're still watching it overnight. Security remains tight as questions resume in Provo, Utah. The man accused of killing Charlie Kirk continues a preliminary hearing. Here's ABC's Alex Stone.
12: I'm looking around at rooftops. There are sharpshooters on the rooftops all around this courthouse. Wow. There are tactical teams up on the rooftops around the courthouse. Because of what this case is, they're looking for any threat. Tyler Robinson is brought in every day in an armored motorcade with armored vehicles.
11: More pressure on Graham Plattner, the main Democrat running for Senate, to drop out of the race amid fresh allegations of sexual misconduct. He has denied them and has until Monday to decide whether he will quit. After that deadline, it'll be his name on the ballot. You're listening to ABC News.
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11: Calls for a new trial in a suburban Dallas killing that some have been protesting. Here's ABC's Jim Ryan.
16: A jury didn't buy the argument that Carmelo Anthony was acting in self-defense when he stabbed Austin Metcalf to death during a rain delay in a track meet. It convicted him and sentenced him to 35 years in prison. Anthony has a new team of lawyers who claim misconduct by prosecutors during the trial and by the judge afterward. Those attorneys have asked for a new trial and a new judge to preside over it. Jim Ryan, ABC News in Dallas-Fort Worth.
11: Whale of a time for a group of New Jersey firefighters off the coast over the weekend when their boat encountered some trouble on the high seas. ABC's Rihanna Nally has the story.
17: Fire Chief Eric Wall and his crew coming back from a 4th of July security detail on Saturday when their boat was suddenly struck by what was believed to be a surfacing humpback whale.
18: I opened up the engine hatch and looked below, and to my surprise, there was a big hole in the back wall of the boat.
17: Cody Binkley racing his boat to the scene.
19: By the time we heard the call for help and got to them, the boat went from them being on deck and leaning towards the rear to those guys having to bail out.
17: Saying the boat sank within a minute.
11: All the people and the whale, as well as those in the whales in a pod nearby, were fine. May was an expensive month for the airlines. New federal government numbers show they spent nearly $6.7 billion on jet fuel alone, 84% higher than 1 year ago. Sherry Preston, ABC News.
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1: Gone!
0: Are you okay, sir?
1: Gone! 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
0: See how emotional they get about this? It's a bigger deal to them than it is to us, for whatever reason. That guy, oh, ah. It was exciting, like I said, though. I'm understanding it more, and I'm able to watch it a little more. Oh, I did say earlier, so 33 million people tuned in to USA Belgium, which we lost. We looked horrible. Biggest U.S. crowd for soccer ever in the history of the sport. 33 million people. We got this text. Maybe the 33 million people watching the soccer is a true barometer of how many people came into the country illegally when Biden was in charge. You might be right about that. Maybe that's just because we let in so many people from other countries where they care about soccer. I can't imagine myself watching the full 90 minutes. So it's just, I'm trying to buy into what I see about the poetry of the game and the rhythm that you get used to of the moving the ball up and down the field and then the rare scoring moments being so much more important than in our stupid American sports where you score every 2 minutes and scores don't matter, using their words, not mine. But I just haven't been able to get into the flow of the magic of the poetry of the game or whatever. It just looks to me like hockey on grass where, Argentina, the defending world champs, so they scored 2 goals last night, and I think they've had 10 World Cup games in a row where they've scored 2 goals or more, which is the all-time record. 2 goals in an hour and a half is just not enough action for me. I don't know, and I'm not part of the TikTok generation, it's just I need a little more out of my sport, but... Anyway, that one was exciting, and I watched it. And how many people are going to watch now that the United States is out? I don't know if the ratings will drop. I don't know if I'll watch anymore. I suppose I will, or maybe I won't, or maybe I'll catch the highlights. So I want to finish up on the sleep study they had in the New York Times combined with an exercise thing that they've got. This is all the latest information, meta-studies with many, many thousands of people. I really think this is valuable information worth hearing coming up.
2: Armstrong and Getty.
3: 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I've been surfing here since I was a kid. Now, seeing my grandson out on the water, it means everything to me. Watching him and taking in the blue waves, the sea breeze, the blurry horizon...
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8: Again, Mayor Mondani, his response to Trump for 4th of July was this video he put out. We need to talk more about later, where he mentioned all the kids going to bed hungry in this country. How awful it is we have a trillionaire when kids are going to bed hungry. If your kid is going to bed hungry, you are not good at figuring out where the food is. Because, for instance, in California, the SNAP food program, the largest in the country, $12.5 billion. $12.5 billion. The SNAP food program for one state. Anyway, there's a lot of fraud going on. There was a raid Thursday, July 3rd, so the day before the 4th of July, got lost in the news flow. That's why we have Katie Grimes on today to tell us about it. Katie, what happened?
9: So this was a kind of multi-agency raid. It was the U.S. Department of Agriculture was involved, Homeland Security was involved, LAPD was involved, and Assistant U.S. Attorney Bill Assaley from the Central District in L.A., was involved. And what was going on? So they did this big raid at a SNAP food stamp benefits store in Skid Row in LA. And as we know, this is, you know, the Trump administration said they were going to crack down on fraud in general, but, you know, especially federally funded programs that are experiencing, we'll say, a lot of fraud like this. And welfare fraud is one of the worst. As you said, we have $12.5 billion in our SNAP which is food stamps program in

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1: Welcome back. Yeah, so this is Axios. The cracks were there. Plattner and his team billed him as an oyster farmer, a title most of the media, including Axios at the time, repeated without scrutiny. But as early as August, he was telling people it wasn't actually how he made a living and makes little money from it. So they missed the vetting on Graham Plattner, who's running against Susan Collins, and who I hope stays in the race. He's got until, I think, Monday to decide. I say, stick it out, Plattner. Don't let these swamp creatures get you down. You hang in there, you son of a gun. But yeah, they couldn't analyze or fact check Graham Plattner on that. They just didn't have the capabilities. But the Washington Post, I remember, they did a nice analysis. It was Glenn Kessler, fact checker Glenn Kessler, did a really nice analysis of Tim Scott. Tim Scott often talks about his grandfather in cotton. There's more to that tale. So Tim Scott's grandfather's career picking cotton was worth vetting to the Washington Post, but Graham Plattner's fake career as an oyster farmer was not worthy of a second look by most of the media, according to Axios. Isn't that worth noting, Taylor? It's worth noting who they decide to look into. Tim Scott's grandfather, let's give this guy the run through. Let's dig into his past. Graham Plattner? Not so much. I think we can trust him. We can take his word as a Plattner. He's okay. He's a main guy. He's not going to lie to us. He's a real man. These people are pathetic, and they deserve all of this. Like, this is the Democrats. You wanted the big tent, okay? You wanted the big tent. You let this guy, this pee hustle, you let pee hustle into the big tent. He got into the big tent, and now he likes it there. He likes the shade. He likes the porta potty. He likes the spread at the buffet. He likes the gray-haired ladies in Birkenstocks who are, you know, rubbing his shoulders. He likes it there. And now you want him to get out of the big tent? I don't think so. You're going to have to push him out. You're going to have to really fight him out because he doesn't really... He's not big into listening to what other people want. That's something I've gathered about this guy. We'll be back. We got more to talk about. 844-500-4242. I'm going to take a bunch of calls when we come back.
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1: 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Something I was not aware of until you and I started working together. There are so many people that suffer with two different sized feet jammed into the same shoe.
2: Yeah, absolutely, Steve. And it isn't just a length issue. We see it all the time when we measure both feet. And we often kind of acknowledge that, hey, did you realize your right foot is bigger than your left? But it can also be a width issue. 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We can punch out shoes. We have pads. We have shims. We do this every day, all day, to kind of accommodate both different size feet. And we have brands that will get us two different size shoes if that need be as well.
1: That's something not everybody knows. The assumption's there that if you buy a pair of shoes, they both have to be the same size. But right. That's not the case.
2: Yeah, no, we do it all the time, and we have a lab that can accommodate that.
1: Ted Shoe and Sport. 115 Main Street, downtown Keene, and tedsports.com.
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4: From ABC News, I'm Michelle Franzen. After wrapping up at the NATO summit in Turkey, President Trump held a press briefing and called the summit a success. The president also addressed ending the memo of understanding, he says, after Iran carried out strikes in the Strait of Hormuz on vessels and led to the U.S. carrying out strikes on Iranian targets. The president says he does not think the war in Iran will start up again, even though the memo of understanding is over. And the U.S. is also responding and could again. ABC's Karen Travers is in Ankara, traveling with the president.
5: It was just a couple weeks ago when the president was with great fanfare signing that memo of understanding with Iran and talking very complimentary about the Iranians that the administration was dealing with to get to that point to sign the deal. And now, today, very negative, very critical, fierce words against Iran. What changed? The president said, I got to know them, and that his new thoughts on Iran, the strikes, the criticism, is based on their recent actions targeting those ships in the Strait of Hormuz.
4: New concerns over the status of Republican Senator Mitch McConnell's health. That after a spokesperson confirmed he was admitted to the hospital on June 14th. There's been little word since.
6: In a letter to the 84-year-old seven-term senator, Kentucky's Democratic governor says citizens of his state have grown increasingly concerned about Mitch McConnell's health and his ability to hold office. Andy Beshear asks that McConnell fully update Kentuckians on his current status. Top Republicans in the Senate say they've spoken with McConnell this week by phone, describing him as engaged and eager to return to work. But McConnell's office has not said why he remains hospitalized.
4: ABC's Stephen Portnoy. A federal judge in New York today ordering President Trump to pay what he owes E. Jean Carroll after a jury held him liable for sexual abusing and defaming her. Judge Lewis Kaplan ordering disbursement of the $5 million judgment plus almost $800,000 in interest. 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
4: An iconic Midtown commercial high-rise being converted into apartments with added floors is stable after officials say support columns gave way, causing several floors to sag and raising concerns that the building could collapse. ABC's Aaron Katursky is on scene and crews are working around the clock to reinforce the structure.
12: Construction workers evacuated, then neighboring buildings, including two hotels, offices, and a school, empty.

0: Carr is back.
1: All right. 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

0: 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If you want a yard sign, you want to donate, you want to volunteer and knock on doors, we can win this race. And I wouldn't be in it if I couldn't.
1: Okay, now I just want to have a few bars, and I want the VIPs to take part in this with me and John Deaton. It's 3 days early, but it's time for happy birthday, happy 80th to Ed Markey. Okay, one and a two and a three. Happy birthday to you. Happy birthday to you. Happy birthday, Mr. Frosty. Happy birthday to you. I'm Howie Carr.
2: Howie Carr will return.
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1: 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You ready? Happy birthday to you. 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
2: 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Jared, what's the poll question? What are the results thus far?
3: Today's poll question, which you can vote in at HowieCarrShow.com, is who will mention Trump's name more in the mass U.S. Senate Democrat debate tonight? Senator Ed Markey, Rep. Seth Moulton, or too close to call?
2: I'm going to vote for Moulton.
3: Moulton is now at 27%. Markey is at 23%, and an even 50% say it's too close to call.
2: Too close to call, indeed. 844-500-4242, 844-500-4242. So apparently it's already been done. I just got a text from Tim Dunn, the Herald reporter, and he said it's, I won't say where it is, it's going to be on. It's going to be aired tonight on Channel 22. But the campaigns may already have the thing. So, Tim said, "Howie, just letting you know, based on you mentioning the debate earlier, both Markey and Moulton took under 5 seconds each to mention President Trump during their first question. Markey took 3 seconds. Moulton took an exact 5 seconds. The question was about criticism of Markey's age. Both went after Trump immediately, watching live, but the vibe was fighting Trump is more important." So,
3: well, I suppose we can't expect Ed to stay up late tonight to do a live debate.
2: I'm just thinking, that's exactly what I was thinking of myself, Jared. You know, I mean, sunsetting isn't just a problem for Joe Biden. You know, so the debate's already going on, but we're going to do something. Since no one's got it, we're going to let people make it. We're going to have a contest here. We're gonna
3: live to tape tonight.
2: It's a text contest. Tell us how many times the winner, and we're going to go on Deaton's numbers. Whoever wins, you got to say Markey 42 or Moulton 61, whatever. Send it in. Whoever gets in first, text Howie to 617-213-1066. Howie to 617-213-1066. Whoever gets the winning number of the right guy who wins for the most times he mentions Trump will get a free VIP. Two VIPs, right? Two VIPs to an upcoming Howie Carr show. So again, get your text in. You got to give us who it is. It's Moulton or Markey and the number. I'm Howie Carr.
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7: Good afternoon. A downtown Keene property owner has pleaded guilty to misusing federal pandemic relief funds.
8: Former state senator and downtown Keene property owner Anthony Andy Sanborn has pleaded guilty in federal court to stealing government funds. Prosecutors say Sanborn improperly spent more than $255,000 in federal COVID-19 relief money on personal expenses after receiving a pandemic disaster loan for his Concord casino business. Sanborn also owns the building at 82 Main Street in Keene, where a sprinkler failure in May knocked out power and gas service and forced several downtown businesses to temporarily close. He is scheduled to be sentenced on October 15th and faces up to 10 years in federal prison. You can read more on this story at mykeenenow.com. In the WKBK News Center, I'm Kelsey Johnson.
7: New Hampshire State Police arrested nearly 70 people over the July 4th holiday weekend. On the road, troopers made nearly 1,600 traffic stops. They wrote more than 700 tickets for speeding and distracted driving. 65 drivers were arrested, 17 of them suspected of driving under the influence. It was busy on the water, too. Marine Patrol officers stopped 163 boats and made 5 arrests. 4 of those were suspected of boating under the influence. The Marine Patrol also responded to 10 boating-related crashes. A look ahead to fall festivals is on the agenda for Keene's Planning, Licenses, and Development Committee tonight. Committee members will consider a request from the Let It Shine Board to hold the Pumpkin Festival on October 17th. That request comes with a modified downtown layout because of ongoing infrastructure work. Committee members will also discuss reinstating the College City Commission, restricting concentrated kratom products, and proposed rules for dogs at downtown events. That meeting is tonight at 6 at Keene City Hall. You can vote now on your favorite local businesses around the region.
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11: Through tonight, we'll have a clear sky, lows 58 to 61, a mix of sun and clouds tomorrow, highs 83 to 86, partly sunny Friday with afternoon scattered thunderstorms, highs 82 to 85, and a mix of sun and clouds Saturday, highs 79 to 82. I'm meteorologist Joe Shaka from the WKBK Weather Center.
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2: And once LePage was gone, he was term limited out, the slide, the degeneration of the state government and the whole state at large because of the bad government, it just accelerated, didn't it, Dr. Luke?
3: Well, yes, it did. And Graham Planner is he's in a long line of terrible, terrible people who want to be leaders. We do not want somebody like Graham Planner. He's disgusting. Because that's ought to be brought on charges.
2: Yeah, he's a really, really bad guy. But, you know, I wonder, you know, is he really going to quit? If he quits, you know, he's going to go, his obituary is going to be accused rapist, right? With Nazi tattoo? I mean, what's he got to lose? His parents support him as it is. His parents bought him the house. He lives on the disability benefits. Okay, he's a veteran. Give him the benefits. But he doesn't really have a job. That job is a joke. He's not an oyster farmer. He's a fraud. And now the main wire is reporting that there was an investigation. His wife, Amy Gertner, was probed for Medicaid fraud, and they broomed the case. After he won the nomination last month. Alan, you're next with Howie Carr. Go ahead, Alan.
4: Hi. Thank you so much, Howie, for taking my call. It's been a while. I haven't been able to talk to you. I like to sit on your couch for a minute, Doctor, if I could. My head's about ready to explode, and I got duct tape wrapped around it, and I got super glue keeping it together, but it just isn't working. It's just not working, Howie. I'm telling you, this Democratic Party, folks, is a... It's like Howie's been telling us for many years. It's a cult. I mean, they're devouring themselves. AOC and Moron the Dummy from New York is in charge of this. Chuck Schumer's long gone, folks. And I just want people to focus on Moron the Dummy in New York. I mean, his whole cabinet is a bunch of Jew-hating Islamists. I mean, New York City, folks. You know, that's the capital of America. You know, the Statue of Liberty, where everything is, Wall Street. And who's in charge of it? We have an Islamist. And now, if you Graham Platner, folks, we knew this for years, for a whole year now. The main wire has told us all these bad stories. This is a Democratic hit job, and I don't think it's going too well because I don't think the Democrats know who's in charge of the party. You know, I think we're going to watch this slowly devour itself. And Elizabeth Warren, I mean, they're all turning on him. I mean, who hasn't turned on him? Has Moron the Dummy said anything? Has AOC, you know, the leaders of the party? That's who you got to look to because they're the leaders. This new generation of Democrats, folks, they worship politics. They worship, that's their God. We're trying to work for the weekend. What are they doing? They're working for their Lord, the whatever it is, the Earth. I mean, if Graham Platner can make it to the ticket, they will vote for him because they will sign any. They'll vote for the devil. They don't care. I mean, Collins is a rhino.
2: Yeah. So someone made that point that if he stays in the race and he keeps it like fairly close into October and they think they could take over the Senate if he won, all these people that are ripping him today, the Markeys, the Schumers, the Gillibrands, the fake Indians, they'll all crawl coming back to him. You know, they would. That's absolutely true. 844-500-4242. Thanks for the call. By the way, don't give us both candidates. We just want the winning candidate. Just the winning. Just give us one candidate and one number. That's all we ask when you text in to win the VIPs on the debate. How many times either the winning candidate says Trump? Text Howie to 617-213-1066. Imagine a scenario where you or your loved ones face a threat. Your first instinct might be to resort to lethal force, but it's crucial to consider a safer, less lethal alternative first to avoid the legal complications associated with firearms.

0: New Hampshire State Police arrested nearly 70 people over the July 4th holiday weekend. On the road, troopers made nearly 1,600 traffic stops. They wrote more than 700 tickets for speeding and distracted driving. 65 drivers were arrested, 17 of them suspected of driving under the influence. It was busy on the water, too. Marine Patrol officers stopped 163 boats and made 5 arrests. 4 of those were suspected of boating under the influence. The Marine Patrol also responded to 10 boating-related crashes. Former state senator and downtown Keene property owner Anthony Andy Sanborn has pleaded guilty in federal court to stealing government funds. Prosecutors say Sanborn improperly spent more than $255,000 in federal COVID-19 relief money on personal expenses. Sanborn got that money through a pandemic disaster loan for his Concord casino business. He is scheduled to be sentenced October 15th and faces up to 10 years in federal prison. You can read more on the story at mykeenenow.com. A look ahead to fall festivals is on the agenda for Keene's Planning, Licenses, and Development Committee tonight. Committee members will consider a request from the Let It Shine Board to hold the Pumpkin Festival on October 17th. That request comes with a modified downtown layout because of ongoing infrastructure work. Committee members will also discuss reinstating the College City Commission, restricting concentrated kratom products, and proposed rules for dogs at downtown events. That meeting is tonight at 6 at Keene City Hall. You can help support New Hampshire veterans by taking a plunge this weekend. It's the 10th annual Swim Across Newfound Lake, sponsored by Swim with a Mission, known as SWAM. Since 2017, SWAM has given more than $13 million to veteran service organizations. Co-founder Phil Tobb says each year SWAM looks to fund the most critical areas of need for veterans.
1: So some years that's mental health, so that's service dogs, support dogs, that's mental health therapy, it's recreational therapy. Other years, it's homelessness, right? And so it's food and shelter for homeless veterans. Sometimes it's just this huge backlog of helping our veterans transitioning to get employment, right? Or it's scholarships. And so it's wherever the most acute need is.
0: Tobb spoke with Dan Mitchell this morning on WKBK's Good Morning program. The Newfound Lake event is coming up on Saturday. There are still plenty of spots available. For more information, go to swam.org.
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3: Through tonight, we'll have a clear sky, lows 58 to 61, a mix of sun and clouds tomorrow, highs 83 to 86, partly sunny Friday with afternoon scattered thunderstorms, highs 82 to 85, and a mix of sun and clouds Saturday, highs 79 to 82. I'm meteorologist Joe Shaka from the WKBK Weather Center.
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6: I was just looking at the main wire to see if I could get an update on the Plattner situation. They've got a story here. Plattner campaign urgently hiring research director responsible for defense. Someone had to put that in as a joke. I assume it was posted, but that can't be true, can it? Hiring research director responsible for defense strategies and job listing posted day after rape allegations. Someone's got a wicked sense of humor, I think, and was willing to spend a couple of bucks to put that as a classified ad. Please. 844-500-4242. Plattner is holding out for one of them highly lucrative Democrat book deals, 508 says.

0: Jeff Bezos' Blue Origin is raising $10 billion in its first outside funding round. That move should value the space travel company at $130 billion, according to CNBC. The funding comes right after the huge IPO involving SpaceX back in June. About $2 billion of the funding for this round will come from Bezos himself. OpenAI is going to publicly release its GPT 5.6 Sol, Terra, and Luna models on Thursday, and it also comes after its rival Anthropic restored access to its Claude Fable 5 and Mythos 5 models after it had a battle with the government. That's your money now.
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2: 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But the opposite actually happened, and prices skyrocketed to record levels. So no one really knows the answer. 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

0: One count of tampering with evidence after allegedly trying to rip off his dash camera and smash it before handing it over to police. The incident remains under investigation.
1: Will they give an illegal alien a CDL if they do speak English, or do you have to not be able to speak English to get one? How about Sheridan Gorman? She's the the Loyola Chicago freshman who was killed by the Venezuelan. Here's the update on the Venezuelan illegal alien. Cut 7.
2: Jose Medina is charged with killing college student Sheridan Gorman on a Chicago pier. His defense team says he's been dealing with some medical issues, and they say he was shot in the head years ago. Lawyers say he has seizures and is not able to read or write.
1: But he is able to shoot Americans. He's only shooting the American freshmen that the Americans can't be bothered shooting any longer, apparently. This is Cut 6.
3: News from the Magnolia Park neighborhood. A man shot Houston. In the stomach with ICE agents and federal investigators on scene. Within the last few moments, we've confirmed that man has died. Let's show you where this is happening at
1: Cholo
3: the intersection of Canal Street and Highway 90. KPRC2's Bryce Newberry is there working to gather the latest. Bryce, what have you learned?
4: Andy, federal agents just left Canal Street here in the last 30 minutes or so. They had been on this scene for about 8 hours, as we have just confirmed through an ICE spokesperson that an ICE agent opened fire and killed a Mexican national here on this street just before 7 o'clock this morning. What ICE is telling us this afternoon,
1: just because he tried to run him over, he shot the guy.
4: Were out here
1: How dare he?
4: Attempting to pull over that Mexican national. He's been identified by ICE as Lorenzo Salgado Araujo.
1: He was a brain surgeon.
4: When they tried to stop him, he refused to stop. ICE says from the information that they are getting, he then used his vehicle in an attempt to ram the ICE officers who were out here. He then did verbal ICE, and then that is when
1: they didn't give it to him in Spanish. That's why he's dead. Why didn't they know how to speak to him in his native tongue? We'll be right back with the Mass Family Institute. I'm Howie Carr.
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8: Good afternoon. Former state senator and downtown Keene property owner Anthony Andy Sanborn has pleaded guilty in federal court to stealing government funds. Prosecutors say Sanborn improperly spent more than $255,000 in federal COVID-19 relief money on personal expenses. Sanborn got that money through a pandemic disaster loan for his Concord casino business. He is scheduled to be sentenced October 15th and faces up to 10 years in federal prison. You can read more on this story at mykeenenow.com. New Hampshire State Police arrested nearly 70 people over the July 4th holiday weekend. On the road, troopers made nearly 1,600 traffic stops. They wrote more than 700 tickets for speeding and distracted driving. 65 drivers were arrested, 17 of them suspected of driving under the influence. It was busy on the water, too. Marine Patrol officers stopped 163 boats and made 5 arrests. 4 of those were suspected of boating under the influence. The Marine Patrol also responded to 10 boating-related crashes. A look ahead to fall festivals is on the agenda for Keene's Planning, Licenses, and Development Committee tonight. Committee members will consider a request from the Let It Shine Board to hold a pumpkin festival on October

0: October 17th. That request comes with a modified downtown layout because of the ongoing infrastructure work. Committee members will also discuss reinstating the College City Commission, restricting concentrated kratom products, and proposed rules for dogs at downtown events. That meeting is tonight at 6 at Keene City Hall. The veteran support organization Swim with a Mission, known as SWAM, is hosting events across New Hampshire this weekend. Saturday is the fundraiser Open Water Swim across Newfound Lake. There are still spots available if you'd like to take that plunge. Sunday in Salem, there is a free family event at Salem's Tuscan Village beginning at 2. SWAM co-founder Phil Tobb says one of the highlights will be demonstrations by the Navy SEALs.
1: We've got everything from fireworks at the Tuscan Village to demonstrations from the Navy SEALs jumping out of helicopters. Their canines are going to be there doing demonstrations. They're going to parachute in. We have so much stuff for the kids. So if you want to meet the Navy SEALs, Sunday, July 12th at the Tuscan Village, opens at 2 o'clock, goes all the way until fireworks at 9 o'clock.
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3: Through tonight, we'll have a clear sky, lows 58 to 61, a mix of sun and clouds tomorrow, highs 83 to 86, partly sunny Friday with afternoon scattered thunderstorms, highs 82 to 85, and a mix of sun and clouds Saturday, highs 79 to 82. I'm meteorologist Joe Shaka from the WKBK Weather Center.
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0: This is Lee Habib, and this is Our American Stories, the show where America is the star and the American people. And we do a lot of stories about faith, because faith is such an important part of American life and has been since our founding. Greg Laurie is the founder and senior pastor of Harvest Christian Fellowship, one of the largest and most influential churches in America, with campuses in California and Hawaii. Greg has written more than 70 books, including Jesus Revolution, which was also released as a film starring Kelsey Grammer. The movie is the true story of the Jesus hippie movement in the early 1970s in Southern California. Here's Greg Laurie with his story.
1: So I was born in 1952. That seems like ancient history now. Yes, I was actually alive in the 50s. Eisenhower was president. We had just come through World War II. There was this buoyant optimism in our country. Everything had this sort of futuristic look that now we call 50s design, but in the day, it was supposed to look like the future. And it was actually a really great time to be alive. I read a survey a while ago that said if people could live in any era, what era would you pick? And the most popular choice was the 50s. But it wasn't long until the 50s turned to the 60s, and then the 60s turned very dark. I was born in Long Beach, California in 1952 to a woman named Charlene McDaniel. She was from a very large family with many siblings. They were from Friendship, Arkansas, old-fashioned values. And as you look at the old photographs of my mother with her siblings, she stands out. It's not that the siblings weren't good-looking men and women. It's just that my mom was extraordinarily beautiful. Literally, a Marilyn Monroe look-alike. And so she ran away from home at a very early age. My mom was a rebel at heart. And she would wear pants when you weren't supposed to wear pants. And to show you how what her home was like, her father, Charles McDaniel, once saw her wearing pants. He made her take them off. He cut them up with scissors and threw them into the fire. That just fueled my mother's rebellion, and my Aunt Willie actually helped her pack a suitcase, and she eloped with some guy. And off my mother went to her series of what would become seven marriages that would take her all around the United States. So along the way, she met a guy. I found this out later. His name was Barney. He was a sailor in the U.S. Navy, and they had a one-night stand, a fling, and my mom got pregnant. And she married another guy named Kim and put his name on my birth certificate, and I believed he was my father. So my mother just went on a series of marriages and divorces. She was a raging alcoholic. She was a literal man magnet. Men were always coming to her. So she had a lot of boyfriends in between the husbands. And I went along for what we might describe as Charlene's wild ride. You've heard of Mr. Toad's wild ride at Disneyland? It was Charlene's wild ride. But at times she would leave me to live with my grandparents. So I now, as a little boy, was living with the parents she rebelled from. And it's not just that they were older, they were from another generation. But they were strong disciplinarians. They forced me to adhere to standards and rules, which was actually kind of good for me, because up to that point, I felt like I'd been raised by wolves almost. I really didn't have any absolutes or standards to live by. So it was a stable time in my life. But they would take me to church, and I was bored, and I remember drawing on the little church bulletin. But in the house where my grandparents lived, there was a little portrait of Jesus hanging up on the wall, and I would often find myself just staring at that portrait. There was something about Jesus that fascinated me at a very young age. Another thing that we used to do is watch television together. They had these two big lazy boy type chairs, and I had a little stool in the middle. And we would watch this little black and white TV and watch Bonanza and Gunsmoke and all these popular shows of the late 50s, early 60s. And I remember we also watched a preacher named Billy Graham. And I really liked him. Sometimes at night after my grandparents went to bed, I would pull a cover over my head and I would talk to an imaginary character I'd invented, and I named him Mr. Nobody. And I would just kind of pour my heart out to him, tell him what was troubling me, what was bothering me. And I think in my own little kid way, I was reaching out to God. You know, the Bible says God has placed eternity in our hearts. And I knew that God was out there somewhere. I just didn't know who he was or what his name was. So fast forward now, and we're in the turbulent 60s, and youth are starting to rebel against their parents, and I joined them, and there was a saying of the day, never trust anyone over 30. And that rang true for me because all of the adult role models that I was exposed to disappointed me, and there was not one adult that I admired or looked up to or wanted to be like. Now, I left out one of my mother's seven husbands. She was married and divorced seven times. He was different than all the other husbands. His name was Oscar Laurie. He actually took the time to adopt me. He treated me as a father should treat a son. He disciplined me. He gave me an allowance. He took time to help me explain things to me, and I really loved him. So it was really a big shock when one day I came out of school in New Jersey where we lived. He was a practicing attorney, and our Cadillac was loaded up with luggage. And I asked my mother, where are we going? She said, we're going to Hawaii. Well, I'd never been to Hawaii before. I was very excited. I said, where's Dad? She said, he's not coming. So we got in the car. We went to the airport. We land in Honolulu, Hawaii. And there, standing before me, is this very tall man named Eddie. And this was my mother's new husband. How she met him, how this came about, I did not know. But I remember one thing. They literally had recreated the room I had in New Jersey in Hawaii, which I found very surreal.
0: And you're listening to Pastor Greg Laurie tell the story of his own life. A surreal life is right. And he said something so, so haunting. I had not one adult I admired or looked up to or wanted to be like in my life. What a sad thing to hear. But in the end, it would fuel who we'd become. When we come back, more of Greg Laurie's life here on Our American Stories. 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

0: And we continue with Our American Stories and the story of Pastor Greg Laurie's life told by Greg Laurie himself. Let's pick up where we last left off.
1: This man, Eddie, was very violent. He and my mother would drink every night, and they would start hitting each other. And one night, I was in bed, and I heard a loud crash and a thud, and I came out. My mother was lying on the floor in a pool of blood. Eddie was standing over her, holding on to, I remember it distinctly, a Don Quixote wooden statue, which were very popular back in those days. I have no idea why. And there was blood on it, and he said, "Go back to bed, it's just ketchup." But even as a little kid, I knew this was real, and I knew he had hit my mother. I thought she was dead. I climbed out of the window of my bedroom, ran to a neighbor, and the ambulance came, and we left Hawaii and moved to California. Well, now I'm in high school. I'm at Corona Del Mar High School. I know everybody on campus. I'm the cartoonist for the school paper. I started to correspond with Charles M. Schulz, creator of Peanuts, and I would send him my cartoons and ask him to critique them, which he very graciously did. I have no idea why he took the time to write letters to me. But I can tell you, when I got a letter from Charles M. Schulz, it was like getting a letter from heaven, because I would open it and it had a little Snoopy and Charlie Brown drawing on the envelope. I still have one. I actually framed it. And he would talk about my artwork. "Hey, this is looking good, Greg." And one time I asked him, "Can I have a piece of original art?" Oh, who asked for that? I did. And he sent it to me, one of his comic strips, which are actually quite large, those panels he would draw that would be in the newspapers. So the whole drug culture is coming on strong. And I was a big fan of the Beatles. And the Beatles now are in their drug phase, singing things like "I'd Love to Turn You On," and we're hearing about LSD. And I decided that I wanted to change my life. I decided I didn't want to be the person I was. I was kind of this surfer, preppy-ish kid in this very affluent high school. I wasn't affluent. And I thought, I want to become a hippie, because I thought, hey, if I start doing drugs, maybe I'll find what I'm looking for in life. So I literally transferred to this other campus called Harbor High School, also in Newport Beach. No one knew me there. And my objective and goal was to become a different person. So I started using drugs quite heavily. I was smoking marijuana every day, taking LSD on most weekends, and living my altered state of existence. I noticed that my artistic skills were going down the tubes. I noticed my creativity was being sapped. I realized I was not the person I used to be, and I didn't like the person I was becoming. So one day on my high school campus at Harbor High, I see this cute girl. Her name is Chrissy. So I noticed she had a, you know, textbook for class and a notebook. And then I noticed she had one of those Bibles. And I thought, oh no, she's a Jesus freak. What a waste of a perfectly cute girl. And when I transferred to this campus, all my loady doper friends said, "Careful, Greg, there's a lot of Jesus freaks on this campus." I said, "The last thing you'll ever see is Greg Laurie becoming a Jesus freak." Famous last words. So one day, I'm walking along, and there are a group of Jesus freaks sitting on the front lawn of Harbor High, and they're singing songs about God, and Chrissy is sitting among them. And I was looking around at them, and I was thinking, these people are delusional, they're crazy, they're weird. But there was one problem, because one of the people there, his name was Bill. I went to elementary school with him. I knew Bill was a normal person, and he used to be a good friend of mine, and he had become a Jesus freak. So I couldn't completely dismiss it. And then this guy stands up who had joined them. He was from off campus. He had long hair, parted down the middle, and a full beard, and this kind of flowing hippie shirt that almost looked like a robe. Frankly, he looked a lot like Jesus. He got my attention, and I thought, whoa, what's going on here? But he made one statement. He said, "Jesus said, you're either for me or against me." And I looked around at the Christians and I thought, well, they're for him and I'm not one of them. Does that mean I'm against Jesus? Well, I don't want to be against Jesus. I always admire Jesus. So Lonnie says, "You're either for me or against me. And if you would like to accept Jesus Christ, get up and walk forward right now." Next thing I knew, I was up there.

0: praying with a group of people. And then the school bell rang, and we all had to go back to class. So one day, some guy sees me walking across the campus, and he yells out, "Brother Greg!" He yells out really loudly, "Bro!" I'm like, yeah, what? And he goes, "I saw that you prayed and accepted Jesus the other day." And I'm kind of resentful and sort of, yeah, so, "Hey, bro, I got you a Bible." And he gives me this Bible that is the most obnoxious-looking Bible I think I've ever seen. It had two popsicle sticks glued together in the shape of a cross. "Bro, it's the Bible here." And I took it from him. I just wanted him to go away. I shoved it in the pocket of my coat I was wearing. And I hadn't been over to see my old friends. And we would always go over to this guy's house at lunchtime and literally get high and go back to class high. And so I walked in the door, and as I was walking in, I thought, I can't walk in with a Bible. So I pulled this Bible out, and he had a little hedge in front of his house, a little planter with a hedge. So I hid my Bible in the hedge. And I walked in, and my friend said, "Greg, Lori," they called me Lori, actually. "Lori, where you been?" I said, "Nowhere." "What have you been doing? We haven't seen you for a while." I said, "Nothing." And they said, "Hey, you want to get stoned?" I said, "No." "You don't want to get stoned?" "No, I don't want to." "Why?" "I just don't want to." And they're seeing something's happened to me, and I felt very uncomfortable there, where I used to feel very comfortable. All of a sudden, the front door bursts open, and they're standing in the doorway is the mother of one of the guys that lived in the house, and she's holding my Bible up, and in a very accusatory way says, "Who does this Bible belong to?" And I look up at it, and everyone in the room looks at the Bible, and they look at me. It's like, I'm thinking, what's going on with this woman? Is there something wrong with having a Bible? It's like kids are doing drugs in her house, and she's alarmed that there's a Bible in her bushes. Who does this belong to? Everyone figured out really quickly I was connected to it. I said, it's me. And someone said, "What is that, Greg?" I said, "It's a Bible." "No, Greg, what is that? A what?" "A Bible." "A Bible." And one of my friends said, "Oh, praise the Lord, Brother Greg. Are we going to start reading the Bible now?" And I said, "No, I'm going to hit you is what I'm going to do." I hadn't read the Bible yet. I didn't know I'm supposed to love people yet. And I left there realizing something very significant had happened. First of all, I didn't want to live this old life anymore, but what now? So I was in sort of this no man's land where I wasn't comfortable with my old friends, and I didn't quite feel comfortable with the Christians. They seemed a little intense for me. And the Lord brought just the right guy into my life. His name was Mark. I didn't know him from Adam's house cat. He just walks up to me. "Hi, my name is Mark." "Oh, hi, Mark. Yeah, I saw that you became a Christian." "Yeah, I did." "Well, I'd like to take you to church." And I said, "No, that's okay." And he goes, "No, I want to take you to church with me." I said, "No, I don't really want to go." And he said, "Where do you live? I'll come pick you up." "No, no, I don't want you to pick me up." Next thing I know, I gave him my address. He's at my house, and I'm on my way to church. And then someone comes out to speak, and it wasn't Lonnie Frisbee, the cool hippie preacher. It was an older gentleman named Chuck Smith. Turns out he was the senior pastor of the church. And I thought, oh no, an adult. I just had this problem with adults. When I was in high school, I was always mouthing off to teachers, always getting sent to the vice principal's office for disciplinary measures. And I just had a whole problem with authority figures in the adult world. This adult comes out, opens up his Bible. I immediately begin to close off. But then I found that he was really understandable. And I really enjoyed listening to him. And all of a sudden, I began to change. And I thought, I actually really like this.
1: And we've been listening to Pastor Greg Laurie, and what a story he's telling us. Boy, the many marriages of his mom. He comes to Los Angeles, and he wants to reinvent himself. And he's entranced by the music of the Beatles, particularly their psychedelic music. And there's Jefferson Airplane and Jimi Hendrix and, well, psychedelic drugs and the like are everywhere in Southern California, and so he chooses to reinvent himself through drugs. Only he knows that's not working, and there are those Jesus freaks. As he starts to gravitate towards the beginning of his Christian life, he finds himself caught between two worlds, not comfortable with his old friends and not quite comfortable with his new ones. When we return, more of Greg Laurie's story here on Our American Stories.
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1: And we continue with Our American Stories and Pastor Greg Laurie's story. Let's pick up where we last left off.
2: And so my life started changing rapidly, and I began to read the Bible. And what surprised me so much about the Bible, I had a modern translation that I was reading called Good News for Modern Man, is that this book related to me. I understood it. And so I never had anything like that to guide my life by, to have principles to live by. So my life began to change, and I began to attend Calvary Chapel pretty much every night of the week. They had all kinds of services going there. And it wasn't long after that that I thought I would use my cartooning ability for my faith. And I found out where Chuck Smith lived. So I went to his house. He had never met me before. I said, "Hi, Pastor Chuck. I attend Calvary Chapel, and I heard you give a message on the woman at the well." And I drew this little cartoon booklet. He's looking at it. He starts smiling. He goes, "I love this. Hey, can you redraw it in this other format? Why don't we publish it?" Ultimately, I think well over a million of those were printed. And that was my entree, if you will, into what we'll call ministry. And I remember one day I was walking along down in Newport Beach, and there was this woman about the age of my mom sitting on the beach. And I'd heard that we needed to talk to people about our faith. So I walked up and engaged her in a conversation. And much to my surprise, after I was done talking to her, this woman said she wanted to accept Christ. So I prayed with her, and she put her faith in Jesus. And I realized that God was putting a call on my life to reach people a lot like I was, cynical, who had had rough lives, who weren't raised in the church. And so that became the start of what was ministry for me. So I'm still living with my mother. I go home and I decide I want to tell her what has happened to me. She didn't look very excited about it. I think she went out of her way to keep me from ever hearing anything about Jesus. I remember when I was a younger boy, I once asked her, "What is Easter about?" She said, "I don't know." She knew. My mother was raised in the church. She went to church with her siblings and mom and dad Sunday morning, Sunday night, and even to a midweek study. My mother knew all about it, and she was rebelling against it, and she didn't want her son to know anything about it. But my first attempt to reach my mother was not successful, nor was it good. I think I was way too blunt, way too harsh. I think I said something along the lines of, "You're going to go to hell, so repent." And I realized I needed to move out of this house because it was this drinking world of hers still, and getting in fights with her husband every night and passing out from a night of drinking. And I just was really sick of it, you know, because I had to be the parent through most of this relationship when I was a little boy. Well, now I'm like 17 years old. I'm about to turn 18. I don't want to do this anymore. I don't want to live my mother's life anymore. So I went home and I told my mother I'm going to move out. I was really surprised to see her be very sad. She teared up, but I had to leave for my own survival. Well, coming back to Lonnie Frisbee, the guy who was preaching, he befriended me. I was hanging around him, and he took me once up to a city called Riverside, which is about 45 minutes away from where I was living in Orange County. There was an Episcopalian church that wanted their own version of the Jesus movement. So they came to Chuck Smith and said, "Could we have Lonnie come up to our church?" And he agreed, and Lonnie was up there preaching. And I went up there a few times with Lonnie, and it grew to around 300 people. And then Lonnie moves off to Florida with his wife to work in his marriage. And this little Bible study started being handed around to various pastors that work at Calvary Chapel who are all around 10 years older than I was. And I would just hang around. I would do whatever needed to be done. I'd do janitorial work. I'd run an errand. And I had my drawing board set up and I was doing my artwork. I wanted to be used by God. So they would give me the things that no one else wanted to do. Like, hey, somebody wants someone to speak at a home Bible study 2 hours away. Greg, why don't you do it? And so I literally went and did all these things no one else wanted, but it was a great experience because I was being exposed to every kind of person in every kind of setting imaginable. And so one day they're talking to pastors and one of them said, who's going to go to the church this Sunday? The church is called All Saints Episcopal Church. Who's going to go this Sunday? Well, I'm going next Sunday. What about you? Well, I went last Sunday. Oh, well, I don't want to go. And then they turned to me and said, well, Greg, you want to go? And I said, I'll go. And so I went up that Sunday and sort of the head deacon didn't know I was coming. No one took the time to tell him. So I said, hi, I'm here to preach tonight. Understand, I'm an 18-year-old kid. I have hair down past my shoulders, full-length beard. I'm here to preach tonight. He said, well, I don't know you. I don't know if you've come from Calvary Chapel. We'll just wait until the right guy shows up. I said, I am the right guy. Well, no one else showed up because I was the speaker. He said, okay, you can go ahead and speak, which I did. And then I went back the next Sunday and the next Sunday. And before I knew it, people started calling me Pastor Greg. The last thing I felt qualified to be was a pastor. But I saw this little church was growing and it was becoming a congregation. And I tried to find someone to take it over, but no one wanted to take it over. So then I started a midweek study and we started teaching through books of the Bible. Greg, I was literally reading things for the first time in that morning and teaching them that night. It was like on the job training. And so that became the beginning of our church that now just celebrated its 50th anniversary. Now, if you've seen the Jesus Revolution film, which is on Netflix right now and on the Apple streaming platform, Amazon, you know the story is a little different in the film, but the arc of the story is the same. Okay, so fast forward many years. Now we're in the 90s, and I have started evangelistic crusades again because of Chuck Smith. And one day Chuck comes to me and says, Greg, I think we ought to take this to a larger venue. And I think we ought to do a Billy Graham style crusade and have you preach at it. And so we rented a venue called the Pacific Amphitheater, which seated around 17,000 people. That's a big place. We were in a church that seated around 2,500. So that's a big jump. But we booked the Pacific Amphitheater for maybe 5 nights. And we had our first crusade. We broke attendance records. And then the next year we went to Angel Stadium. So my crusade ministry is now launched. And I'm speaking around the United States. And I come on the radar of Billy Graham. And I became friends with his son, Franklin. And Billy was doing a crusade at Angel Stadium in 1985. And I was asked to get up on the stage and pray, which I did. And then Billy and I became friends. And he was kind of coming toward the end of his evangelistic ministry as I was starting mine. And he said that he wanted help with his sermon illustrations to reach younger people. I'm in my 30s at this point. And so I said, I'd be thrilled. I'd be honored to help you in any way I could. So I found myself traveling with Billy.
3: And you've been listening to Pastor Greg Laurie tell his story. And he discovers the Bible and for the first time reads a book that, as he put it, related to me. And then he started to attend church regularly, Chuck Smith's Calvary Chapel. And he used his prolific artistic skills, his cartooning talents, to help the church spread the gospel. God was putting a call on my life, Greg said. And then he had to deal with his mom. He just couldn't live that life anymore. And he just had to move out. And I love that part about him talking about reading the Bible verse in the morning and preaching on it in the afternoon. What courage that took, what faith that took, and how else to learn but to teach. And he just had the faith to step out and do that. And then began his crusade life. And my goodness, being able to have the helping hand of Billy Graham as Graham is ending his evangelistic life, Greg Laurie is beginning his. When we come back, more of this remarkable journey, this story of one man's faith journey, here on Our American Stories.
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16: 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So enjoy this 14-second session on us. I think you've done everything right and absolutely nothing wrong. In fact, anything that hasn't gone your way could probably be blamed on your father, not being emotionally available because his father wasn't emotionally available, and so on. And now that you're calm and healing, you're probably driving better too. Liberty.

0: And we continue with Our American Stories and Pastor Greg Laurie. Let's pick up where we last left off.
1: I'm preaching to people at this point around the world, and my own mom is not a believer. Now, I found out later she was very proud of me because my aunt said she kept like a little scrapbook. And every time an article was written about me or I appeared somewhere and, you know, it was interviewed, she would keep a record of it. But she never said it to me. She never said to me once, I love you or I'm proud of you or anything. And so I thought she, you know, wasn't even paying attention. But I was seeing kind of that hard shell of my mother start to crack a little bit because her lifestyle had taken its toll. She was no longer a Marilyn Monroe lookalike. She was now a woman who had been ravaged by bad choices of drinking to excess and smoking. And when she was 70, she looked like she was in her late 90s. She was getting dialysis treatment. Her kidneys were failing. So one day, I'm driving to church, and God just spoke to my heart as clear as day and said, go talk to your mother. So I called my wife, Kathy, and I said, I'm going to go talk to my mom today about her relationship with God, or lack thereof. Pray for me. So I went over to my mom's house, and I walked in, and she goes, what are you doing here? I said, I'm here to talk to you today about your soul. She said, I don't want to talk about it. And this was her response. Every time I brought spiritual issues up, she would say, I don't want to talk about it. I said, today we're going to talk about it. And I pressed her. And that conversation thankfully resulted in my mother making a recommitment to the Lord. And little, how was I to know that 1 month later, she would die? But I had a full-time ministry sharing the gospel with my mother's former husbands. Oscar Laurie was the first. So I mentioned earlier that we loaded up the car and drove to the airport, and I didn't see him from my childhood. But now I'm a young adult. Our church is just starting, and I decide I need to talk with him somehow. So I found him. I located him. This is pre-Google. And I found him practicing law still in New Jersey. So I called him on the phone. It's kind of funny because I called his law office and I said, yes, is Oscar Laurie there? And the secretary said, well, Mr. Laurie's out to lunch right now. Can I say who called? I said, yes, tell him Greg Laurie called. She said, how do you spell your last name? I said, L-A-U-R-I-E, the same way he spells his. This is his son. Well, I got a call not long after that. And he said, oh, Greg, so good to hear your voice. And I said, well, you know, I'm going to be in New York. I'm going to be speaking. I'm a minister now. I don't know what he thought of that. And I said, I'd love to maybe have lunch with you. And he says, oh, come and stay at our house. I'm remarried to a woman named Barbara, and we would love to have you come. And I said, well, I'm married. I have a wife and a son, Christopher. Oh, come on, join us. And so I spoke at Central Park at this event. Then we got on the train and we made our way out to New Jersey, where he lived, Red Bank, New Jersey. As I got off the train, I saw him, and boy, it was just like I went back in time. I still recognized him, though it had been many years. And so that night we caught up on all that had happened since we last saw each other. And before I knew it, I was calling him Dad. And so it was a great reunion. And he actually told me he had tried to get custody of me when he heard about the crazy decisions my mother was making and the life she was living. But she fought him tooth and nail, which I found ironic, because she never seemed to want to have me around. She was gone so much. I lived with my grandparents. I even did a stint in military school twice. But I look back and I realize God was in control, because if I'd lived with him, my life would have probably followed a different course. So the next night, his wife Barbara made us a great Italian meal. And she said, Greg, tell me how you became a Christian and a minister. So I shared my entire life story, and my dad is sitting on the opposite end of the table. Now, remember, he's a lawyer. He spends a lot of time in courtrooms, and he was going to eventually become a judge. The whole night, he just sat there with his hands up to his face, kind of folded, analyzing what I was saying. So as I'm talking about what Christ has done for me, I'm thinking, this is not going over well. He's not liking this at all. Barbara was very responsive. Oh, that's wonderful. That's fantastic. He just stared and listened. And at the end of the night, he said, Greg, will you walk with me tomorrow morning? because he had to walk every morning. And one part I left out is he had had a heart attack. He was in his later 60s at this point and blacked out behind the steering wheel of his car and had driven into a telephone pole. So now he's on medication. He has to walk every day. He has a very strict diet. "Will you walk with me in the morning?" he asked. I said, "Sure, Dad." So the next morning he knocks at the door of my bedroom. It's 6 o'clock in the morning, New Jersey time, 3 o'clock California time. I roll out of bed, wiping the sleep out of my eyes, and we're walking now. The brisk New Jersey air is in our face. And he says, "Greg, I listened very carefully to what you said last night." I said, "Yeah." And he said, "And I want to become a Christian." And I couldn't believe what I was hearing. I said, "Well, Dad, let me go over it one more time so you understand what it means." I went over it again. He goes, "Yes, I understand that. What do I need to do?" We're still walking at this point. We're in a park. I said, "Well, you need to pray." And he drops to his knees in this park, on his knees. So I too dropped to my knees. "What do I do?" I said, "Well, we pray." And I led him in this prayer to accept Christ. And after we're done praying, he says, "Greg, pray that Jesus heals my heart." So I prayed for his heart. And after we're done praying, he says, "Greg, my doctor's office is right over here. Why don't we go over there? I want to tell him I've just become a Christian and that God's healed my heart." I said, "Well, wait, Dad, we don't know that God's healed your heart." He goes, "Well, let's go over there." And so I walk over with him to his doctor's office. He walks in. "Hey, Doc, this is my son, Greg. He's from California. He's a preacher." And I'm thinking, what is this doctor thinking, you know? And he says to the doctor, "I've just become a Christian and I believe God has healed my heart." And the doctor says, "Now, Oscar, we have to run some tests. We don't know that your heart is healed." And they ran tests on him. And sure enough, his heart was healed. And he lived 15 more years and got very involved in his church. And I have never seen such a radical transformation of a person's life. I was living in California still, so I had to go home. I did find him a church to go to. And when I returned maybe a month and a half later, I was talking to him and sharing scriptures. He had pretty much read the whole Bible already, because my dad would read these really thick books on history that lined his bookshelf. So this was a deep thinker and intellect, and he was processing it all so quickly. So that was wonderful. So coming back to my mother, she married a man named Eddie that I referred to. Someone told me that Eddie was really sick and wasn't going to live long, and he lived in Hawaii while I was over there preaching. So I had not really seen him since he had knocked my mother unconscious and almost killed her. I had a deep resentment toward him, and I didn't really even want to talk to him about God. I didn't care about him, but I felt bad about that, and I knew I should talk to him. So someone said, "You need to go see him. He's not going to live much longer." So I went over to his little apartment, which was right across the street from the Waikiki Shell where I was going to be preaching that night. And I told him my whole story of how I came to faith, and he just listened. And I said, "Would you like to accept Jesus Christ?" And he said, "No." "Well, do you want to, you know, get closer to God?" "No, no." He's just totally closed off to it all. I said, "Well, I'm going to be speaking across the street over here. Would you like to come over and listen to me?" "No, I don't want to." So it wasn't always successful. And there were others that my mom was involved with that I shared the gospel with varying degrees of success. But the point of it all is, you know, you look back in your life and you can't control what hand you're dealt in life. All you can control is how you react to it. You know, you can become better or you can become bitter. And I decided to go back to these rough times of my childhood and try to do the best I could to reach people with this gospel that had changed my life.
0: And a terrific job on the production, editing, and storytelling by our own Greg Hengler. And a special thanks to Pastor Greg Laurie, who's the founder and senior pastor of Harvest Christian Fellowship. And it's one of the largest and most influential churches in the country, with campuses in California and Hawaii. Greg is also the author of 70 books, including Jesus Revolution. By the way, it streams everywhere. Watch it with the kids. I think over 14 or 15, actually. Not too young. But it's beautiful, beautiful movie about his life and about a moment in time in America, and that's, of course, the early 1970s, where America is in turmoil. The kids are up for grabs. It's drugs. It's anti-authoritarianism. It's America at one of its darkest times, and up arises this youth movement towards Christ and towards God. And my goodness, he's preaching around the world, we learn, but still his mom is not a believer, and this is just aching his heart. His mom, he learns, kept a secret scrapbook, and yet she had never, ever once told him that she loved him. And of course, his mission, which he said so beautifully, God was putting a call on my life to reach people like me, people who'd led rough lives, people who were cynical like me. The story of Pastor Greg Laurie here on Our American Stories.
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12: From ABC News, I'm Dave Packer. That memorandum of understanding between Iran and the U.S., President Trump says it's over. This is the U.S. launches a second day of heavy strikes in Iran after ships were targeted in the Strait of Hormuz. As for other targets,
13: the highest level of the bridges there, which we can knock down. I would say in one day we knock down every single bridge in Iran. There's not a thing they can do about it.
12: ABC News senior Pentagon reporter Louis Martinez.
14: What we're hearing from the president right now is even tougher language, but with his language that the deal is already over. So interesting to see where this is going to go, but for now, much larger in scope. When last night we had 80 targets that were hit, it'll be interesting to see how many targets were actually hit in today's action.
12: The president is en route back to the U.S. after 2 days of meetings at the NATO summit in Turkey. Democrat Graham Plattner's campaign says he's not made a decision on endorsing a potential candidate if he stepped down from Maine's U.S. Senate race, this following a new sexual assault allegation, which he denies. Mexico vows legal action after one of its citizens was killed by ICE in Houston. ICE says Lorenzo Salgado Araujo tried to ram an officer's vehicle. Ronald Salgado, the victim's son, is demanding a full independent investigation.
15: He did not deserve to die. He did not deserve to be reduced to a headline of Mexican man shot and killed by ICE.
12: New questions about the health of Kentucky Senator Mitch McConnell tonight. The 84-year-old Former Republican leaders hospitalized since June 14th. Kentucky's governor asking McConnell to update his constituents.
10: His office hasn't said much. The statement that they continue to refer us to came out last week. It says, quote, Senator McConnell appreciates the outpouring of support he's receiving while he continues his recovery in the hospital. It goes on to say McConnell, quote, continues to improve and is working closely with his staff. And it goes on like that.
12: But ABC's Jay O'Brien. 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
12: On the Affordable Care Act will again pay higher premiums next year.
22: The insurance company citing regulatory changes, the always rising price of things like hospital stays and prescription drugs, and the expiration of pandemic enhanced subsidies. Experts say higher costs this year caused many healthy Americans to simply drop insurance altogether, and fewer healthy people in any plan makes everyone's premiums go up.
12: ABC's Sherry Preston. It's been a pretty active summer weather-wise, and now a new kind of worry for the southeast, Saharan dust.
23: Every year, the Saharan dust cloud takes a very similar path to hurricanes that originate off the African coast and make their way to the U.S. But forecasters say the cloud of dry air actually suppresses the formation of tropical storms, reducing the chance of hurricanes. The American Lung Association suggests that people with respiratory conditions stay inside until the Saharan dust cloud blows over. Jim Ryan, ABC News in Dallas-Fort Worth.
12: Customers across Illinois could soon be facing higher water and sewer bills as the state's largest private water utilities seek increases and permission to merge. Emmy Award nominations are out with HBO's The Pitt leading the pack with 25. The HBO comedy Hacks leads comedy categories with 24 nods. Taylor Swift is also nominated for the Eras Tour, the final show concert film marking her second Emmy nod. Dave Packer, ABC News.
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0: The Markley, Van Camp, and Robbins Show. Jamie Markley, David Van Camp, Scott Robbins. Uh-huh. Ceasefire, that's what they called it.
1: Yeah. Well, no more.
0: Well, no. I mean,
1: you can't.
0: It's like lob here and there, and then there's ships involved, and yeah, we hit them hard.
1: Yeah.
0: Not as hard as we can.
2: Are you telling me today, then, that Iran lied about their intentions?
0: Yes.
1: Yeah.
2: No.
0: Yeah.
1: Yeah.
2: Those trustworthy folks there that you can always believe, tough for me.

0: me to accept that.
1: And I guess their official line is that these boats that they hit were going outside of the approved route that Iran had set up, so they decided to hit them. And the Trumpster was like, yeah, we're not doing that. So we'll drop a few missiles, you know, blow up some satellite infrastructure that they were, or radar infrastructure that they were rebuilding. Mm-hmm. So let's just do this. And it probably will get loud again later today. That's what the Trumpster said. And he said also this morning, pretty much done negotiating with the Iranians.
2: Yes. This is what you both called for yesterday. I was with you. It's like, how long are you going to put up with this?
3: Me? I think it's over. I don't want to deal with them anymore. They're scum. You know what scum is? They're scum. They're sick people. They're led by sick people. And they're vicious, violent people. And if they had a nuclear weapon, they'd use it. As far as I'm concerned, it's over. I'll speak to our negotiators. They want to negotiate. They're good people. Steve Witkoff, Jared Kushner. But they have to come back to me. As far as I'm concerned, it's just a waste of time dealing with them. They're liars. We make a deal. And they, if I make a deal with him, we have a deal. And he goes out, he talks. We make a deal. Everyone's agreed. No nuclear weapon. We make a deal. They go outside, talk to the press. They say, we never even talked about it. There's something wrong with them. They're cuckoo.
0: Well, yeah.
4: There you go.
2: Yeah, and a lot of people thought, well, they're just trying to buy time. That's what they do.
4: They've been doing it for decades.
2: There are other people that would say, actually, we were the ones buying time, getting the oil prices down, because this is far from over. There are a lot of other plans at play.
1: Well, and also, yeah, just getting oil to market, period.
2: Yeah.
1: Forget about the price of it, just trying to avoid falling off the cliff. And so, yeah, we'll see what happens moving forward. I mean, I don't know. It's just I think I'm going to adopt the term that that Scott has used for this over the last several months is I'm getting whiplash.
2: Yeah.
1: Because it wouldn't surprise me in the least if President Trump then goes out and says the Iranians, good people, they say that was a little mistake. The ceasefire and the memorandum of understanding is back on. I wouldn't be surprised at this point.
2: No, but this is where I'm at. As far as what I believe is going to happen, this is far from over. Mm-hmm. And you're going to get through the midterms, and then they are going to get hit really hard.
1: Yeah.
2: That's what I believe is actually going to happen.
4: They never signed the Memorandum of Understanding Hallmark card we sent them.
2: Well, they signed it, but they lie.
4: We didn't get one back, but it was, yeah.
2: Yeah. And if they did sign it, we couldn't read it anyway.
1: Yeah, right.
2: Doesn't matter.
4: No, we need the translation.
2: And then are they going to get hit again tonight? This was funny to me.
3: We go tonight? You know, normally I wouldn't tell you, but you know what? There's not a thing they can do about it. So the answer is probably.
2: Yeah, probably.
1: All right, there you go.
2: Yeah, probably going to happen. And was there a little mistake made?
1: There was. I laughed about this a little bit. So he's meeting with all these different European leaders, obviously, and members of NATO. Ukrainian leader Volodymyr Zelensky was there today, and he talked about restocking their missile defense supplies and was bragging about how effective our gear is in deterring missiles. Made a little mistake.
2: Okay.
3: It's a defensive weapon, which I like. Better than an offensive weapon. It's the best. So I was saying we have an aircraft carrier, which is one of the most beautiful in the world. It's one of the biggest, the Abraham Lincoln. And 2 months ago, we had 100, I told this story yesterday, we had 111 missiles shot by the Islamic Republic of Japan. They were shot at the aircraft carrier over a period of about 1 hour.
2: Whoa!
4: Wait a minute. Oops.
2: Japan.
1: Uh-oh.
2: So that's not what he meant.
1: Are we doing the Toyota Jihad now?
2: No, I don't think so.
1: It is true. A lot of those trucks that ISIS was driving around, they were Toyotas.
4: It is interesting, isn't it, how they chose that brand in their fleets?
1: Well, I mean, they're you know, affordable and reliable, Scott.
4: Rugged and
2: run forever, Scott.
4: Yeah, I know. That's what I've been told.
1: Harsh desert conditions.
5: There was a little mistake made.
2: Maybe. Iran, Japan, you know, whatever. It rhymes.
4: Rhymes, yeah.
2: So you got that going on? Meanwhile, political news, the big one, is Graham Plattner.
1: Oh, yeah. Well, dude, I think actually the Democrat Party in Maine in particular is not playing this very smart. They're acting like he has no leverage because obviously now there's a lot of calls for him to drop out because he's been accused again of sexual assault against a person, against a woman that he had been sort of casually seeing. But they're acting like he.
2: But this one's different, man, than the ones before.
1: Yeah. Well, where he gets
2: because
1: into
2: her the
1: house.
2: Polling numbers are bad, yeah. And this is actually a liberal that's making the claim, right. So they take it more serious.
1: It's a more palatable victim for them. Essentially for the Democrats, but they're acting like he has no leverage in this. So they have until Monday to get him off, to get him drop off the ballot or drop out of the race. And they're seriously, they're like making demands of the guy who holds all the cards.
2: You know, that is true. Yeah. He'll have no future at all.
1: No.
2: But I suppose he doesn't anyway.
4: He doesn't have to go anywhere, though.
2: He was elected.
4: He was duly elected.
1: He won 72% of the vote, but the Democrat Party executive director, Devin Murphy Anderson, she gave this update yesterday.
2: Okay.
0: As you know, the Maine Democratic Party has been working around the clock to develop a process to replace our U.S. Senate nominee that is open, inclusive, transparent, and fair. The integrity of this process is just as important as the outcome. And we are committed to ensuring that Democrats across our state can have confidence in both. Unfortunately, Graham Plattner's team has repeatedly reached out to us in an attempt to put their thumb on the scale of what this process looks like. What? We have repeatedly reiterated to Graham Plattner's team that they have no role in determining our next Democratic nominee for the U.S. Senate, nor in determining what this process looks like.
1: That's absolutely not true. That he has no role in it?
4: He has the biggest role in it. I mean, he does. I don't understand. Why are you playing tough guy now all of a sudden, Marty? You got nothing.
1: Because I'll tell you, if I'm Graham Plattner, like, and I know he has that attitude that I think all of us have, in that you tell me to do something, I'm like, no, you need to come with a different kind of tone here, you know?
2: Yeah. It's almost like they expect him, as usually it happens, a person that gets caught up in scandal like this. Yeah. You take your marching orders, you apologize, and you go off into the sunset.
4: Yeah, you got no leverage.
2: But with him, he doesn't care.
4: No. Why would he care?
2: Yes. And to that point, boy, oh boy, he will be, man, public enemy number one with Democrats if he plays this out.
1: Yes,
2: you know what
1: will.
2: I'm saying? I mean, if he's like, no, I'm going to make the call here. And then if they're like, well, no, we're not going to go with who you want us to name, which would be a disaster for the party because it would be a repeat of Kamala Harris.
1: Mm-hmm.
2: Oh, my gosh. But this is what happens when you get a candidate like this.
4: You don't vet him. The only thing you vetted was how much does he hate Trump? That's really about it.
2: No, they had the guy and they hired the people to vet him
4: and not have any of this information.
2: How does that happen?
1: They were more worried about his look. No joke. I mean, this is that Dan Maraff guy talking to the Wall Street Journal about how they found and recruited Graham Plattner.
2: Okay.
6: Well, so I mean, we went through thousands and thousands of prospects. through a number of means, you know, assessed just a huge amount of people. Leanne pulled up this video of this guy with an oyster farm.
2: All right, time out right there. If you've heard clips of this guy before, like on our show, and you have this picture in your head, but you've never seen him, if you actually see the guy talk, you will be shocked. He looks like a normal dude with a beard.
4: Yeah. Doesn't talk like one.
2: No, he does not.
4: No.
2: I mean, it's one of those things that if you have some sort of speech issue that you've been battling since elementary school and you've gone to speech therapist, you know what I mean? Hey, my heart's out to you. Did anybody ever work with this guy? How did this ever get developed?
1: I don't know, and I respect the Wall Street Journal reporter who was interviewing him because I wouldn't be able to get through it without laughing.
2: I would have to say at some point, why are you doing this? Yeah. Why are you doing that?
1: Why do you talk that way? Is something wrong with you? I need to know.
4: Maybe he had the Kennedy thing going, only not as severe or something. I don't know.
2: Oh, that's not that.
4: It sounds fake to me. It sounds like he's putting it on.
2: It does sound that way.
4: I mean, it sounds like he's goofing on all of us. I mean, can you imagine this guy selling credit cards on the phone or something? Have you tried Bank of America?
2: All right, here's the rest of the clip.
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6: And then she pulled up his FEC history and saw the money he'd given to Bernie Sanders and, you know, some other people. 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
1: so much to get to today.
0: People will come.
1: The five stories we're watching today coming right up.

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8: You know, it's funny, when I think back to what the typical American dinner looked like when you and I were kids, there's usually some kind of meat featured at the center of the plate. Vegetables are there, but often thought of as a side dish. More and more, though, we are coming to realize that a plant-based diet, with little or no meat even, is going to be a healthier way to eat for just about everyone. New study out of the University of Hawaii Cancer Center found that eating a high-quality plant-rich diet that includes whole grains, vegetables, and fruits may prevent cognitive impairment even when people start that diet in their late 50s and 60s. Yeah, it's important to make sure you're getting enough protein, fats, complex carbohydrates. Just because you cut out or even cut back on meat, though, is not a license to eat whatever you want. Focus on eating whole, real foods. I'm Dr. Sanjay Gupta, helping you live a better life.
9: My whole identity had been wrapped up in being a soldier. To have that so violently ripped from me when I was wounded, I was lost for a very long time. When Wounded Warrior Project came into my life, being around the other warriors, people that had similar experiences that I did, it was a game changer for me. Having King join the group, that was the beginning of a really good friendship.
10: It's a

0: good time.
1: I first heard about Wounded Warrior Project through CQ. 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
3: From the Davis Oil Company studios, this is Markley Van Camp and Robbins on WKBK.
4: Well, Phil, I mean, we went through thousands and thousands of prospects.
3: The Markley Van Camp and Robbins show, but they could only find us, apparently. Jamie Markley, David Van Camp, Scott Robbins, and now five stories were watching today.
5: All right. Oh, man. All right. Number five, Texas Democrat State Representative Gina Hinojosa is running for governor, challenging Greg Abbott. She is bribing voters now, promising a $1,500 check for every household if she wins. It would come out of the state's rainy day fund, which currently stands at a record $25 billion. Her scheme would cost $17 billion. Here, let's winnow this awesome windfall down.
6: The hell am I at?
5: Just please vote for me.
7: We'll give you money.
6: I'm dreaming.
5: All right. Number four, Kentucky Governor Andy Beshear has sent a letter to the office of Senator Mitch McConnell to request an update on his health and well-being amid growing concerns around the senator's ability to serve. I mean, I don't know what happens if McConnell doesn't, but they really want to try to get a special election done ahead of time.
8: Yeah, and Beshear wants his name out there.
5: Absolutely, yeah.
8: But sorry, man, you're never going to be president that party. You're not too white.
5: Yeah.
8: Sorry, man.
5: Not a good tooth-to-gum ratio either. I'm sorry, just pointing that out, you know.
6: Tooth-to-gum ratio.
5: Number three, war is back on in Iran, apparently, after Tehran launched attacks on trade vessels in the Strait of Hormuz. The U.S. responded with attacks with a wave of strikes on nearly 100 targets within Iran. Number two, meanwhile, several European NATO countries have committed to sending minesweeper vessels to the Strait of Hormuz. And number one, President Trump says talks can continue, but the ceasefire is done as far as he's concerned. He called the Iranians cuckoo.
8: Yeah. And there'll be more on that in a bit.
6: Called them cuckoo.
8: Yeah, they're cuckoo. Yeah, they lie.
6: Oh, man.
8: They cheat.
6: They do. Yeah.
8: Which, you know, all of that is true. And it is frustrating because you'd like there to be a deal done and it all to get back to normal, but that's not what's going to happen. You know, different people, too, have talked about just taking out the mullahs one at a time.
5: Mm-hmm.
8: You know, that's the way to get it done, and that way the oil prices don't go crazy and everything else. But they just operate on different values that most of us can never relate to.
5: Right.
6: No.
8: Because I really believe there are a lot of them that don't care if they die. They're dying for the cause.
5: Yes. I mean, they take the revolution very, very seriously.
8: Yes. Okay. Other things that are going on out there. Well, gosh, I'll get to this later. It's National Video Game Day, David.
5: Oh, yeah?
8: Yeah, when they name the greatest video games of all time.
5: Mm-hmm.
8: You're not a gamer like you used to be.
5: Well, no, I got kids.
8: I know. And
5: responsibilities.
8: I know. But it's some of the time, people will start playing games with their kids.
5: Yeah.
8: But you haven't really done much of the video games with
5: the kids yet.
8: Kids
5: aren't
8: really
5: old enough to play the good games.
8: Oh, yeah.
6: Soldier of Fortune or whatever.
5: Yeah. Grand Theft Auto, you know.
8: Yeah.
6: Things like that.
8: I think they named Grand Theft Auto 08 as one of the greatest of all time.
5: Yeah.
8: Would you agree with that?
5: I think, that one, well, that or Vice City. I really enjoyed Vice City.
8: Okay. There was another one that would have come out when you would have been like, I don't know, 11 years old.
5: Mm-hmm.
8: And, you know, because I look down this list and I'm like, man, I don't know a lot of these. So I went back all the way to the early 80s. But it was Legend of Zelda. Ocarina of Time?
5: Sure. I never really got into the Zelda stuff.
8: All right, then it was Minecraft and Super Mario Brothers. That one I know. Okay. Here is something newsy that was out there that didn't get a lot of attention. The federal judge reinstated the KeySafe database tools for election integrity. The Trump-appointed U.S. District Judge Kent Weatherall in Florida overruled a prior block by Biden-appointed judge Sparkle, was it Sukdanan?
5: Yes,
8: Judge the old Sparkler.
5: Yeah.
8: Yes. So we had a Sparkle update here. Because any time you hear about some judge ruling something against the administration, the natural reaction I have, and I think you do too, Scott, David says it, is okay until it gets overturned by another judge.
5: Right.
8: And this is the way it goes, and it's another one of those. The ruling reinstates critical features of the SAVE system, allowing states to run bulk uploads and social security number searches to verify citizenship and clean illegal aliens from voter rolls. Because as much as it's so rare,
5: yeah.
8: Yes, illegal aliens do show up on voter rolls.
5: It's like...
8: like dead people.
5: I like that. Well, it's very rare. Okay, then why are you against looking for it then? The number should be zero.
6: That's what I thought zero. Too. I was like, hey, if it's so rare, who cares, right?
8: Exactly.
6: Right.
8: But that is the tactic they use all the time.
5: Of course.
8: This is the Markley, Van Camp, and Robin Show. Okay.
5: Yeah, the murder rate is so low here, we're not going to solve, you know, your wife's murder or something like that.
8: Right. It doesn't happen very often. Yeah. Get over it.
5: Oh. Just get over it, okay? Think big okay. picture.
8: So I would guess what big story is Iran?
5: I guess the bombs are going to be falling on Iran again, according to the president, although maybe they won't. I have no idea.
8: I'm guessing it's going to happen again.
5: Every time somebody asks me what's happening with Iran, and my answer is invariably,
8: yeah.
6: What time is it?
5: Yeah.
8: 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CNN got punked again. 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
2: 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Van Camp and Robbins Show. Thank you very much for being here. I'm Jamie Markley, the Gen Xer. David Van Camp, the millennial, and the sexy boomer. That's Scott Robbins. Okay. Trump's about had it with Iran. Yeah. Does sound like.
3: Get in line.
2: Okay, you got another clip, David. What's this?
4: He's saying, hey, look, I guess talks will continue if our delegation wants to. But, as far as he's concerned, the ceasefire portion of the events, that's over.
2: Yeah.
5: I don't care. They can talk. But I think they're wasting their time. They're a bunch of lying guys. I do my whole life. That's all I do is deals. My whole life is that's how I became president. I guess that's a deal too, right?
2: Yeah.
5: But I made a lot of money. I had a lot of great success. Now, tremendous success. Everything I did, I was successful. And I deal with these guys, and I say this is from a different school. They're liars. They're cheats. They're sick people. They've hurt their people. They killed 54,000 people as of now. That were protesting. You know, when people say, how come they haven't taken over? They can't take over because they're dead. They killed them. Nobody's going to take over. They have no guns, and the other side has machine guns.
2: Time out. You just started laughing.
3: Well, they can't.
2: You're laughing at people dying?
3: They can't take over, well, because they're dead.
2: Right.
3: Yes. I understand that.
2: They don't have guns.
4: Fact check. That is true.
2: Yeah. That is true.
3: Well, the ones with the guns always win.
2: Yeah.
3: It's not them.
2: It's true.
5: They haven't taken over. They can't take over. Because they're dead. They killed them.
3: Yeah.
5: Nobody's going to take over. They have no guns, and the other side has machine guns. And they're killing them. The press doesn't report it. But they're bad people. They're bad people. And frankly, I don't want to waste my time with them.
2: Yeah.
3: Well.
2: Well, and saying that, too, at the NATO summit.
3: Yeah. Yep.
2: I mean, it's effective because it's going to get headlines across the world.
3: Yeah.
2: And I know the people on the left will say, he's embarrassing us on the world stage again. No, he's getting a point across.
3: They're going to say that anyway.
2: Right. That is true.
3: You know, they're going to say it. Doesn't matter what he says. They're going to say that. So go ahead and say what you want.
2: Oh, yeah.
3: Yeah.
2: And for a lot of us, I mean, kind of been saying it for years. Yeah. Maybe not in the same terms, but.
5: There's something wrong with them. They're cuckoo.
2: Yeah.
4: Well, they are.
3: They are cuckoo.
2: If he would have added Cocoa Puffs to that, I would have been legend.
3: Brilliant.

0: He would also demand a cut of all future profits.
1: Probably so, because the sales would go through the roof. Okay, so an update now on the trial or pretrial, whatever the goofiness that is Utah before the Charlie Kirk guy is going to fry.
0: Yes. Yeah, the court is hearing evidence in the prosecution against Tyler Robinson, who's accused of assassinating Charlie Kirk last year. Donald Trump Jr. has been in the courtroom, he said, because he wanted to be there firsthand to see this, to support the widow Erica Kirk and Charlie's parents as well. And he went on Fox this morning to talk about what he saw.
1: Okay.
2: It was important to be there and to see the actual facts laid out, Bill, because there was so much stuff that, you know, amidst the noise and the internet chatter that was laid out that, mm-hmm. you know, I had never heard and makes this case very cut and dry to me.
3: So I want to ask you about that. Based on, I'm listening to all the legal analysts who are in court as well, and they're suggesting the evidence is overwhelming. And how did the prosecution's case sound to you in court?
2: Very strong, and the defense sounded very weak. The defense's only real tactic was seemingly to either stall or try to not admit essentially any evidence whatsoever, because I guess it would be too damning to their client. It was truly crazy.
1: Yeah. Just waiting. Let me get this straight. As far as like internet rumor, Don Jr. was also in on killing Charlie Kirk.
0: Well, I'm waiting for Candace Owens. Right now, she's melting down about Ben Shapiro making a call to Charlie Kirk's security team. It's embarrassing at this point. What
1: security team? What do you mean?
0: Apparently, Ben Shapiro had called the security team of Charlie Kirk when he heard about the news, and she's saying, "Well, it didn't go viral. I didn't see it until 20 minutes after the shooting happened." And I'm like, "Well, me too, because we were on the air at the time, and I remember starting to see reports about shots fired, possibly, and then right before we're coming back for the final segment of the show." One of the most rattled I've ever been, because right before coming back, I saw the close-up shot of Charlie getting shot. And
1: I'll never forget it.
0: It was just, it's gut-wrenching. But, yeah, she's going down this rabbit hole about...
1: implying that Ben Shapiro was on the phone with security?
0: Ben Shapiro was part of it or something. I don't know. And I'm waiting for her now to say Don Jr. is part of it.
1: I got it.
0: And it's
1: because like, she's also implying that Israel was behind it.
0: Israel, there was some mysterious Egyptian plane. There's like communist Mormon beekeepers or something. Dude, it's not.
1: And part of PPUSA was also part of it.
0: Yeah.
1: Yeah.
0: So honestly, I'm just starting to feel kind of left out because apparently, according to Candace Owens, the only people who weren't involved in the murder of Charlie Kirk were me and Candace Owens. I can't speak for you guys.
4: I want to say unequivocally, I had nothing to do with it either, David. Nothing.
1: It is really ridiculous, man. Golly. And the tactic. We've laid it out before how it goes, and it doesn't matter what evidence comes forth. It'll be AI generated.
4: No, you know,
1: or it's not real, and this is part of the cabal.
4: Every time we talk about this, I guarantee you, I'll get two, three people, whatever. Right. They'll send us a note saying, "How can you idiots ignore the evidence? It's clearly there that Israel's responsible." You know,
1: Candace is the one voice of truth, and she's the only one that has the guts.
4: There is no one else who will step up like Candace does.
1: Got it.
4: She doesn't fear. You do.
1: I'm sure those people are loved at work when they prattle on about this crap, too. Like, oh, gosh, that nut again? Oh, here we go. All right. It's that time. We do it a couple of times a day. Go around the table. It may not be the biggest story out there, but it caught your attention. David, today, what's your story?
0: Well, CNN was kicking around the story about Senator Mitch Junebug McConnell, who's been in the hospital. No word on that Junebug that's been living in his windpipe for the last, I don't know, 40 years or so.
4: I think it survived.
0: I think Clarence is going to be fine. That's the name of the Junebug, by the way. He's been in the hospital for like 3 weeks. Mitch McConnell has. A bunch of Republicans put out like almost matching statements about how they talked with him for about 20 minutes. And he's in good spirits. Scott Jennings was one of them. I tend to believe him. He's a Kentucky guy and he's a straight shooter. CNN put up a graphic of different statements. One was from Representative Jack Kimball, a Republican who represents California's 54th congressional district. who said he talked with McConnell for about 45 minutes. The problem is there is no 54th Congressional District in California, and Jack Kimball is a parody account on Twitter. Not a... Now, the thing is, I know about this guy because a few years ago, see, he published a novella. He wants to be a detective novel writer, this fake representative Jack Kimball. The main character of his debut book is Detective Jesus. Yes, that Jesus. Where he,
1: oh my gosh,
0: he fights crime in Chicago, and somebody actually made a commercial for it.
1: Really?
0: This is the first thing you see when you go to this guy's page, and CNN was like, well, Representative Jack Kimball said he had a conversation.
1: Okay, roll it.
5: One man has come back to redeem the city, and he's about to get biblical. Crackling with more pulse-pounding, adrenaline-fueled action than the first two testaments combined. A sequel 2,000 years in the making. Detective Jesus. Number one, thou shalt not kill.
0: So, but, like, all you had to do was click on his profile. Yeah.
1: To know.
0: And that would be the first thing you see.
1: Jack.
0: That's probably not a real person.
1: No. No. No. And I want to know how this detective or crime fighting Jesus would, the story would end in Chicago. Because all I can hear in my head is ZZ Top Jesus just left Chicago because he was tired of the crime.
4: Maybe that's where the news came from.
0: I guess the novella is actually real, like he wrote it and published it. And it's Jesus is called upon to solve the crime of the murder of a member of the Board of Aldermen. The city council or something like that.
1: Wow.
0: Or the daughter.
1: A lot of crime in Chicago.
4: There certainly is.
1: No doubt. All right, Scotty, what do you got for your story? Top that.
4: Well, I can't, but I'm going to try. Randy Weingarten's in the news she, for all the wrong reasons. She used her members' dues to bankroll her book. We heard about that a long time ago. Mm-hmm. Now Congress wants the receipts.
1: Uh-oh. Well,
4: let's have them. Let's see. Where'd all this money go? In May, the Freedom Foundation released a report in which they dug through the Federation of Teachers Federal Labor Disclosure. They found more than $1.4 million in union expenses tied to the book. Money pulled straight from the paychecks of the dues-paying teachers. Weinberg and the committee said they're investigating these allegations concerning the American people. The prospect that rank-and-file educators' dues may have financed a project that generated private financial gain raises serious questions about the transparency, accountability, and fiduciary responsibility, and within one of the nation's largest labor organizations. Oh. So teachers paid the dues. Who gets the royalties? Randy Weingarten.
0: Oh, I got good news for you, Scott. Nothing's ever going to happen.
4: I know, that's what you've been telling me forever, but like, don't dash my hope immediately.
1: Did she make a recent appearance where she was just screaming again? Because that's one of her favorite things to do.
4: She does scream a lot. I did notice that.
1: Yeah.
4: Oh my gosh. In the book, it's written, but you can hear the screams actually emanating from the book.
1: By the way, if teachers are your main concern, why are you at a DC ICE protest?
4: Because they're not the main concern.
1: Right, that's exactly it.
4: No, of course not.
6: People united will never be defeated. The people united will never be defeated.
1: Why do people continue to pay dues? I don't understand it. You just say, I'm not paying anymore. Yeah. I'm not going to do this. You're frauds.
4: A lot of times you'll get thrown into the aisle of misfit toys if you do that.
1: Who cares? I mean,
0: That happened to my wife. When the Janus decision came down that said that you can't force people, public workers, to join a union.
1: Yeah.
0: Yeah, they had a sit down with her. You know, this is like a young teacher who was pregnant at the time, by the way. And these, I can't say that word.
4: Monsters.
0: Yeah, these wannabe thugs at the teachers union sat her there, not just her, but everybody. Now you want to be a team player, don't you? Why don't you sign this piece of paper?
4: Right, exactly.
0: Jackasses.
4: That's what they do.
1: How about no? Golly. For my story, I mean, I happened to see this morning. Maybe you saw it last night, Scott. I noticed when I first saw you today, you're wearing royal blue, which is nothing new.
4: Right.
1: You're a Cub fan and a Kansas City Royal fan.
4: Yes.
1: You wear probably more royal stuff than you do Cubs.
4: Yeah.
1: I would say. But today, the royal blue is Los Angeles.
4: Well,
1: Dodger t-shirt and hat.
4: I had never worn
1: a
4: t-shirt before. No, not at all. I watched the game last night, the one you're going to talk about.
1: Well, it's just the clip. This is wild how three errors happened in one play, and they called it a Little League home run.
4: It was a Little League home run.
1: It was first and second, and a ground ball to the pitcher, and he throws it away. Here you go.
7: Little tapper left of the mound. Lugo fielding, throwing on the run, and it gets on by Caglione. That'll bring in the game's first run as Ewing scores. Bichette to third, and all the way to second goes Benge. Now it's thrown to the backstop, and Bichette pinging for the plate. He scores. Now the ball gets away again, and Benge will score.
8: Oh, my God.
7: A Little League home run for Carson Benge. Three separate errors on one play by the Kansas City Royals, and the Mets lead 3-0.
8: Oh, my God.
1: Who is the color guy there?
4: I think that's not the home broadcast.
1: Okay.
4: Because
1: cracking
4: Eric
1: me up,
4: Hosmer
1: though.
4: Was doing the color on for the Royals last night.
1: Got it.
0: The guys at the scorer's table were like mainlining Pepto-Bismol to figure out how to squeeze that in.
4: It was unbelievable.
1: Everybody's but the Royals came back to win the
4: game.
1: They
4: won the game, yeah.
1: But still, three errors, one play. That's something you don't see. Is that a record?
4: I think it ties one.
1: Ties one?
4: Yeah.
1: Hard to do more than that, I suppose.
4: I think you could do four, can you? Well, maybe you could, I guess.
1: Yeah.
4: Yeah.
1: The one guy did seem disgusted, though.
8: Just, oh, my God.
7: A Little League home run for Carson
4: Benge. It is. Most of them are ex-ball players. They just look at that and go, what is going on here?
1: And I was like,
4: they're throwing
1: man,
4: the ball all over the place.
1: I know. Scotty had a bad day. This probably didn't help any.
4: Oh, I just about tuned it out. I'm glad I didn't.
1: Oh, I got an update from our Nimrod from yesterday. The former Little League president. Uh-oh. That and a news update next.

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13: 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Listen, I thought you bae. 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
15: I did say bae.
13: My bae. Bae, my bae.
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13: Wow. I'm just going to get right into Nimrod's because we got an update. All right, here we go.
16: When the going gets tough.
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19: I love the poorly educated.
13: All right. Nimrod's in the news. One of the Nimrods from yesterday was this former board president of a Little League in Vegas. Our friends in Vegas familiar with this story. He embezzled money from the league. Steve Rodriguez Prado, arrested and posted bail same day. He was spending all the league's money, like $65,000. Casinos, air travel, strip clubs, ride shares, video games, erectile dysfunction medication, a bunch of stuff. And so, obviously, in a lot of trouble. And I had mentioned Robert Fleming, Nevada District 2 administrator. He was very frustrated, and his quote is awesome.
20: Devastated by the news. It's a shame that the penalty can't be like when they used to stone criminals with rocks and they can't just have the kids line up and throw baseballs at them.
15: I love that. It's fantastic.
14: Tell them that God's going to cut them down.
13: Love it. Throw rocks at them and let the kids pepper them with baseballs.
15: Yeah.
13: That would be great. People did step up and they had Little League. They had the money, and that's Nimrod's in the news.
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0: 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It's 8 o'clock. From ABC News, I'm Dave Packer. Another round of strikes on Iran tonight. President Trump now saying that recent attacks on ships in the Strait of Hormuz signaled the end of the ceasefire. Vice President J.D. Vance today.
1: The basic deal that we cut was, we'll lift our blockade if you stop shooting at ships. But if you shoot at ships, we are going to punch back, and we're going to punch back harder than ever before.
0: In Maine, a growing number of Democrats calling for Democratic nominee for Senate Graham Plattner to end his campaign after allegations of sexual assault, which Plattner denies. Maine's Democratic Party says it's voted to hold a convention if Plattner withdraws. The week-long preliminary hearing for Tyler Robinson, the man accused of murdering conservative influencer Charlie Kirk, hit a roadblock today.
2: For hours on Wednesday, attorneys and the court debated showing a video that allegedly includes Tyler Robinson's former roommate and romantic partner talking about Robinson confessing to killing Charlie Kirk. Robinson's defense attorneys argued letting the public hear a so-called confession would influence a future jury pool and would violate Robinson's right to a fair trial. Judge Tony Graff ruling to not influence an eventual jury, chunks of the video shown in open court must be edited out. The edited video will be played first thing Thursday morning. Alex Stone, ABC News.
0: An undocumented immigrant is dead after a confrontation with immigration officers Tuesday morning in Houston. ICE says Lorenzo Salgado Araujo tried to run them over. Texas Representative Sylvia Garcia.
18: This is a family tragedy. This is something that we need to always remember, that this is about a Houston family led by a father who has been here for 35 years with absolutely no criminal history.
0: To Boston. 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Some 4,500 workers demanding better pay and benefits. 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